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3: Lows dip down to about 63 tonight under mainly clear skies. Winds out of the southwest, 5 to 10 miles per hour. Lots of sunshine again tomorrow. Daytime highs approaching 80. 60 tomorrow night, mainly clear. Lots of sunshine and dry Thursday and Friday. Low 80s Thursday, upper 70s by Friday. From the Weatherology Weather Center, I'm meteorologist Paul Trombley on 99.3 The Fan, Winona. Right now, it's 75 degrees.
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9: Giving a funky flashback Friday vibe right here. Can't be quick. It's the Odd Couple, Fox Sports Radio, Kelvin Washington, Ephraim Salaam, on a Trash Talking Tuesday, 20 minutes away from that. Next hour, we'll have Taylor Schaub, Spectrum News reporter, covers the Rams and the Chargers out here in LA. He'll join us. We'll talk about what they got going on as the season's getting closer and closer, Ephraim, to week one. And speaking of Los Angeles, dude, it's just been crazy hot, Ephraim.
10: Like, it's too hot. It's unbearable.
9: It is unbearable.
10: It's unbearable. It's bad.
9: And it's hot for those who've either been here or if you don't know. Usually you can escape the heat. If you go to what we call the West Side,
10: you go down to Santa Monica. It's still 104 degrees out there.
9: It's hot even at the beaches. So, yeah, it's going down. And, big shout out to the way, by the way, everybody out in Gary, Indiana, if we got some listeners out there.
10: Oh, my God. Come on, man.
9: Big shout out and love to them. Hopefully, our government can help them.
10: We got
9: to
10: do better.
9: Local government, state government, and national government, federal,
10: can
9: help them get right.
10: No way they should. At 15 days, no power.
9: 15 days.
10: An American citizen, an American city. No way.
9: 100%. And this summer heat where you need your air conditioning. So, Gary, Indiana.
10: 10 minutes away from Chicago. Are we kidding?
9: 100%.

0: you on the other side some of the things that I do like from that team. Right now, he is Steve DeSager, and he's getting you updated. Hey, Steve.
1: Hello. The Big Ten Conference and the SEC officially banned players who signed with a pro league. Of course, LSU was signing two players who had been in NFL camps. The Big 12 and the ACC are also discussing this week. Patriots running back Travion Henderson missed practice with an ankle injury. Rams defensive end Myles Garrett missed his 12th practice due to, quote, minor knee swelling. And Rams wideout Puka Nacua missed practice again with a groin injury. Kansas City running back Kenneth Walker missed practice with a foot injury. But Colts wide receiver Alec Pierce is finally due to practice at training camp this week after an ankle injury. The mixed doubles team of Carlos Alcaraz and Serena Williams won their first rounder at the U.S. Open, then lost a quarterfinal. It's only a 16-team tourney. It ends on Wednesday night, singles later in the two-week U.S. Open that we know. A look at the baseball scoreboard tonight, and Boston's won four in a row, but the Marlins have tied them in Miami, 2-2 against the Red Sox in the top of the seventh inning. Detroit has lost six in a row, but the Tigers are winning at home, 3-1 over Tampa Bay in the top of the seventh. The Rockies have lost seven in a row. Colorado's winning in D.C., 3-1 over the Nationals in the top of the sixth. Hunter Goodman off the injured list has hit his 35th home run of the season. At Yankee Stadium, New York's Cody Bellinger with a three-run homer. Yanks ahead of Houston, 3-2 in the top of the fifth. Kansas City's won eight straight. The Royals are winning at Toronto now 2-1 in the bottom of the fifth inning. The Brewers have the best record in the majors, 81-50. The Mets have just tied them up 1-1 at the end of five on a Francisco Lindor home run. The Dodgers have tied it up at Atlanta. It's 3-3 in the top of the fifth. The Braves had scored three in the first inning off Tyler Glasnow, LA pitcher just off the injured list, threw 35 pitches in the first inning. He has more than settled down since then. Not only no runs since, but seven strikeouts, no walks in his four innings of work so far, 75 pitches. The White Sox, first place in the AL Central, are leading Jacob DeGrom and the Texas Rangers 6-1 in the top of the third. And the Orioles have homered again. It's 4-0 O's at St. Louis in the top of the third. Earlier, Pete Alonso with a three-run shot. And guys, we've seen how the ABS challenge system works well and quickly in the major leagues. Now, the ball strike challenge system has been approved for use next season in all divisions of college baseball. Teams will have the option when available of implementing that system. The SEC experimented with it during their conference tournament this past May, and now the rule is going nationwide as an experiment, and in Division I baseball only. There will also be a 30-second timer to cut down the mound visits or offensive timeouts, things like that. Back to you.
0: All right, Steve. Yeah, all right, people are enjoying it. You with the ABS, Steve, at all?
1: Absolutely. If okay. Only NFL reviews were that quick.
0: Well, hey, your mouth to God's ears. Wishful thinking. Don't get started on the NBA. It'll clearly off his foot, yeah, and then right. We got to spend 22 minutes figuring it out.
1: Oh, the last two minutes take 20 minutes.
0: Oh, yeah, you know that. I used to try that on my girlfriend turned wife. Like, oh, babe, it's only 25 seconds. And then she finally realized, boy, that's 25 minutes. I'm like, ah. She knows now, Ephraim. She knows.
1: College hoops. I've seen a game literally less than a minute take 10 minutes.
0: Oh, yeah. It's absolutely like that. And it's so strange because it's always the ones, fellas, where everybody, home, in the stadium or arena, everyone goes, oh, clearly it's whatever, off the bat or off this or off of him. And so for some reason, those are the ones that take forever, man. All right, Steve, thank you so much. I couple. Ephraim Salam, who's in for Rob, Kelvin Washington, on this Trash Talking Tuesdays. In fact, if you want to jump in now, 877-99 on Fox, 877-99 on Fox. Jump in if you want to get in for Trash Talking Tuesday. We'll do that here in about less than 10 minutes or so. Ephraim, just to finish up this thought when it comes to Patrick Mahomes, I really had to think about this. I don't think we'll ever see what we saw the first, you know, what, three, four years of him. But I don't need that for him to continue to get back on the track of being, you know, okay, maybe not the GOAT, because maybe he'll ever get to seven rings if that's what the metric is, simply just rings. But maybe back to where we can at least put him in there. Oh, is it Peyton? Is it Patrick Mahomes? Is it Tom Brady? Because as a big fan and all that, I will admit, if what we've seen, to your point earlier, the last two, 3 years, if this is it, like it's solid. In fact, it's good for most. That is not the track, because what Peyton Manning was able to do after that first year or two, until the very last year, it was insane in the middle of there. You know what I mean? It was absolute. And you played against him. You know, it was insane. I think you say he's the best quarterback you've ever seen, if I'm not mistaken, right?
2: For my money, yes. Yeah, unbelievable.
0: Yeah. And Tom Brady.
2: I always say the only quarterback, and I played in the era with all the great ones, the only quarterback we've ever had to adjust what we did offensively for was Peyton Manning. The defensive coordinator.
0: Say that again so people heard you correctly.
2: The defensive coordinator would come into our offensive meeting and tell us what we needed to do to help them against Peyton Manning.
0: Hey, all that quick passing out and three and outs, we ain't going to be having
2: like,
0: that.
2: Seriously, and, we had to methodically, the first time Houston ever beat, in the history of the franchise, ever beat the Indianapolis Colts. I was there. It was Christmas Eve. And I played in that game. And Ron Dane was our running back. And we just ran the ball down their throats. That's it. Third and nine, run it. I'm not lying. We just completely neutralized the pass rush. And it still took a 55-yard field goal at the end of the game to win that game. Look it up. It's a real thing. I think it was 2007 maybe. It was literally a Christmas miracle. That's what the announcer was saying. They've done it. It's a Christmas miracle. We just ran the ball.
0: Because the sheriff, you kept the sheriff off the field. Man, remember in Madden, shout out to all the Madden players and fans. Do you remember when Madden was Madden? You played. And then they had that year, they're like, you know what? Let's mix it up. We're going to do QB vision. And you had somebody like, what was my man? Joey Harrington. Joey Harrington, his was like a slice of pizza. That was like his vision. No disrespect, Joey, but they did you dirty. Peyton Manning's was like 9 out of 10 slices of the pizza. That wide. And he can see the entire field. You didn't have to, remember, he didn't make you have to shift your head to go to switch. Not Peyton. He could be looking right and still throw a left and it'd be a completion. I was like, okay, that's when you know he was the sheriff. It was insane. But I say all that to say, I do think Patrick Mahomes, as well as the Chiefs, need to find a happy medium. What I mean is, okay, you ain't throwing 45 touchdowns, 5,000 yards again. Okay, fine. I can't have you throwing all these turnovers, or I can't have you, you know, missing passes you normally don't and trying to make too many plays or this and that. So now with the acquisition, I think this is a big one. I feel like low-key, Ephraim, it might have been one of the more slept-on things this offseason, or at least not discussed enough, in my opinion, is you know, them picking up the running back from the Seahawks.
2: Oh, Kenneth Walker.
0: Yeah, Kenneth Walker, the third.
2: It's big.
0: That was huge to me, because you got a guy, Kenneth Walker the third, who can run. He can, you know, he can block. He's explosive. He can break plays, and they just haven't had that. They kept trying different guys. Pacheco just wasn't there. But to have a guy, and you just mentioned it, hey, maybe today we just need to run the ball 25 times. And you got a guy that can maybe do it 20, and then another back get 2, 3, 4, 5, 10 it carries. And having that, and I think also some defensive players. You lose McDuffie, but you go draft Mansoor Delaney. You go get Peter Woods. You got some players that, to me, can make some plays. If they, and then lastly, the biggest thing to me, you went 1-9 in close games. You went 10-0 the year before. Can you meet in the middle? Maybe it doesn't have to be 10-0, but you don't have to go 1-9. If you go 5-4, right now you're sitting at 11-6, and now you're in the postseason, and now that's where anything can happen. Now you're 12-5, you know, yeah, even 10-7. Point is, I expected to meet in the middle of kind of what they had been, what Patrick Mahomes had been, and what he has been recently. If he meets in that middle of that sweet spot, protects the ball a little bit more, a little bit more focused on making the direct play in front of him, and obviously they run the ball more and defenses play like they has been, I expect them to be kind of bounce back. So I'm not saying win the Super Bowl, but get back in the postseason. And then all at that point, as you know, anything is possible.
2: Can Chris Jones and that defense be what it was?
0: That's going to be key, because that's what that 15-2 year.
2: That's what it was.
0: It was the defense.
2: It was because of them. Absolutely. And a lot of voodoo. The missed kicks. It was out of control. I was just like, wow.
0: everything went their way. And I got to give Rob Parker credit. It's going to pay me to do it, but he called it. You know, he said all those close games they won, and he did call it. I'll give him his credit.
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0: Yeah, whatever, Rob. 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

0: team of Serena Williams and Carlos Alcaraz won their first rounder at the U.S. Open, but then lost a quarterfinal in New York. It's only a 16-team tourney. It ends tomorrow night. In the WNBA, Connecticut was 9-27, but got a home win against Chicago. 87-81. Back to you.
1: Hey, Steve, have a great night. Appreciate it. Odd Couple. Kelvin Washington, E from Salam, who's in for Rob on this Trash Talking Tuesday. Shout out to everybody who got on the phone lines with us. Hey, Steve. We got last call coming up here in a little bit. But right now we are joined by my man, Taylor Schaub, an Emmy winner with Spectrum News 1 out here in L.A. He covers the Rams, even the Chargers, and all the sports in Southern California. Taylor, what's up, brother?
2: How you doing? Are you excited? We got final week of preseason, and then we can play some real football.
1: Yeah, excited about that because nobody want to see no preseason, okay? Ain't nobody trying to see
3: it. I enjoy preseason.
1: That's because you're cracked out on sports. You watch any
4: I do.
1: Everything.
4: I love everything.
1: You love everything.
2: I love it because it's a great chance to take a nap.
4: There you go. Get some rest.
1: Get some rest there. Hey, Taylor, I want to start here. It's funny. Aaron Donald's wife had to basically make a bunch of emoji faces like, would y'all relax? Because a lot of people are talking smack online, which none of it's true. We haven't heard from the Rams or the Donald team, but just the amount of, he's holding up because he wants the money and all that. He's obviously going to get some type of salary because he has to. But what do you make of that specifically, Aaron Donald joining the Rams? And more or less, where are the Rams when it comes to this season for you? Obviously, Vegas has him as favorites. Where does Taylor Schaub have him?
2: Listen, I do think that he will eventually make the decision to come back, but whether that's in a week from now or whether that's halfway through the season, I don't know. I just know that where there's smoke, there's normally fire, and he feels like he is invested. He's already, as we've known, trained with the Rams two separate times during this offseason. Sean McVay gets asked about it by us every time he steps to the podium. He even joked the other day, he's like, every time I say something to you guys, it gets aggregated. I don't have any new information here. I look at this a lot like a rom-com, guys, right? It's the will they get together, will they not get together? We all know where this is going in the end. We all know that Aaron Donald is intrigued with the chance to play with Myles Garrett, the two best defensive players of their generation. You got the reigning MVP at quarterback. You got Sean McVay as a head coach. Oh, and a Super Bowl in your backyard. It's just, this is hard. He's enjoying life. Kelvin, we all want to be on a beach, right? And the proposition of having to go back to work, a little 9-to-5, a little get hit by 300-pound guys, doesn't sound great right now, especially when we're in preseason. Once the games start rolling, I think he comes back. But I don't think this happens in a day or 2 days or 3 days, but I do think he comes eventually.
4: And you're right. There is no rush. There is absolutely no rush. When he does come back, he will be an impact player. I have a question, and this is, you know, what are the chances of it being an all LA Super Bowl in LA, Rams Chargers? What
1: some
4: chances?
1: People pick that. Yes. Yeah,
4: now that now that. You want to talk about it going down out here, Taylor? What do you think about that?
2: Listen. Certainly when you look at the NFC, the Rams are the heavy favorites right now, and they are an all-star squad. I like to say that the Los Angeles Rams right now are like one of the Fast and Furious movies where it's, they just keep adding stars
4: yes.
2: and stars because you can't have enough on the marquee. It's like, all right, what are we going to do? We're going to have The Rock and we're going to have Jason Statham this go around. Charlize Theron, let's add her in as well. So that's the Rams, and it's hard for me to see a team, if they stay healthy, and that's always a big if, 17 games plus a couple in the postseason, knocking them off. The Chargers are way more fascinating because this is a team that for 2 years under Jim Harbaugh has been trying to find their identity. They have a quarterback in Justin Herbert who can make throws that maybe about three men on planet Earth can make. He's uber talented and he has some weapons plus a pretty stacked defense. The question is, can he get over the hump in the month of January? It's never been a problem in October or November or even December. I think he seems more mature this year. He's obviously engaged to Madison Beer. We've seen them out at training camp before. I always love an engagement bump. You see when it's done for Travis Kelce. So I like the idea of the Chargers making a little bit of a run this year, especially their division's a little worse. A lot of questions about Patrick Mahomes. The wild card here is Mike McDaniel. What can he do to take some pressure off of Justin Herbert? We know how good he is, but he can't be the entire offense. I think that there's a good chance to answer your question that we could have an all-LA Super Bowl, but it's going to be a long road for the Chargers. There's so many talented teams.
1: He is Taylor Shaw with Spectrum News 1 in LA, talking Rams, talking Chargers. I want to go back to something with the Chargers here. The offensive line, I joked about this the other day, Taylor, with Ephraim, that I've never seen a guy who is not typically, who is athletic, but I don't typically think about him as a runner. Justin Herbert in the playoffs last year, we go, hey, and had to sprint. I mean, he was running for his life. Have they put themselves in a better position now where the line is better? You mentioned their weapons are not great, especially in comparison to a team like Crosstown with the Rams. Jim Harbaugh now two years. What's the identity? Is it still going to be trying to run the ball? Is it going to be, let's just open it up with Herbert? What are you expecting with them?
2: Okay, first of all, Kelvin, as we all know, they had more injuries than an episode of Grey's Anatomy last year on that offensive line. Rashawn Slater, healthy, coming back. That's a big boost for them. Listen, they're going to be better. He's going to have a little bit more protection than he did last year, but that's always a cause for concern because you're right. He was feeling probably ghosts out there, you know, to quote the old Sam Darnold, because these guys were coming after him in the postseason. That's how many injuries they had, and they really overachieved in the latter part of the year last year with the amount of injuries that they've had. I think it's about taking some of the pressure off his shoulders. You have an Amarian Hampton who's in there, a really, really good young running back. You love the way that Mike McDaniel can scheme up an offense. Look what he did with Tua in Miami. He made that offense so much better than even what we believe their ceiling could be. He did the same thing when he was in San Francisco. That's the bet that Jim Harbaugh and Justin Herbert are making right now. Can we make this a little bit easier for Justin Herbert to allow him to shine, but not allow him to have to run for his life?
4: I love that. As a former offensive lineman, I was feeling bad. I was like, man, should I go out there and give it a try? Because
1: what in the Philip Rivers were you trying to do?
4: should I go? But then my back said, hey, man, sit down. My back said, sit down. Let's talk about Myles Garrett. Let's go back to the Rams and talk about Myles Garrett. Now, he's been out with 12 days, missed 12 days of practice, some knee swelling. Is this a concern, or is this, hey, we don't need your services for another 2.5 weeks, so just relax and rest?
2: I think it's the latter there. Is it a concern? Sure. Should we be panicked? I wouldn't be there yet at all. Listen, Sean McVay has constantly characterized this as precautionary, and Myles Garrett is a beast, and he's also a veteran, and he understands the game. I remember last year with Matthew Stafford, they sat him out for a large part of training camp, and it was back issues, right? And I'm sure that is absolutely true, and he did have a flared-up back. But he's also a 37-year-old at the time quarterback who deserves a little bit of rest and understands that we're playing for January and February. We're not playing for September. We're not playing for Australia, not truly. So I think this is more precautionary than anything. But, you know, if you're a Rams fan, you gave up a lot for this guy, and you're hoping that he's healthy, and you're hoping that you're still getting him in his prime, not towards the back end of it. So I can understand, oh, man, we just made this massive trade. Is he going to start the season? Is he going to be healthy? Are we a house of cards with all these veterans? Those thoughts can swirl through your mind, but, like, you got to let the anxiety go because this team's got a lot of talent, and you got a head coach who's entering year 10 in the organization for as young and as fit as he looks. He's entering year 10, and he knows how to manage superstars, and he knows how to manage veterans.
1: Hey, real quick, Taylor, before we go, backup quarterback for the Rams, you would say, well, what does that matter? The only reason why I say it is because we know Matthew Stafford is a little older. He's in great shape, so we expect him to be fine, but you never know. They draft Ty Simpson higher than people thought. How's he looked? And then, of course, you got Stetson Bennett, who's now, you know, a veteran at this point, a few years into the league. What are you expecting?
2: Well, Sean McVay today announced that there will be 3 quarterbacks on the roster they hit Australia for the season opener. So you would expect those 3 quarterbacks to be Matthew Stafford, Ty Simpson, and Stetson Bennett. What I will say is, if you look at preseason and the tail of the tape, both guys in different ways have impressed. Last week, it was the Stetson Bennett show. He ran for 2 touchdowns. He looked great passing the ball. Obviously, a dominant performance, if you can call anything in preseason a dominant performance against the Saints. But the week before, Ty Simpson, in his first NFL action, looked great in the second half of that game. And he didn't really have a chance to do anything last week because it was such a blowout. I think it's equal opportunity, but if you're thinking about it from a macro perspective, Ty Simpson's the future, right? He is the guy that you drafted well beyond, well, well before any of us ever expected. So you would have to think that if it was equal, the tie probably goes to Ty Simpson. But we'll see. He maybe doesn't want to put that much pressure on him yet.
1: All right. We'll end it there. Taylor, man. Thanks, appreciate Taylor. You as always, my man.
2: Love you. Happy late birthday. It was Sunday, everybody.
1: Thank you, brother. Appreciate that, man. One of the great talents out here in L.A., Taylor Schaub. Give him a follow if you can. Keep up with all the great work that he is doing. Taylor Schaub TV. All right, Ephraim. Show already over, man. Last call, 877-99 on Fox, 877-99 on Fox. 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
1: Lows level off around 63 overnight under mainly clear skies. Westerly winds 5 to 10 miles per hour. Daytime highs approaching 80 Wednesday. Mainly clear. Mainly clear Wednesday night. Lows level off around 60. Bright sunshine and dry Thursday and Friday. Low 80s Thursday. Upper 70s by Friday. From the Weatherology Weather Center, I'm meteorologist Paul Trombley on 99.3 The Fan, Winona. Currently, it's 70 degrees.
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4: 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Now.

0: an example out of a guy so none of this happens again. Because sometimes if you're a sport, you can dodge controversy, but if you get too much of it at once, sometimes there's no choice but to have to act. So separate from the fact that is Jed York powerful and influential in the NFL is that what has the NFL been dealing with this entire summer? The biggest story has been the Mike Vrabel, Diana Rossini story, alleged affair where favors being done for him in the media with reports. And that's a bad headline, man. That's bad for the NFL. Do you really want to be the next scandal on Roger Goodell's desk? They spent all summer trying to figure this out. Now there's not been reports on it for the last few weeks. I wonder why. Like, do you want to be the next one jumps on here where you risk Roger Goodell going, oh, you know what? How stupid can you be? You know, I'm not going to help you. I'm not going to help you. And there's going to be a vote, and we don't know if you're going to run the team. You may be out. You may be suspended. All of these things, right? Irsay, when he got busted with all that money and stuff in his car a few years ago, one of the most powerful, influential owners in the NFL. So he survives it. I don't know that Jed York isn't in more trouble than people think he is because of what's his status in the NFL, which I'll tell you, I don't know. Where is he on that list of influential owners? Is he up there with Jerry Jones and Bob Kraft? Is he down at the bottom with like Woody Johnson, right? So there's that. But plus, when you are dealing with scandal and scandal, and now you're another scandal, eventually, okay, I have to do something. I have no choice but to do something because if I don't, this is really making the league look so incredibly bad, and I don't want this to be something that hangs over the league when we're getting into our season in a couple of weeks.
1: Well, human, dopey decision, and nobody's going to argue with that. Going through a divorce, all the stuff that we're learning in the background of Jed York and his life that led to this moment. On the grand scale, he went there with plans. He got by a sting operation.
0: I went there with plans, and plans went sideways.
1: But in the end, nothing happened.
0: I feel like Bill Paxton in Aliens. Hey, man, are you keeping score? We're getting our asses kicked out there, man.
1: But if you're Roger Goodell, what did you do? You looked over at the NBA and Adam Silver. What's he ever done with stuff? Nothing.
0: Wait for it to work itself out. Nope.
1: So what did Roger Goodell do with the Vrabel? We're back on the field.
0: Yep.
1: Welcome.
0: Yep.
1: 2026 season. Same thing here. We'll be playing football in 2 weeks.
0: Exit Abada Fresca. Exit Swollen Dome. So just Jed York may be in a little bit more trouble than you think he is. Just normally because some owners skate. Yeah, this has a different vibe to it.
1: But this goes to a general rule of thumb. If you text someone twice, unless you just, hey, an inundation of stories and ideas, it's like just get them out there for, you know, like you're doing a radio show. But if you're texting someone and it's a deep thought, or in this case, a hey, how you doing, slide over baby kind of thing, after two of them, let go.
0: Yeah.
1: Third time, maybe bad things. Yeah. Maybe you get that return volley you don't want.
0: Ping.
1: Leave me alone. Or in this case,
0: ping.
1: Criminal tools.
0: I tried to help him. It says on my phone, Jed York, 49ers owner. A.K.A. Joe. All right, I tried to ignore it.
1: The phone that he got from a bodega? I got bodegas in Ohio. I don't know.
0: Time now to find out what's trending in the wide world of sports. My guy who's going to tell you all about the biggest baseball story of the night, something we haven't seen in well over a year. The Mets won a game. Steve DeSager has that and more right now with What's Trending.
2: The Mets did get, not that anybody saw the ninth inning, but the Mets did get a 10-inning win thanks to an error by Milwaukee. Mets 3-2 the final. Brewers with the best record in the majors, 81-51 now. Colorado with the worst record in the league, 51-81. On the winning side tonight, Rockies ended a 7-game losing streak with a 3-1 victory at Washington. Hunter Goodman off the IL hit his 35th homer. Boston won its 5th game in a row, an 11-inning win at Miami, 7-3 on a grand slam by Jaron Duran. Detroit ended a 6-game losing streak, beating Tampa Bay 4-1. Yankees still 3.5 games behind the Rays in the AL East. Houston won at the Yankees 9-3. Kansas City won its 9th straight game, 5-3 at Toronto, beating Max Scherzer, who's 1-7. Atlanta, with a run bottom of the 8th, defeated the Dodgers 4-3. 6-game winning streak over for LA. The Dodgers left 11 men on base. Shohei Ohtani was left in the 9th after a leadoff triple. 3 runs allowed in the first inning by Tyler Glasnow in his first outing since early May due to the bad back. Glasnow of LA just off the injured list. He went 5 innings, 7 strikeouts. Dodger catcher Will Smith started AAA rehab after a neck injury, hit a 2-run homer tonight. Baltimore a 13-1 winner at St. Louis. Pete Alonso 4-for-4, 4 RBIs, including
3: we don't need to know that. No one needs to know that.
2: Another ex-Met in the news, Jacob DeGrom wound up the losing pitcher, 11-7 at the White Sox. Rangers down to second in the AL West, half game behind Houston now. Cleveland Guardians have won 6 straight. They're still two and a half back of the White Sox in the AL Central. Cleveland came back for a 10-inning win in the late game at the Angels. 8-6 the final. Jose Ramirez, 3 hits, 5 RBIs, including the tying RBI double in the 8th. The 2-run double in the 10th for the lead. Leadoff man for Cleveland, Stephen Kwan, went 5-for-5. A's and Giants each one at home, Seattle as well. Pittsburgh on a homer, top of the ninth by O'Neill. Cruz won at San Diego, beating closer Mason Miller 1-0. Arizona edged the Cubs 5-4, despite trailing the Cubbies 4-0 in the 8th. Arizona won it on a 2-run pinch homer in the bottom of the 9th. And that means the Diamondbacks are just 1 game behind San Diego for the last NL wildcard. College baseball approved a ball strike challenge system for next year. As for football, the Big Ten Conference and the SEC now officially banned players who signed with a pro league. Patriots running back Travion Henderson missed practice with an ankle injury. Rams defensive end Myles Garrett missed another practice due to, quote, minor knee swelling. Kicker Jason Sanders won the job with the Jets, so kicker Cade York was cut. Quarterback Patrick Mahomes of the Chiefs still plans to play next month's opener after last year's torn ACL. Kansas City running back Kenneth Walker missed practice with a foot injury. The Raiders think the sprained ankle of running back Ashton Jeanty is not a long-term concern. Tight end of the Lions Sam Laporta returned to practice after a hip injury. Wide receiver of the Colts Alec Pierce is finally due to practice at training camp this week after an ankle injury. Giants wide receiver Calvin Austin was carted off at practice after a knee injury. The NFL preseason resumes Thursday with 4 games. At the U.S. Open, the mixed doubles team of Carlos Alcaraz and Serena Williams won their first rounder but then lost a quarterfinal. WNBA Dallas beat Portland. The Dallas Wings clinched the final playoff spot of the 8th. The regular season ends in a month. Paige Becker's 22 points, 11 assists, 1 turnover. Back to you.
3: 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Jason Smith, Mike Harmon live from the Fox Sports Radio studios. Coming up next, has one quarterback that we spent the last few months talking about gone from unquestioned starter to potential backup to maybe he's not even going to be in the league in a couple of weeks? That's next. Jason and Mike, Fox.
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0: 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Slap the bass. Jason Smith Show with my best friend, Mike Harmon. One day I'll tell you a story about this song.
1: Okay.
0: One day I'll tell you a story about the song. Now,
1: coming
0: is not
1: in
0: that
1: a deep,
0: time.
1: deep cut.
0: No, it's a great story. Just it's, so
1: when we start doing our music radio show. Is that what? I got a story for you.
2: At this point, Lindsey Buckingham was done recording with Fleetwood Mac. He was done. He was never going to go back. Did his own thing for a couple of years, and then coming around, he did a benefit show with Mick Fleetwood, and the guys got to talking a little bit, and then decided we're going to go back, and that's where Gold Dust Woman came from.
0: The thing is, I could just make that up. Like, I don't even have to get it real. I could just make it up.
1: Wow, that sounded really good.
0: I just completely just make it up. Yeah, yeah. And then Lindsey Buckingham went, and he wrote Looks to Kill, followed by Kickstart My Heart with Nikki Sixx, and was recorded back in 1878. So we spent a lot of time,
1: like I said,
0: this summer talking about the quarterback situation in Atlanta with Tua Tagovailoa and Michael Penix Jr., right? All the big quarterback derbies have turned out differently than we thought, which is great, right? We've had a really unpredictable summer when it comes to who's winning jobs, whose name starters when. This, though, this takes the cake, and this tells me that maybe Tua does not have much time left in the NFL, much less as a starter.
1: Why, you're taking him out.
0: Well, because this is why. So we told you, like, it's going to be impossible for Tua to lose the job because Michael Penix Jr. is not going to be cleared for 11-on-11 work for a long time. He gets cleared a couple of days ago. Still 3 weeks, basically, till the regular season starts, but Tua's got a big leg up on him. Not so fast. According to NFL Network's Ian Rappaport, says that Tua's play made the plan to make him the starter at the beginning of the season, quote, impossible. That Tua's been so bad this preseason, and we've seen him be bad, right? We've seen him be bad in games. We've seen videos. I go, does he even know? Is he doing footwork anymore? Like, what has happened to him? He's been so bad that now Penix has a chance to seize the job. Just cleared for 11-on-11 work. He can seize the job. And the Falcons did not want it to go this way. They wanted Penix, this is his last shot to be a starting quarterback in the NFL. We want to make sure he's 100% healthy. He's got the system, new coach, new everything. Let's make sure he's got it. Tua, just in case, right? But he's not been great. So we fill our quarterback room, and maybe Tua will rediscover that 4,000-yard form that he had. He's got weapons. He's got guys to hand the ball off to, guys to throw the ball to. Okay. But Tua's been so bad that now that plan is out the window. And Michael Penix Jr. might be thrust into playing week one. The only thing that would stop is if really something happens in his recovery and he's really not ready, because the Falcons aren't going to do that to him. But if he wins the job week one, not only is Tua going to get cut, I don't know anybody who picks him up, right? It's a one-year, $1.3 million contract. That's all that the Falcons are on the hook for with Tua, because the Dolphins are paying the rest of his salary. That's what they think of you. They're paying you that money to play against them. Is he really, if he's not good enough to win a quarterback battle against air, against nobody, it was Tua against nobody, right, and he was so bad that now Penix has a chance to win the job and maybe is the favorite now to win the job. He's not going to stay as a number two if he's that bad. And who's going to pick him up at this point? Who's going to say, oh, yeah, Tua, even as a backup? Are you going to go get Tua when all this has gone wrong? Of course not. He may be nearing the end of his NFL career in the next couple of weeks. If he's not starting week one, that is absolutely terrible for him. And he's not going to be on the Falcons. You know, they'll go to Jack Strand as their backup.
1: Jack Strand.
0: And Tua's going to be let go, and I don't know anybody who takes him.
1: He becomes the break glass in case of emergency, right? If we suddenly have a bunch of NFL
0: I don't even know if he's that.
1: Killed.
0: I don't even know if he's that.
1: Yeah, I mean, the fact that they're not into him for much money is the antithesis of the Deshaun Watson money plays, right? But you have the opportunity to say, well, we're not paying him anything. He's been functional in the past. Being around Stefanski, in theory, we can capture some of what was great once upon a time with McDaniel in Miami. But they drafted Penix in the first round. They want every chance for him to be the guy. So the fact that Tua has been poor just left that door wide open.
0: Yeah, I mean, this is like he could be near the end.
1: How about that?
0: In the next 3 weeks, Tua, with this. That's how shocking this is.
1: Did he have a good run?
0: No, not in Atlanta. Did not have a good run.
1: Well, not in Atlanta.
0: Coming up next, my buddy Ben Maller. This is Fox Sports Radio. We are Fox Sports.
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19: I just love the summer days on the river. 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Whoa! Whoa! Gnarly! ready, dude! 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
20: The Big Ten Conference and the SEC officially banned players who signed with a pro league. Patriots running back Travion Henderson missed practice with an ankle injury. The mixed doubles team of Carlos Alcaraz and Serena Williams won their first rounder at the U.S. Open, but then lost a quarterfinal. In the WNBA, Dallas was a winner, clinching the final playoff spot. To Major League Baseball, Pittsburgh homered in the ninth to beat the Padres, and closer Mason Miller 1-0. Arizona was down to the Cubs 4-0 in the eighth and still beat Chicago 5-4 on a two-run pinch homer in the bottom of the ninth. Seattle defeated Philadelphia 4-1. Cleveland won its sixth game in a row, a 10-inning comeback at the Angels 8-6. The White Sox defeated Texas and Jacob deGrom 11-7. Atlanta, with a run in the bottom of the eighth, beat the Dodgers 4-3. That ends LA's six-game winning streak. Kansas City and Colorado with wins. I'm Steve DeSager.
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0: 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I'm meteorologist Paul Trombley on 99.3 The Fan, Winona. 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

0: No wonder he didn't like me. I get it. So,
1: well, it's a good story, though. It's a good story, right?
0: Yeah,
1: think about your dad, how hard he had to work to get that money saved up for you, and you just blew it on strippers. And
0: yeah, that's what I was thinking. I don't know.
1: Right? You know the value of money, right? You're out there busting your ass on the road, Shane, and getting money, and then this, you know how it is to earn a buck, and honestly.
0: I know what it is now. Yeah, working like I do. I wish I didn't spend the money on strippers. I wouldn't be doing this.
1: I understand. So. I understand. All right, well, listen, good luck with your truck, my man. Call us more often, and we love you. All right, be good. Be safe.
0: All right, y'all. Good night, guys.
1: All right, there he goes. Our friend, Trucker Shane. All right, let's say hello to this is our NFL insider. We go to the state of Maine right now for more on this 49ers story. Let's go to Whoopi Pie Blair. There is a rumor that Whoopi Pie Blair will be at the Maller meet and greet in Vegas on Saturday. Is that correct, Whoopi Pie Blair? Are you flying out for that?
2: If you got the money, I'll fly out.
1: You will? I'll buy you a ticket.
2: What's
1: the airport you want to fly out of?
2: Portland, Maine.
1: Portland, Maine. You'll fly out. All right. How about I'll fly you out, but you got to pay your way back? How about that?
2: Yeah, right. I don't even have the money to do that. Like $90 bucks. Yeah, that ain't 90? Happening, Ben.
3: You think it would be 90? 90
2: won't cover it.
1: No,
2: yeah, that's
1: I think
2: way
1: you,
2: more
1: for
2: than that.
1: $90, you can fly from Vegas to Albuquerque, and then you know from Albuquerque, you're probably on your own. But
2: yeah, I'm not doing that. I'll just skip it again.
1: Yet again.
2: Eventually, you'll see me.
1: I don't. You're too big. You become a big star. You're a TikTok star. You've forgotten about us.
2: I'm on it right now. I'm watching boxes right now with beautiful women that aren't showing their face right now. But I've been on TikTok.
1: Well, how do you know? How do you know they're beautiful women if they're not? How do you know if they're not showing their faces if they're beautiful women? How do you know that?
2: Their faces, but just through TikTok. I haven't seen them and met them in real life, but I've been on TikTok with them off and on.
1: All right, well, forget. Who cares about that? The Blair, listen, you are our NFL insider. What advice do you have to Jed York, the 49er owner, who was arrested in a prostitution sting at a trailer park in Ohio?
2: Oh, my God. What was the story again? Say it again. I missed that.
1: Oh, yeah, so the 49er owner, he lives in Ohio, and he wanted some bow chicka wow wow, and so he looked up an online ad, and he found something that he liked, and then he wanted to go over there and do the dipsy do, and he got popped by the cops for doing that.
2: Yeah. About time they bust somebody that's actually with the NFL. You know, again, you know, they're getting busted every time these. You know, they're making this money, you know, the moolah, their NFL players, the coaches, everybody, they're making big money, and then they're doing something stupid, and then they're getting busted, you know, by the police, you know, the sheriff.
1: All right, you're right. It's not the answer I was looking for, Blair. It's not the answer. Have you ever answered an ad online? And
2: smarter.
1: Have you ever done
2: they
1: that?
2: They gotta be smarter.
1: Are you smarter when have you done that?
2: I've been dumb before. I've been dumb. You know, we're not all smart. I've never been busted and put in jail yet, but I've been, you know, we all make stupid decisions, you know. We're not all smart in life.
1: No, that's
2: you
1: true.
2: Know?
1: Everyone makes mistakes. That's 100%
2: correct.
1: I wish
2: these guys that make $1,000 and $1 million more than you and I would make maybe would be smarter that actually are coaches or the NFL players.
1: All right.
2: And
1: all right. Stop it. Now, Blair, who cares about that? Nobody. When you call up, people want to hear about you. You're a fascinating person, Blair. People love you. Last we spoke, you had an electric bike. You were running around on your electric bike, and it was way too fast. Have you given up the electric bike lifestyle, or are you still back on that?
2: I got a flat on the way to Skowhegan, Maine, to the state fair. Got a flat on the way, and now I got a flat. So I'm, putting it off till October to get a new tire, which is going to either cost me $70 or cheaper if I get it off Amazon or anywhere else where I get the tube. But I learned you can get something else that's cheaper from Walmart, and it's like something, I don't know, I forget the name, but it's this thing where you just put the stuff inside your,
1: pump
2: the tire.
1: Fix a flat,
2: easier.
1: Like a fix-a-flat type
2: fix
1: thing?
2: Fix-a-flat, yes.
1: Well, it doesn't always work. Sometimes it does, but it doesn't always work. All right, well, Blair, we're getting serious Blair. We're not getting goofy Blair. We're not getting wacky Blair. We're getting serious Blair, which is not as much fun.
2: Stop drinking. I've been sober for a while now.
1: Oh, mazel tov. Congratulations. Good for you. I'm happy for you.
2: It is a better way to be. Better way to be.
1: Absolutely.
2: Sober, you know?
1: That's right.
2: Not good for Blair.
1: Not good for our show,
2: I've
1: but it's good
2: sober.
1: For you. Absolutely.
2: I was in the hospital like maybe less than a week ago because I missed my meds twice. No. I missed him again tonight. I should have took him, but
1: you got to be a grown-up, man. You got to set a timer or set a reminder
2: I
1: on your phone.
2: Doing good
1: you
2: know, last time,
1: stop
2: yeah.
1: looking at the... There he goes. I mean, you should
3: for
1: be
3: For not
1: to,
3: being intoxicated, he sure sounds like it.
1: That's the beauty of Blair. Let's say hello to our man, Mark. We haven't heard from Mark in a while. He's in North Dakota. He's got a lot to say. Hello, Marky Mark. What's going on, Mark? So much to say that he's all right. Thank you. Go away. All right. Did I not? Maybe I didn't punch up the red line. All right. Man alive. All right. Nada wrote in from L.A. Here she says, my ex-husband decided to buy flowers and gifts to his side piece with our shared credit card. Well, that's an odd decision to make. You might. Speaking of that, the next hour we have the Queen of Hearts with Lorena. That'd be a good, we can talk about that more in the Queen of Hearts with Lorena. Love advice, hashtag Queen of Hearts. That'll be coming up next hour. We have we'll push back the NFL crime files. We'll push that back. Also, Mallard to the third degree straight ahead. Here's the Insta trivia. Way back in 1987, Dolly Parton visited Yankee Stadium. She was filming her ABC variety series called Dolly. They used to have these variety shows, very popular in the 80s and the 70s. And so she took swings along the first base line at iconic Yankee Stadium, the house of the Bambino he built, and was presented with a Yankee bomber jacket from blank. Again, Dolly Parton, way back in 1987, visited Yankee Stadium. She was filming a TV show. She took swings with a bunch of Yankee players down the first base line, and she was presented a ceremonial Yankee bomber jacket from blank. That's the instant trivia, the answer. We'll get to it. We'll do it next.
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1: Baseball.
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1: 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We'll be hanging out in Sin City on Saturday. 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In advance. Thank you. Time now for the payoff on the Insta trivia. So way back in 1987, Dolly Parton visited Yankee Stadium. She was filming her TV show called Dolly. What a name. And the legend took swings along the first base line, was presented with a ceremonial Yankee bomber jacket, very popular in the 1980s, from blank. Alf the Alien Opiner went with Dan Snyder. That's a good photo of Dan hanging out with Legally Blind Christopher there in London. King Rory going with Dandy, the Yankees mascot from the 1970s. What else do we have? Lou Piniella, guessed by Overnight Joe, keeping the TV station on the air. Viva Las Vicky says, was it Morgana the Kissing Bandit? No. Although some people do confuse Morgana and Dolly Parton. Dude E. Bomber from Steve E. Meatballs. Daryl Strawberry, guessed by Doug in South Korea. Monkey Biz Doug. Who else do we have? Paige Dan. Jolene's less famous sister, Whitney, guessed by Not Blind Austin in Bakersfield. Who else? Don Juan says it was Mickey Mantle. Catfish Hunter from DJ Spin. Yogi Berra from Eek in Roseville, Minnesota. JT the Wingman said members only is the answer. Do you have an answer?
0: I'm going to go with Billy Ray Cyrus.
1: All right. That is incorrect. Supermarket Steve got it right. Bad job by him. It's Mike Pagliarulo, third baseman of the late 80s Yankees. He was a one-hit wonder, Mike Pagliarulo. Had one good year, and then that was bad. All right, next. Oh, here we go. Come on, God.
2: How about that?
3: To the third degree. This is when Big Ben gets grilled.
1: Koopa Loop.
5: The Commanders were supposed to have Monday off, but after watching film from Saturday's preseason game, Dan Quinn scheduled another practice. Quinn said he didn't like what he saw from an identity standpoint.
1: Oh, sure. Yeah.
5: Ben, the Commanders are supposed to be much better this year. How much better do you think they'll be?
1: I don't expect them to be much better. They look like a middling team. They did add Stephon Diggs to the offense. Laremy Tunsil's hurt, so he's out. That was their big offensive line pickup. They made a couple other moves. I just think they're going to be in the middle. They're going to be a playoff contender. They'll be like a 7-9 win type team. That's just kind of where I look at that team. Next!
5: Jason Tatum's dad appeared on a podcast over the weekend where he took a shot at the Celtics. When asked who he thinks will win the title, he said the Knicks because Boston's roster is crap. Let's just say crap.
1: Yeah, sure.
5: Ben, do you think the Celtics are going to have a Jason Tatum problem?
1: Well, they have a problem with Jason Tatum's dad, and you got to think Tatum feels that way too, right? Because it's one thing to trade Jaylen Brown because they didn't like each other per se. They didn't get anything really of value in return. Like, they didn't get enough in return. They just kind of gave Jaylen Brown away. So it's something to monitor. And he does love the Lakers, Coop. So, next!
5: A report this week says that if the Warriors get desperate enough to improve the roster, that they could offer a package to the Wizards for Anthony Davis. Do you think they'll get that desperate?
1: No, what they should do is go on Temu and buy a life-size Anthony Davis doll and just put it on the bench in street clothes, and that's it. Because that's all you're going to get. Davis stinks. How did we do?
5: You pass us.
1: That's
5: mission.
1: A win. Put it on the board. Winner, winner, winner. Chicken dinner.
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0: No, it's actually not. It's not enough. They have had five. That is the most since pitches were first tracked in 1988.
1: That's unfortunate. Question. I hate the Phillies.
0: Question two. I still can close my eyes, Manuel, and see Matt Stairs hit that ball halfway up the pavilion.
1: I can still see the 83 Phillies beating us, man.
0: There you go. You go back. You're back to the day. All right, question two. Pete Alonso, the polar bear, just became the seventh player in baseball history to hit 30 home runs in at least seven of his first eight seasons. Is that too much or not enough?
1: Let's keep going to the bell. It's going to be too much.
0: Let's find out. That is correct. Too much. He's only the fifth player to do it, joining Albert Pujols, who did it all eight, Ralph Kiner, Eddie Matthews, and Mark Teixeira.
1: Yeah, that's a hell of a list. Even Tex, man. Tex was a good ball player.
0: Yeah, he had some good years. Question number three. There were eight quarterbacks who threw for over 4,000 yards last season in the NFL. Is that too much or not enough?
1: I'm saying too much.
0: Let's find out. That is correct. There were only six. You're doing very well, Manuel and Gardena. One more correct answer. You win our game. One more.
1: Hey, yes, but you know, losing ain't bad because I always want nothing.
0: And we are the show that gives you nothing. We have no budget, so we'll give you nothing. And we'll give you a lot of nothing and a lifetime supply to nowhere. So
1: absolutely.
0: That's your consolation prize. Question number four. For man, how's work, by the way, man? Everything good with work, yes?
1: Oh, beautiful, man. You know, the longshore shipping industry is beautiful. Plumbing industry is beautiful.
0: Good.
1: Can't complain, my man.
0: Good. Okay. The Chicago Cubs have now scored 25 unanswered runs over their last three games. The Cubs. Is that too much or not enough for the win?
1: Not enough.
0: Let's find out. Winner, winner, winner! Chicken dinner! Congratulations.
2: Because I've got a golden ticket. I've got a golden ticket.
0: Cubs have scored 30 unanswered runs. Holy Andre Dawson, Batman, setting a franchise record. Where have you gone? Where have you gone?
1: Somewhere. Yes. Joe Girardi and Damon Berryhill are toasting a beer to that.
0: And across the pearly gates, Ryan Sandberg is smiling, looking down there, saying, thank goodness.
1: With Ron Santo, absolutely. Yes.
3: And Dolly Parton.
1: Love you guys.
0: All right.
1: And Dolly Parton, yes, and her beautiful rack.
0: My favorite, hey. Yes, that's what she's known for.
3: And boobs out for Dolly.
0: My favorite cub, Dolly Parton. All right, well, there you go. Thank you, Manuel. Thank you, Manuel. Be good. All right, he gets a golden ticket. And we are moments away from the Queen of Hearts. You want to send a question in? We need a few more questions. Hashtag Queen of Hearts. And if you want to call up, we'll get you on the air. Yeah, you're too nervous to talk to Lorena like that. Come on. But if you want to call up, 877-99 on Fox. The Queen of Hearts with Lorena is next.
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1: 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And the password is...
2: Password. You idiot. Password. The word game of the stars. Here's Ben Maller.
0: All right, to the game we go. Let's welcome in our contestants for Password, the word game of the stars. We say hello to Jimmy in St. Paul, who's going to play. Hello, Jimmy.
3: Hey, what's up, Ben?
0: Welcome in, buddy. Good to have you. And
3: yeah, thanks, man.
0: Who do you want to partner up with? You got me, Ben, Lorena, Coop.
3: I'll go with Coop.
0: All right, that's a bad decision. Hold on a sec. And who do we have? Let's see here. I'll let Marcel pick. Marcel, pick 1, 2, 3, or 4.
4: 1.
0: All right. You have picked Mike in Boston. Hello, Mike. Welcome. You're going to play our game. Hello, Mike.
5: All right. Awesome.
0: Marcel picked you. You play with Lorena or me? There's a lot of ambient noise.
4: I'm going with my boy Ben.
0: That's right. Come on, Mike.
6: Are you riding a tractor?
0: Yes.
6: What's happening?
0: Don't judge him. Okay. We have a list of words, 1 to 10. Jimmy, you were on the air first, so...
6: Really? What are you on?
0: Hold on, that's fine. We'll put him on hold for now. Doesn't matter. Go ahead there, Jimmy. Pick a number 1 to 10, please.
3: Let's go 5.
0: All right, Coop. Should be easy for you.
7: All right, let's go with, let's see.
0: Come on, Coop.
7: Carnivore.
3: Meat.
0: Yeah!
6: All right. Yeah. I am
7: Jimmy,
6: so
7: let's
6: shocked
7: go!
0: That was not a good
6: That's
0: clue.
6: Crazy.
0: All right, Mike in Boston, pick a number 1 to 10, but not 5, Mike. Mike?
7: You have to put him on.
0: I didn't put him on.
6: Remember,
0: that's a bad. That's
6: ambient
0: noise. That's user error. Mike, pick a number 1 to 10, but not 5, please.
3: 7.
0: All right.
7: Easy.
0: Abracadabra.
3: Magic?
0: Yeah, we're tied up. That's how you do it.
6: All right, let's go.
7: All right, pick another number,
0: Jimmy. Pick a number quickly.
3: 1.
0: Number 1. Hurry up, Coop.
7: Let's go with conference.
3: Meeting.
7: Yeah.
0: That was it. All right, Mike, hurry up, Mike. Mike.
3: All right. 3.
0: Number 3. Boxers.
3: Underwear.
0: Yeah, we're tied. We tied it up. Oh, what a game.
7: Call back next week. Rematch.
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0: Hello, hello. It's everybody's favorites. It's me, Liam Stats. Welcome back to another episode of Stats with the Stats. You can always tell when I'm in the home studio today. The music, obviously, the intro music's very, very different between both the in-studio, home studio setup. One of these days, I'm gonna do this show live, I think. That'll be really cool. Bring home one of the Comrexes, see what it'd be like. I think people would like to see that. I hope they would. Anyways, welcome into another episode of Stats with the Stats. Sorry about being off yesterday. I went on what could possibly be considered the worst motorcycle trip I have ever taken in my entire life. Truly terrible. Just truly terrible. I'm not going to regale you with that story because, again, I want to forget it as soon as humanly possible, I think. Well, we got a lot to talk about today. We have Vikings, Twins, Gophers, a couple of local action as well. But I would be remiss if we did not start today's show by taking a few seconds to say that the world lost somebody who brought a lot of bright, you know, sunshine, rainbows, and good music into the world. Dolly Parton did pass away today at the age of 80. I'm sure, you know, by the time that you are listening to this, I mean, that story's probably been disseminated on every conceivable platform known to mankind. That's how popular Dolly Parton was. But Dolly Parton, a pop culture icon and genre in her own rights, will be very, very dearly missed, especially from everybody at the studio, at the station, and in the community. She was a wonderful person whom I do wish that I got the chance to meet personally, but we all can't be that lucky, can we? So, you will be missed, Dolly Parton. On that note, I will say let's go ahead and move into some Vikings news. We'll start off with some national stuff, you know, some statewide stuff first, and then move into our locals. The Vikings are going to play their very last preseason game, you know, their third one of the season before it starts officially on Friday, which, again, you can listen to right here on southeastern Minnesota's home for the Vikings, KWMN 98.3, the Fan Winona. They caught up with Christian Darrisaw and Murphy and, you know, kind of these offensive line guys to kind of see how they're feeling before this Friday's game, before the home opener on September 13th against Green Bay. Minnesota is 1-for-1 so far this preseason after the Saturday loss to Baltimore, 13-3. The starters likely won't play in Friday's game, so they are looking ahead. They are looking ahead to the season opener again on the 13th at home against Green Bay. They caught up with offensive lineman Christian Darrisaw, who says that he is as feeling as good as he has in his entire career.
1: There's always room for improvement, and that's what I'm chasing every day. And I know if I just set the bar where I have it set, I know I'll be right where I want to be.
0: But he also says that there is a lot of runway up until the regular season opener.
1: We just trust everything that's put in place for us. We know everything's done for a reason here, and it's just what it's been the last 5 years with this staff. We're always ready come week one. We always put on a great performance, and it's just building that this consistency through the year, and but it starts week one.
0: Definitely a big chance to prove to the league that they can still be that team that they looked like a couple of years ago when they had Sam Darnold, when they went back to the playoffs the first time in a while, when they locked down the division. Have not been able to get there since, and it's been kind of up and down for a city and a team that has needed a win for quite a few years. They're hopeful. I mean, I think that is all you can ask out of what is now considered a very young core with not a lot of veterans, especially on the offensive line. But he says that, you know, even the young talent is starting to look very good, including second-year offensive lineman Donovan Jackson.
1: I'd probably say the classroom. He's always had the physical ability, athletic, and now, like, the game is slowing down for him. Mm-hmm. I know how it was my first year. He's just coming right in. He's expected to do a lot. And he's at the position, offensive line, translating from college to NFL. It's not easy. So just having that year behind him and able to watch film and see himself, and just having that year too, man, it's going to pay off for him.
0: Darrisaw also did mention Dallas Turner, who is the new linebacker and who is the person who, I mean, he described himself, but he's also been described in the media as the person to kind of take over since the departure of Jonathan Bernard as the, you know, the leader of this defense, and especially up there in the huddle. And he says that going against Dallas Turner every day in practice is actually making them both better.
1: He's going to have a special year. We challenge each other every day, and he knows he's going to get my all, and he's going to give me his all. And just to be able to see it translate, in the first preseason game and in these joint practices, it's just tremendous. And it's just fun going against like that defense as a whole. But the CDT, he's going to be really special in this league. He's already had that twitch since coming out of college, that get off speed. The game's just slowing down for him, and now he's getting the opportunity to take like every rep. He's not like the third guy in coming in like that. So that kind of helps your confidence a little bit too. Like I said, it's going to be a special year for him, and I'm excited to still watch him.
0: That's big praise for Dallas Turner. Again, he was the guy expected to kind of step into that leadership role on the defensive side of the ball, something that has been lacking. Jonathan Gernard kind of was that guy, but with his departure in the offseason, now they are looking to a new leader, and it's going to be Dallas Turner. Both he describes himself as that. Obviously, we just heard Christian Darrisaw describe him as that. I would describe him as that in my very limited dealings with Dallas Turner. But you know, more of the big media outlets, you know, they report the same thing, that he is going to hold people accountable, that he is going to be the big presence on that defensive side of the ball, and that he is going to be the guy for this Vikings team. Excuse me. They also caught up with the new cornerback, Byron Murphy, as he says the starters are now gearing up for the regular season opener.
2: You know, still locked in. Obviously, now I'm preparing for, you know, when the Packers come here. But now, just going out there, taking it day by day still, but treating the practice like game reps now. So, just staying locked in. Obviously, still working with the young guys, making sure they're good, and just going from there. Definitely, you know, once they already started their preseason, I'm watching their games just to look at what they're doing in their film. So, you know, that's the process already started. But like I said, we're still taking it day by day. Take care of this week first, and then we're going to get to them.
0: Yeah, this opening season game is going to be watched very closely between two teams that are kind of questionable, I would argue, about how they're going to place in the league, you know, and the NFC North, how they're competitive they're going to be. Plus, it's just a nice fashioned, you know, rivalry between the two teams, the border battle, as it is called. First game played at US Bank, second game played at Lambeau Field. We talked about this, the live show we did from the Vikings TCO Performance Center, you know, their preseason camp, and when we went up to Eagan, that it was projected we would more than likely be looking at a split this season. Historically, that's how it's gone. I think no team has swept the other team, and I think at least the last 10 years, it has usually been a split between the Vikings and the Packers, usually a home and home, which is very cool, you know, that they're both not awake, you know, that the Vikings defend US Bank Stadium, and the Packers, you do a good job at locking down Lambeau Field. So I think the Vikings do start off 1-0. But I think the Packers get their get back later on in the season. Again, we really, truly won't know for sure. The departure of Jamal Adams from the Vikings does not help their case at all, really, that much. So it just truly, truly remains to be seen how good both these teams are going to be. And September 13th is going to be our first real shot at it. Byron Murphy also said that he had to keep working to be ready for the opener.
2: You know, still locked in. Obviously, now I'm preparing for, you know, when the Packers come here. But now, just going out there, taking it day by day still, but treating the practice like game reps now. So, just staying locked in. Obviously, still working with the young guys, making sure they're good, and just going from there.
0: Byron Murphy now looks to anchor a secondary, obviously, with the departure of Jamal Adams. I keep saying departure. I mean, he was not traded. He wasn't cut. It's just he suffered a season-ending injury in the very first preseason game. It sucks that happens, because he was really poised to be a huge part of this defense, and he just isn't going to get that look anymore, and it sucks. But Byron Murphy is going to be special. I truly believe that. I think that Byron Murphy will be special for the Vikings. I think that how he has played so far in the preseason, how he has looked in training camp, has been really good. Obviously, these are all just, you know, knee-jerk reactions. And anything could possibly change in the next 2 weeks, but I think that he is going to be really, really special for this team. All right, let's go ahead and move on to, well, we'll keep it football. The Golden Gophers are inching closer to the season opener in about, I want to say, 8 days as of the recording of this, on September 3rd, which is a Thursday. Very weird. Don't know why they're doing it on a Thursday. But that's their season opener, Eastern Illinois. That will start the 2026 season. That will be at Huntington Bank Stadium in the cities. Head coach B.J. Fleck says they are still working on things to improve over the next couple of days before beginning the traditional game planning that takes place of the week leading into the game. He says that he is looking forward to seeing what the club's newcomers bring to the table. As a reminder, that game will also be on your home in southeast Minnesota for Golden Gopher Athletics, 99.3, the Fan Winona right here. Pre-game is at 5, so it's about a two-hour pregame with kickoff at 7. We'll have the whole day ready for you, dedicated to the Gophers with KFAN up in the city sending us their programming as well. It will be a really good day for Gopher football as they kick it off. But PJ Fleck says that they are slowly working towards game week.
3: You know, no 2 years are the same. And so right now, I mean, we did, you know, Minnesota practice today. We'll start our opponents. We did kind of a walkthrough with some of our opponents in the second half of practice, which is good. We'll do the exact same thing tomorrow. And then come Thursday, I mean, we're a week out from Eastern Illinois. So, you know, that's where our focus is and that's where it's going to be. You know, we look forward to Thursday night, that's for sure.
0: Yeah, and this is a team coming off what you would consider a successful season. I do believe they now lead the Big Ten, possibly NCAA Division I football in bowl games. I think it's bowl games with a win. So for the last 10 straight years, they've gone to a bowl game and then also won all of those bowl games. I'll have to double check to make sure that that's true. But they did come off a, I think, 8-5 season with a bowl win over New Mexico last year, which I talked about this in a couple of other shows, and I can't punch up because again, I am a Badger fan, you know, Wisconsin Badger fan, but so I have no, you know, I can't throw stones from a glass house, right? But to me, it really seems like PJ Fleck will get you a winning season and he'll get you a bowl game. And so if that in this day of college football and this day and age, if that's something that you want and you're happy with, then by all means, go for it. But if the name of the game, as every college football program says, if the name of the game is to get to the college football playoff, you're not going to do it with PJ Fleck. I don't think that that's true. I don't think he has the recruiting capability. I don't think that he has the coaching. I don't think that he has any of that for what you need to get to the college football playoff. Now, I'm not saying he's not a good coach. Again, his team has made a bowl game every single year of the last 10 years, and he's won all of them. I mean, that is remarkable in its own right and something that the Badgers, I don't think, have ever done. But if you're trying to make a college football playoff, I don't think PJ Fleck is your guy. I think that you need to start looking at potentially some other people. But then it turns into who is going to come coach Minnesota. They do have a couple of national championships. I'm not one of the people who goes, well, that was in 1990, blah, blah, blah. If you have a national championship, you have a national championship. I'm never going to discredit that. Same thing with Super Bowls or NFL championships or anything like that. I don't care when you won it. I care that you won it, right? I think that's the stupidest argument in all of sports when they go, well, that was before blah, blah, blah. He played against Plumbers. Who cares? He was great for his time. You know, they were great for their time. They won a national championship. That program has a national championship. They are a national championship winning team. You cannot discredit that from them, right? I hate putting asterisks next to things unless it's, you know, cheating scandals, right? But I don't think PJ Fleck is going to be the guy to get you there. I just don't think he has it. He also talked about some roster changes. He also talked about the Thursday night opener, which we will hear from.
3: I think it's what Minnesota's all about. You're tying the Thursday night game into the state fair, just the pride people have of living in the state of Minnesota. I think our game comes into the view of that as well. You know, our students really haven't even started school yet. So all the freshmen are there too as well. I mean, it is, it's one of the best events just of the year, just because I think it brings our entire community together and really look forward to it. I've always loved playing on Thursday night to open the season. And I think it also, when you look at it, you know, we only have one bye week this year. And I'm not saying it's a bye week going into week two, but you have 10 days. So you're going to do everything you can to use those 3 days to get ahead on your next opponent. But, you know, you got to kind of look at it as that's the only time you get a little extra time during the season besides a bye week. So I think it's really positive for us.
0: Yeah, it's akin to a Thursday night football game. You have kind of that long stretch week now before you face your other opponent. And remains to be seen how they're going to handle Eastern Illinois. Go ahead and toss it to a break. When we come back, we'll talk about the Twins and then move into our local high school football right here on Stats with the Stats on the Fan Winona.
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9: Yeah, I don't know if you can tell that I'm ready for fall. I mean, we've still got basically a month. Well, I mean, meteorologically, it's like September 1st, but like astronomically, I'm ready for fall is the easiest way to put it. Ready for sweaters. I'm ready for pumpkin spice things. I'm ready for Halloween. I'm ready for Thanksgiving, which in my opinion are two better holidays, really, than Christmas. I think Christmas is over-commercialized. I love Christmas. I do. I got a lot of really good memories of Christmas, obviously, but for me, I can just kind of exist in the pocket that is like the first few days before Halloween to about Thanksgiving. That's my pocket. Well, welcome back to Stats with the Stats here on 99.3. As promised, we will talk about the Twins. They're such a bipolar team, is the easiest way to put it. They just kind of really don't know what type of baseball team they actually truly want to be. They don't know how they want to approach the end of the season. They win games over really hard opponents like the Braves, and then they drop games against really easy opponents like the Mariners, and then they come back and they beat, you know, an average team, I'm going to call them, in the insert team name here, Athletics, 9-6 last night. They stopped a 3-game skid with that win. Ryan Kreidler did have a home run in the fifth. Shortstop Kalen Culpepper, he had 4 hits. Byron Buxton also returning to his pre-All-Star break form. He was 3-for-4, and he scored 4 times. Zebby Matthews also worked 7 innings of 6-hit, 1-run ball to notch his 8th win of the season. He struck out 7 and walked only 1. Minnesota scored 2 runs in the 5th, 3 in the 6th, 2 more in the 8th, and that was pretty much all she wrote. They tallied 4 in the 9th, the Athletics did. They got to within 3, but they couldn't come close. The Twins improved to 64-68, while the A's dropped to 51-81. The third-place Twins now trail Chicago by 4.5 games. I think that also means, yeah, they dropped out of that wild card position. So they are, I mean, it's coming down to the wire a little bit. They don't have that much time. I mean, they have a legitimate shot at the AL Central, but they also need to at least lock down that wild card spot. Game 2 of the 3-game series is tonight. at about 8:40 p.m. As of the recording of this, obviously, Amazon recording this, is August 25th. But that game, as you can listen to any game here in Winona, is on our sister station, KWNO, 1230 AM, 98.7 FM. And I'm sorry, I do have to interrupt our Twins thing here for just a second. Breaking news, the Big Ten Conference just issued a statement saying that they adopted unanimously, by the way, all 18 teams adopted this, a conference rule to prohibit football players who have signed a professional contract in any capacity or on a professional roster at any point or declared for the NFL draft as an underclassman without withdrawing from maintaining eligibility for athletic competition at a conference institution. They announced that if you do any of those things, I mean, prohibits that. So if you have declared for the NFL draft as an underclassman, if you sign a contract, or if you were, you know, signed to an NFL team as a UDFA, doesn't matter if you even play a snap of NFL football, if you do any of that things, you put pen to paper and say, I am now and I'm just going to throw this out here, Cleveland Brown, you are no longer able to play football in the Big Ten. It's insane that that's being enforced at a conference level and no longer at an NCAA level. And the fact that they had to issue a statement about it is insane. Obviously, this is following the one player who just, you know, decommitted from Ole Miss, went to the Cleveland Browns, played a couple of preseason and training camp games, and then, you know, left the Browns and has recommitted to LSU following Lane Kiffin. His name I cannot remember off the top of my head right now. But an insane thing to have happen. LSU is really just not putting itself in the light very well. This is just insane. So Big Ten just issued that statement. It is available online if you want to have a look at it. Just, I'm sure you can look up Big Ten statement, you know, NFL, all that stuff. But an important development in college football. The SEC put out a similar statement, although they did not issue a ruling, and I'm sure that is because it was objected to by at least one institution, i.e. LSU, but possibly more. You know, obviously we're not on the inside of that meeting. So I wish I was. Can you imagine the information that I'd have for you if I was? But back to the Twins. They talked with Derek Shelton after the game. And he says that this was a nice bounce back win.
10: It's a really big response. I mean, coming off, the tough last 3 days, and we came out early, and it kind of started with Buck. I mean, you know, having him on base four times, five times, whatever it was. And then Zebby settled in and did a really good job. You know, sometimes with closers like Gomi, when they don't throw for 4 or 5 days, they're not as sharp. But that's why we wanted to get him out there and, you know, kind of move through that.
9: He mentioned Buck. Byron Buxton did look a lot better at the plate, again, returning to that preseason form. Pre-All-Star break form. He has been kind of battling injuries from that point outwards, but he looked amazing last night, kind of diced up the pitching staff from the Athletics, and that is something that even Shelton reciprocates.
10: The quality of the at-bats, because what do you have, 2 walks, 2 on top of it? So I think the quality of at-bats were really, you know, important. He had a big challenge there that led to a walk, which led to that kind of helped spear a big inning. But overall, I just thought he was a little bit more patient today. I know he swung at some first pitches, but I think overall in his at-bats, he did a good job of staying within his zones.
9: Twins, again, play game 2 of 3 tonight. They need a sweep, and then they go back to play the White Sox Tigers for 6 straight games, a chance to kind of jump back into the lead of the AL Central, or potentially a chance to get even worse. That it's going to be a make-or-break time for this team. They'll have 3 versus Chicago, 3 versus the Tigers, and then on the road for 3 versus Chicago and 3 versus the Tigers. Again, a huge chance right now for this team to get back on the right side of baseball. Lastly, our final bit, high school football has returned for the Wisconsin side of things. It is going to return for Minnesota here very shortly. We already got one game in the books. CFC traveled to Brookwood, a team that they played a year ago, and won by the same exact score, 35-0. Again, Pirates then, you know, went the next 4 after that season opener with shutout wins. en route to an undefeated regular season, and then a team record 13 wins on the season in general. Went to the state championship, couldn't get it done, and they looked to bounce back again, 35-0. They looked very well. Parker Kuyak, who is returning, is now a senior quarterback, had a few pretty good quality passes. The leading rusher now is Aiden Lazowski. He had 4 rushing touchdowns for the Pirates, and I do believe over 150 yards. He looked very dominant. He is now the leading rusher, obviously, with the departure of things like Ethan Smith and all of these other senior rushing leaders. They have their home opener on Friday. That game will actually be on Real Country, KHWK. Again, the Vikings playing previously now on 99.3. Both those teams are going to get going pretty much at the same time. So kind of, you know, just too much to kind of fit both of them in. We'll put the preseason Vikings on. This is the last one. And it's a good technical test for us, and people seem to like it. So in terms of Winona and Connor, I do believe they both get underway on the 4th of September. I'll have to double check that, but I think those are both away games, and then Rushford Peterson has a very late start. They start on September 11th, so almost 2 weeks from this Friday is the next time that we're going to see all of our teams get back in action. Again, we'll have as many as we could possibly offer. Make sure you stay up to date with our game schedule. You can go to thefanwinona.com and then travel on over to game schedule. That's also where you can see our offerings for Gophers, Vikings, Wild, Timberwolves, Twins, St. Mary's Athletics, and everything in between. We're going to get all of that going here in the next month. And we're back into the fall sports season already. Feels like we just left. Summer kind of flew by, but we're back and ready to bring you some more sports. That's all I've got for you here on Stats with the Stats. We'll see you next time on

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15: 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Good morning, everybody. Welcome to Wednesday on the Power Trip Morning Show. My name is Chris Hockey, and here we are. Dolly Parton died. Corey's back. And that's pretty much it. No guests today. Parker's off on his wedding, post-wedding jaunt with his beloved. But there's lots to talk about. So let's get right to it, shall we? Power Trip Morning Show, Wednesday morning. I know you're tired, or maybe that's just me, but it's okay. We're going to get this thing started and get rolling. Comedy from Bill Burr, Power Trip Morning Show on The Fan. Come on in. I am glad you are here.
16: And you can't appreciate how awesome a dog is as a kid. You can only do it as an adult. As a kid, there's like no frame of reference. It's like you're a kid. Your whole life is awesome. It's awesome, right? You ever think about being a kid? You had no money, you had no ID, no cell phone, no nothing. No keys to the house. You just ran outside into the woods. You weren't scared of nothing. I challenge you to do that as an adult. All your ID, all your credit card, just run out of the house, no phone. Turn the corner where you can't see your house and not have a full-on panic attack like, oh my God, there's something happens to me. I locked it up, no one will know who I am. What if I twist my ankle? Your whole life is awesome as a kid, right? You show up, no money, you just get stuff, grilled cheese, movie tickets, right? Why wouldn't a dog be awesome? Everything is awesome. It's not till you're an adult that you appreciate it, right? Your dreams start dying, somebody cheats on you, right? And then you come home, that dog's looking at you like, dude, you're awesome. It's like, no, dude, you are awesome. You are awesome. Oh, it's the greatest thing ever.

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This is the Power Trip Morning Show. I'm Corey Cove. That's Chris Hockey. There's Meat Sauce, Paul Lambert. There's Max. There's Zach. Yeah, Dolly Parton, dead at the age of 80. 80, Chris.

0: Islands in the Stream, like her last hit, and that was '80s, early '80s.
1: Yeah, something like that. Yeah, you know, I just when you said that, I was like, well, didn't Here Come Again? Wasn't that early? You know, maybe late '80s. It was '77. That's how messed up my memory is. But it's also how prevalent she was in my life. That was 1977. Right. That song came out when I was six. You know?
0: Yep.
2: Yeah, Islands in the Stream was '83. Yeah,
1: '83.
0: Yeah, so I mean, theoretically, her last hit is 43 years ago.
1: Yeah.
2: Yeah.
0: Last major hit.
1: Every time you saw her, like when she came out during the Kenny Rogers thing, you know, and sang with him, like in, you know, what was one of his last concerts, he looked like he was going to fall over and die on stage, and she was bouncing.
2: Yeah.
1: You know what I mean? And I don't say that in a funny way. I mean, you know, she, I don't know. I bet up until the moment she laid down. How about at the end of the video message, which her nephew did for her, which was, you know, pretty cool. He said something like, I wish I had it. He said something like she was buried in satin or something like that because she said that she spent her whole life in rhinestones and she wanted to be comfortable now. I'm like, oh. Mm. Mm.
0: Hey, you know, you just said basically she was the boss too and she was in control of everything and knew exactly what she was doing. Isn't that feminism? Like, I think almost always if you have a gal that gets racked up with plastic surgery and basically spends 80 years doing everything to make sure she is as plastic as possible and willingly joking about it, right?
1: Of course,
0: like, it costs a lot of money to look this cheap, right? She's made that joke a thousand times.
2: Yeah.
0: Outside of like the Real Housewives gals, almost always, if you get a gal that just inflates the hell out of them, you're going to get females to go like, oh God, like, what are you doing? You're competing, you know, now we're competing against you and this is cheap and you look like a... Women love her.
1: Yeah.
0: That's super rare for women to be like, yeah, absolutely. But because she, it seemingly, I don't know if she had, you probably do, Chris. I don't know if she had a bazillion image issues because of her childhood. I don't know what kind of trauma she was dealing with. I have no idea. But it just always seemed like, no, I'm doing this for me, not for men, not for anybody else. I want to do this. I have no idea if that was true. The only one that knows it is Dolly.
1: Yeah.
2: Yeah.
0: But, man, women definitely were on Team Dolly.
1: Yeah.
0: Which is super cool.
1: It's, I mean, it really is.
0: She's the
1: boss. I'm like, I don't know. You know, I think I would like to know more about the, I just get the idea that she was so smart. You know, like, I never feel like anybody was able to outwit her. Even if they were, well, she's, you know, here's this girl with boobs and I'm going to go around her and make her do something. I always feel like she would nod and smile knowing that in the end she was going to get it the way it needed to be for her. I get the idea that she was so smart. I heard Merle Haggard, obviously he's been dead for a long time, but I heard an interview that he did last night. Geez, it looked like it must've been the late 70s. And he talked about how they'd had a love affair, like a real love affair. And he said he was still in love with her. And I think every person who ever met her was still in love with her when they left the room, you know?
0: Well, I think you just said it. If you make the joke about yourself first, you kind of take the power away from everybody else making the joke. So, and she always leaned into the jokes about, yeah, I know what I look like.
2: Oh, yeah.
0: This is my choice.
2: Yeah.
0: So she beat you to the punch. And then it was like, well, then I can't really make fun of her. I guess I'm just going to have to love her.
1: Yeah.
2: Yep.
0: What am I going to do with this?
1: And I mean,
0: she was awesome on talk shows.
1: I think I'm right in saying this. Your favorite song of hers is Jolene.
0: 100%. Yeah. Not even
1: this
0: close.
1: This is Dolly Parton writing a song saying, please don't take my man.
0: Exactly.
2: Yeah.
1: Right?
0: Who the hell was capable in the 70s, right? Of taking Dolly Parton's man?
1: Yeah. Right.
0: How is that possible?
1: Right. Right.
0: I got to see what this gal look. What does Jolene look like?
1: Yeah. And she
0: Jesus.
1: Jolene leans because she can't stand up straight.
2: Yeah.
1: You know, I couldn't do it for much longer. I'm trying to be nice and pure and loving to somebody. I mean, honestly.
3: Somebody joked yesterday when the news happened. They're like, I know that dirty bitch Jolene is behind this.
2: Yeah, I saw that. Yeah.
1: That's great.
0: I guess a short battle with cancer, according to the reports.
1: Yeah.
0: Man. Yeah.
1: Boy, what a legacy.
2: Yeah.
1: 80 years, man.
2: Yeah.
1: I just, there's so many pictures of her, and even like this one, Max, so you can see it. Nobody else can, but there's a picture of her sitting in front of a couch just playing guitar. And by the way, she was a wizard on the guitar. She, even Merle Haggard, that interview that I saw with him, he talked about that. He's like, you couldn't believe what she could do at a guitar pole. She could just pick that thing up and go, you know, 10,000 hours she could play. But this version of her right here, and I'm talking, you know, 75, 76, 77, right in that era. That's, man, just the whole, her whole world's in front of her, and you can see it in her eyes.
0: How about this? So I'm just looking at Wikipedia. Over 100 million records. 25 of her singles reached number one on the Billboard country music charts, tied with Reba for the most by a female artist. 44 career top 10 country albums. That's a record for any artist. Jeez. And 110 career charted singles over 40 years. Her 49th and final studio album came out in 2023 and became her highest charting Billboard 200 album, peaking at number three.
1: Wow.
0: So like I just said, I could argue, despite what I just said, hasn't had a real hit in 40 years, but people kept supporting her.
1: Yeah.
2: Yeah.
0: Nobody knows a song from that album 3 years ago.
2: No. No.
0: Can't name one of them, but it was number three on the Billboard Top 100.
1: What was the name of it again?
0: Rockstar?
1: Yeah, okay, that's the one where she did, like, she did We Will Rock You. She did all these covers.
0: Okay,
1: yeah,
0: so
1: she
0: covers,
1: did a bunch of heavy metal covers.
2: She did a Collective Soul cover, which I heard yesterday for the first time, which is fantastic.
1: Which song was it?
0: You Shine?
2: What's their hit? Yeah, Heaven Let Your Light.
0: Yeah, that Shine.
2: Yeah, that song, yeah.
1: Right.
2: It's sweet. You should listen to it.
1: Yeah.
0: Hmm.
1: I don't know, man. She's great. Like, when she said, I will always love you, I believed her.
2: Yeah. And the thing yesterday in listening to both those songs, both Dolly's version and Whitney's version, Dolly's version seems more like a mother to a child or like a, like, then Whitney's version is more of like a relationship. The two different versions of it are fantastic.
1: Well, and I love that you said that. I mean, that's what you hear. You
2: yeah.
1: know what I mean?
2: Yeah.
1: And that's what matters is, you know, what you hear when she's singing it. The part she always, when she did it live, and she did it live, and there's a million versions of it out there, but especially when the song was relatively new and she did it live and she spoke the bridge part. Mm. Oh my God.
2: Yeah.
1: You know, and that song, she wrote that song to Porter Wagoner, and Porter Wagoner was suing her at the time because she had left his television show. And he was, I think, suing her for an absurd amount at the time, like $3 million or something like an absurd amount of money. And this was like her goodbye song to him. Like, you know what? We had a great time. Go on. Mm. So cool.
0: You know, the Mandela effect, how y'all have collective memories that you just misremember.
1: Sure. Mm. Yeah.
0: I have no idea if this is true, but again, growing up, born in 1980, when I would grow up and watch the Jerry Lewis telethon, in my head, she was on that every year. She might have been on it zero times, right. But those are the kind of shows she was always on, right? Just as a cartoon character. So here I am at 7, 8, 9 years old going like, what is this? I didn't know she could sing. I just I thought it was a bit. But like, I feel like she was on the Jerry Lewis telethon every year.
1: That could be.
0: Might have been zero times. No idea.
1: Yeah.
0: Man, she's the best.
1: She was the best.
0: Super cool.
1: She was. She. It's the first time any of us ever woke up on the earth without her being here.
2: Yep.
0: Who's left that's like her? Again, universally loved.
1: Willie Nelson.
0: Yeah, that's a good point.
2: Yeah, Willie, for sure, yeah.
1: Isn't it weird, too? Like, I'm trying to think, before I say this, if I'm right, but isn't it, like, almost always country music people that are like that? Like Johnny Cash?
2: Yeah.
1: As big of a dirtbag as he was at times in his life, you know what I mean? Honestly, people, in the end, people just loved him. I don't know.
0: Yeah, Garth Brooks, same way, right? Yeah, if Garth Brooks died, it would be universal.
1: Yeah, for sure.
2: Oh, yeah.
0: Man, Willie's 93.
1: Yeah, and he just played here last week at the Mystic Lake Amphitheater.
0: At least that's what people told him.
2: Yeah, correct.
1: Yeah. He was so sweet to us when we played with him, man.
0: Sure.
1: He was just the best guy. And just like I'm sure Dolly would. It's too bad Musman's not in here with us because I know he got to meet Dolly, and it's one of the, I would have been, I'd have made a fool of myself. So it's probably good that I never met her, but I wish I had.
3: I think she's in rarefied air even more so than the other names said, where it's like a certain generations would, but like this is, I mean, all the way from your mom's generation, Hawk, to mine, to people younger than me, the people that have never even, to Corey's point, even heard her music. She was beloved. Like her music doesn't even necessarily mean anything to some people, but she was still beloved just because of her image and her, you know, philanthropic stuff and her just being such a genuine person, self-aware person.
1: Yeah, man. She was the best. That was my girl.
2: Yeah.
1: Yep.
0: Also explains so much.
1: It really does, though. I know you're sort of joking and sort of not, but
0: chasing
1: it really does.
0: Chicks and music the rest of your
1: life. That's it, man. Yep. That's it. Like I said, I believed her.
2: Man, we watched, is it Steel Magnolia last night? I had no idea. No idea.
1: I can't believe you're not still crying.
2: The last 15 minutes of that film.
1: Son of a bitch, dude. Come on, are you kidding
2: me? I had no clue.
1: You'd not seen it before?
2: No. Oh. We were going to watch 9 to 5.
1: Had your wife seen it before?
2: No.
1: Oh, my gosh.
2: No.
1: I can't believe you made it to work.
2: No, he was.
0: Because now Louis's going to chase chicks and music the rest of his life.
2: Yeah. He's going to high five Uncle Hockey on the way out.
1: Yep, he's going to pass the baton.
2: Good. My God.
1: I know, dude.
2: The scene where McDermott walks in the kitchen. Oh, my God. I have no clue. I thought it was just like a bunch of ladies got together and gossiped.
1: Yeah, a bunch of hens.
2: Yeah, a bunch of hens.
1: Dude, no clue. Dude, Jesus.
0: I can just picture the two of you sitting around, and Kelly's like, hey, why don't we watch Steel Magnolias? I never saw it. And you're like, why don't we watch Best Little Whorehouse in Texas?
1: Yeah.
0: She won that argument.
2: Yeah, I would have watched 9 to 5, but... Every time I kept saying 9 to 5 in the remote, it just took me to channel 95. So I finally just said Dolly Parton movies. And I'm like, I've never seen this.
0: You could have watched 2011's Romeo and Juliet.
2: Hawk loved that movie.
1: Actually, that wasn't a bad movie. Yeah. It was a cartoon.
2: But it was a cartoon. If you are going to, like, you know, pay homage to Dolly and you're like, let's watch Steel Magnolia. Prepare for the last 15 minutes. Holy hell.
1: Dude, I know.
2: I had no clue.
1: Yeah, and by the way, I'm trying to remember. I don't think it gives you any idea of what's coming, right? Like you have no idea about to spend the next 3 hours crying.
2: There's one part where...
1: Oh,
2: yeah,
1: man.
2: Where she has like a diabetic attack, and you're like, oh...
1: Yeah, it's sort of like, what is the movie where the kid from Home Alone dies?
2: My Girl.
1: Yeah.
2: It's just
1: like suddenly
2: that's
1: you're like, what?
2: What?
1: What are you doing to
2: me? What the hell?
1: I got things to do today. You can't do this to me.
2: Yeah, we had to stop it. I had no idea.
1: I don't doubt it.
0: It's like Get Dexcom, like Nick Jonas.
1: I don't know what you just said.
2: Yeah, that's a.
1: You're right, Corey. It's just like that.
0: Don't have a diabetic attack.
2: It was 1988, I think.
0: Yeah, something like that. All right.
1: Wowzers.
0: You know what one thing Dolly doesn't have to worry about anymore is?
2: Leaves in her gutter.
0: Sure.
2: Because of Gutter Helmet and GutterHelmetMN.com. 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
1: Yeah, rest in peace, Dolly.
2: Yeah, you love Shirley MacLaine, Hawk, and Steel Magnolias.
1: She was great in that, though.
2: Yeah, she was mean.
1: Of course, that's what I mean.
2: Yeah, you loved her.
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1: All right, here we are. It is 5:57 and the gang's back together. No Parker today because he's off jaunting around the world. Probably working part-time jobs to pay for that wedding. But they did it. They're together now.
0: Power couple.
1: They are. Yeah, you can see the look in Parker's face. I love it, man. I've seen it a few times in my life. That look, like, I can't believe what just happened. I'm the luckiest guy in the world.
0: Yeah.
1: How about that? Good for you guys. Good for you guys. That was a look on Kelly's face the day she married me, Sauce Paul Lambert.
2: Oh. Thanks.
1: You felt like the luckiest guy in the world.
0: Yeah, there was definitely crying.
2: Well, that was Hawk because he was away from the casino.
1: No, it was me because I'd seen what you were getting.
0: Hey, again, like, share with the class.
1: That lucky son of a bitch. He doesn't deserve that.
2: Jesus. Now you're going to get another email. Oh, somebody God. Thinking you said Jesus.
1: I know.
2: Yeah, well, you don't care.
0: Is that the one you showed me the other day, or is it a new one?
1: No, that's the one I showed you.
0: Same
2: yeah,
0: one?
2: Yeah.
1: Hey, how was the
0: that
1: Dells?
0: That was a fun one. Good. I overlapped with Creasel a little bit, so I hung out with Creasel for like 2 or 3 hours, and the kiddos hung out a little bit, which was super cool.
1: Oh, that's
0: it's
1: cool.
0: Just so fun to watch. You know, mine's 12. His has just turned 7. And it is weird how, like, 7-year-olds just worship 12-year-olds, right? Because they can't believe they get to hang out with them.
1: Yeah.
0: So Chloe seemed so excited to hang out with mine and her friend
1: She's
0: Emma.
1: She's the best kid.
0: It was the best.
2: Oh. Yeah.
0: So, yeah. Of course, Carisol had a cabana, and he's just getting hammered in a cabana. It was the best.
1: Yeah. Kalahari?
0: Wilderness, always. Yeah, it's the best, man. Yeah. You don't ever have to leave.
1: Yeah.
0: He's got everything.
1: Yeah.
0: So, it's, you know, it's 2.5 days of just screaming kids. So, it's loud. You get a headache. You eat junk food.
2: Yeah.
0: They don't stop for 2 seconds in 2.5 days. So it's ridiculously draining, but it's the greatest. It's just, it's nuts. Stop to Tome, of course. It's a geographical oddity. You're required to stop there.
2: Yeah, man.
1: Yeah.
0: Had to.
1: Yeah.
0: They need a Canes there,
1: but whatever.
0: It keeps
1: growing, too. Every time I stop in there, I'm like, my God.
0: Yeah.
1: What is going on in Tome?
0: Yeah, what is going on in Tome?
1: I know.
2: Is there any casinos near Tome?
0: No, but there's in the Dells.
1: Yeah, there is.
0: Ho-Chunk, right outside of the Wisconsin Dells, I believe. Haven't been there in a long time.
1: There's a Ho-Chunk in Tome.
2: Well, we don't need
0: what? There's a casino in Tome, too?
1: It's about the size of this room.
0: Okay, I was going to say, I've buried in the land of fast food joints, I've never seen a casino. Paul, your hands up.
2: Who's been there?
0: Well, of course, he knows it's there.
1: Listen, you walk in there and
2: oh, no.
1: As I was walking in, the Marlboro man was walking out, and he goes, son of a bitch, it's too smoky in there.
2: Oh, yeah.
0: By the way, when you just said, has he been there? That reminds, I'm listening to your stupid show yesterday, and Chris goes on a 45-second tirade about, like, how beautiful, with extreme detail, how beautiful Banff is. And you go, Hawk, have you been there? And Chris is like, yeah, I'm not doing this off of Google Images. I've clearly been there. I'm describing it through my own eyes. You're like, have you been there, Chris? Yes.
1: I don't say this often, but I missed you at that moment.
2: Yeah.
1: You
2: know,
1: I
2: was like,
1: where's Corey at to help me out here? Did you not hear me just say it?
0: Have you been there? It's like, sorry. My God. Is this what it sounds like to the listeners every day?
2: I wasn't really...
0: It wasn't about you, so I get it.
1: No, for sure.
2: But I'm glad you had fun at the Dells.
1: That's cool.
0: Yeah, it's fun, man. I would say just like Disney, you got to go in that 5-ish range. That's like the perfect sweet spot for Louie. I would argue you can start hitting the Dells at about 4 or 5 as well. Earlier than that, there's not a ton for them to do. But once you get to about 5, it's freaking paradise for kids.
2: That's awesome. Because
0: they have everything.
1: And you know what else?
0: Everything.
1: It's paradise for adults, too, because when you need it most... is in February when it's so cold you can't do anything and you're so sick of them. And,
0: indoor water
1: and
0: parks.
1: You let them just run like crazy.
0: Yep.
1: They're having a good time and you can just sit back and read your book and let them have fun.
2: It's
1: that there's, man, a place that big where they can do that much on indoors is just undefeated in February.
2: Have you been there?
19: Replaceable.
2: Oh, I hope not.
0: So you guys leave for Vegas today, correct?
2: Today, we don't need Ho-Chunk today.
0: No, you don't need Ho-Chunk today. No. What time do you guys leave?
1: I'm gonna find a hoe.
2: We leave.
3: A chunky one.
2: 11.
1: I hope so.
0: 11.
1: Are we on the same flight?
2: Yeah. Are you? Yeah.
0: Do they even know you're going? I heard that bit yesterday too.
2: Yeah.
1: We confirmed finally that they do. I don't think they did though.
2: No, I don't think they did until John got a hold of them.
0: I did love Sauce's. Sauce is like, well, if that doesn't work out, I'll call my guy Winchum. And I'm like, that defeats the purpose of why you're going. You're going for them.
2: Yeah, but I meant like for a hotel.
0: Well, they were going
2: to
0: hook you up.
2: I get myself over to.
0: For sure, I get it.
1: Yeah, we board at 10:40 a.m.
0: Oh man!
1: And I was as I was opening the app, I was like, if this is delayed. Everybody in this room's in trouble.
2: Yeah.
1: That's how much I'm looking forward to this trip.
2: Even I'm taking the equipment because he needs to get to the airport.
1: Yeah, there's no way. I remember my plan was I was going to drop my car off down at TCO, and then there's no way I'm going to have time.
0: No.
2: You can ride with me if you want.
1: No, that's okay, buddy. Because you wouldn't be there to take me to my car after the game on Friday night. Because we'd probably get home at like 2 in the morning or 3 in the morning.
0: Yeah.
2: Yeah.
1: From Denver.
0: So you go all day today in Vegas, all day tomorrow in Vegas, and then right after the show on Friday, you fly to Denver?
1: Technically, during the show, I got to leave to get to the airport because my flight leaves at 10, or no, maybe. I got to look, see what time my flight leaves. I have to fly United. I can't believe how far it is from Vegas to Denver.
2: Yeah, I can't either.
0: How far is it?
1: Two and a half hours on plane.
0: Really? How is that possible?
1: I don't know.
2: I don't know. Because
0: it takes three from here to Vegas.
1: I know. How can it
0: take 2.5 to get to...
1: Look it up. I know it sounds impossible. I couldn't take Delta because there wasn't a straight through flight on Delta.
0: A Denver flight from Minneapolis to Denver almost two?
1: I'm telling you, I know it sounds impossible.
0: Yeah, hour and a half.
2: Yeah.
0: So then why is it an extra hour going from Vegas
19: coming
0: to
19: back
0: Denver?
19: That way, that should be more than an hour and a half. That's crazy.
1: I don't think I'm wrong. Let me look.
0: Interesting. That doesn't seem possible.
1: But anyway, I couldn't find a flight that was straight through, so I had to fly fly United. Which I don't know the last time I flew United.
0: Denver is just beautiful mountains. There are streams everywhere. The people are extremely nice. It is safe. It's comfortable.
2: Have you been there?
1: It's a 2-hour and 8-minute flight.
2: Yeah, man.
1: I leave at 9:37 a.m.
0: That still seems a little long, but that seems a little more believable. But man, what's going on there?
1: I know. I leave at 9:37 from Vegas, Vegas time.
2: Yep.
1: And arrive at 12:45 Denver time, from West Coast time to Mountain time.
0: I mean, if it takes 2 hours, can we ask the pilot to push the pedal down a little bit?
1: Yeah.
0: Right.
1: Let's go.
0: Use the nitrous. Man. Let's go.
2: Yeah.
0: Shouldn't take that long.
2: Yeah. Fast and the Furious.
0: Sure.
2: Yeah.
0: Yeah, you get it.
1: I'm going to need extra bags for all the money I'm going to win.
2: Yeah. There's a Circa pool party on Friday that I will be going to.
1: Yeah, you have to go to that.
2: I can't wait.
1: You have to.
2: Yeah, I will.
0: So you're there until when?
2: Saturday at 11. I leave Saturday at 11.
1: Our boy Ben Maller's going to be there.
2: Hell yeah, I heard that. Can't wait.
1: Man. Yeah.
2: I love Ben Maller. He's good luck. Last time I saw him, I won $3,800.
1: Yeah, give him the credit for it.
2: And I got no gambling problem. No, that was when I won like $1,100 when you pointed the machine to me and tried to hockey me, and I still found you.
0: What day is the Maller meet and greet? What day is he out there?
1: Saturday. Yeah, but I think he's there before that.
2: Yeah, I think he's there Friday.
1: Yeah. I'm going to check in with him, find out if he can come on the radio shows.
2: Yeah. He's great.
1: He is. Oh, crap. We got to go break.
0: All right, let's do front page sports when the Power Trip Morning Show returns after this on The Fan.
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21: Daytime highs approaching 79 today. Under mainly sunny skies, northwesterly winds 8 to 15 miles per hour. Lows dip down to about 59 tonight, clear skies. High temperatures reach up to 80 tomorrow, bright sunshine. Seasonal temps Friday and Saturday with highs in the low 80s. Slight chance of rain showers Saturday. From the Weatherology Weather Center, I'm meteorologist Paul Trombley. On 99.3 The Fan, Winona. Right now, 64.
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1: Delicious.
0: Do you guys remember when KFAN.com was nothing but clickbait?
1: Yeah, of course.
0: Yeah. And it was, what are we doing? What are we doing?
1: Yeah.
0: Star Tribune, my God.
1: What'd they do?
0: Listen to this headline.
1: Oh, no.
0: Tell me this doesn't get you...
1: horny?
0: Well, that, but also nervous, and then realize that this is the most misleading headline of all time. Main page, StarTribune.com.
19: Hang on.
1: What of us?
0: Vikings leading preseason receiver suspended 3 games by the NFL.
19: Come on.
0: Vikings leading preseason receiver.
1: That?
0: Yeah. Wow. Vikings leading preseason receiver suspended 3 games by the NFL. And you're like, wait, who?
1: Yeah.
0: I didn't know this guy existed.
19: Neither did I.
0: Jashawn Jones. Never heard of him.
1: Yeah.
0: No offense to this guy, because he's apparently been on the practice squad for 2 years. That's an extremely misleading headline. I mean, even though it says leading preseason receiver, but you're like,
1: technically it's accurate.
0: Huh? Yeah. And you're like, click on, is this Addison? Is this Juwan Jennings? Is this Ty Felton? Is this who the hell is Jashawn Jones?
19: He was down at the New Amsterdam.
0: Suspended 3 games for violating the NFL's substance abuse policy. Apparently he was arrested in Florida in April and refused to take a breath test. So unlikely to make the 53-man roster anyway, but maybe the practice squad again. I have no idea. He's 26 years old. That's an extremely clickbait headline.
1: Yes, that's a disappointment.
0: And now again, if I had clicked on it, yeah, it would have been behind a paywall anyway.
1: Right.
0: So I wouldn't have been able to read who it was. Yeah, but they would have got that click.
2: You could have used one of Hawk's 6 accounts.
1: Yeah, I'll give you that. It's rather bothersome login, but I give it to you.
0: Everybody raise your hand if you knew who Jashawn Jones was before yesterday.
1: I'm not trying to be a jerk. I did. But
3: yeah, a little bit.
1: But
3: that is just crazy.
1: And again, it's technically accurate, but that's ridiculous.
2: Ridiculous.
3: A lot of local news organizations get in trouble for stuff like that this
1: summer. I'm not mad. I'm just disappointed.
2: Yeah. Ridiculous.
0: Because if it had been Vikings wide receiver Jashawn Jones suspended, nobody clicks on it because everybody goes, who the hell is that?
2: Yeah.
0: I don't know who that is.
2: Yeah. And you just Google it.
1: Did you see what KFN.com is reporting? JJ suspended.
0: Oh. For 3 games. Now that would have been the ultimate clickbait.
2: Yeah. Correct. Yeah.
0: McCarthy? Jefferson? No, Jashawn Jones.
2: Brilliant.
0: What if Jashawn Jones is the nicest guy ever and listens to this show for the last 2+ years as he's battling for a practice squad spot? He's the nicest guy.
1: Yeah.
2: Yeah.
0: And we're just going, who in the sweet hell is this guy?
2: Yeah. Who?
0: I mean, it's the life of a practice squad receiver, though.
2: Yeah, man.
1: Substance abuse. So he refused a breath test.
0: Yep. But
1: violated the substance abuse policy following an arrest. So, but then he refused a breath test, received 12 months probation. Then the part of that tells me it might have been alcohol. The other part tells me it wasn't substance abuse policy.
2: Yeah.
1: Is alcohol part of the substance abuse policy?
0: I think so.
1: Oh, okay.
2: Yeah. And I... Yeah.
1: Only if you're driving drunk, though, you know what I mean? Or
2: Yeah.
1: Okay, got it.
2: But I would guess, and I don't know this, your daddy would know this, Hugs. I think in some states, a refusal is a fail.
1: Yeah, right. For sure.
2: Yeah.
0: Pretty divisive day yesterday for the Minnesota Vikings because they released their new jerseys.
1: I love
3: them. Yeah, I thought they were sweet. Yep.
0: And it sounds like the three of you do. Sauce, you said A+ on Twitter.
2: I think they're cool.
0: And then you responded to a tweet because Ryan Donaldson says, maybe I'm on an island here, but these are hideous, like a 0 out of 10. These look like Arena Football League jerseys.
1: Man, I couldn't disagree more. They look old school.
2: 1, 2, 3, 4, 5.
1: Oh, you can count.
2: 6, 7.
1: Keep going, buddy.
2: Ryan Donaldson.
0: Almost made it. That was a PR. Personal record. Well done, buddy. You'll get there.
2: Ryan Donaldson.
3: Hey, don't do my dog like that. He can count to 11.
2: Thank you, Maxo. Has 7 tweets about them.
0: About the, about the jerseys. Read them.
2: 7. This one was 7 hours ago. Still thinking about this. And it's a picture.
0: Still thinking about this.
2: And then the other one is that old school jersey. He just had like pointing down, like this should be the one we wear. Laughing. The more pics I see, the worse this is. Just horrendous. This. And then he has the gif of just the large man at the Yankee game doing the thumbs down. The laughing emoji for another one. Maybe I've been on an island. Yeah, then that one. Yeah.
1: I think
2: 7.
3: Donaldson has never sounded more unemployed.
1: Well,
0: but in fairness, Sauce, this is how you tweet every single sporting event.
2: Yeah.
1: I think they look kind of cool. I mean,
2: they're cool.
3: I love them.
2: Can I ask you guys something else? Might be controversial.
1: Yeah, but you got to get to 10 this time.
2: 1, 2, 3, 4, 5, 6, 7, 8, 9, 10.
0: Whoa! Okay. Buddy! It's weird how the tone of the way you say the word buddy can either be super friendly or unbelievably condescending.
1: I was so nice to him all week.
2: Yeah, he was.
1: And then you came back.
0: Yeah. By the way, my source just said, Jashawn is a very nice guy, although I doubt he listens to the Power Trip. Right. And this person would know. I believe it. No. He probably is a great dude.
2: Buddy.
1: Go ahead.
0: What were you saying, though, that was controversial?
2: Well, now that I know somebody's listening, I'm probably going to keep it to myself.
0: No, go ahead.
1: They're always listening, brother.
2: Yeah, here's the thing. This wasn't just the Vikings, right? A lot of teams did this yesterday.
0: What is it, rivalry jerseys or rival jerseys are calling them?
1: Yeah.
2: Were the Vikings the only one out of every team that did these that didn't show their starting quarterback in one? I just think it's weird.
1: I'm looking at him in one right now.
2: Really?
1: Isn't that?
3: Yeah.
1: Yeah.
2: Like, oh, maybe I didn't watch it close enough.
1: And maybe, maybe none of these are really them in the jerseys. You know what I mean?
2: Yeah.
1: Like, I'm sure some of them are, but I don't know. They got Randy Moss in one.
2: Yeah, that one's sweet.
1: That's pretty badass. I tell you, Corey, I think you were here when I said this. I still can't believe when I'm standing in the same air as him. It, you know, like, yeah, you were here because I compared it to seeing Brett Favre in person for the first time. You're like, holy crap. And I'm 55. Yeah. I shouldn't feel like that about another grown adult.
2: No.
1: But you can't help it.
2: No, it's
1: like,
2: he's
1: that's
2: the best.
1: Freaking Randy Moss standing right there.
3: Even the Vikings players felt like that. You know, they're athletes at the highest level, and they were still, Miles Price was like a little kid, you know, in that video. He was geeked. There's certain people that just supersede all of that and just have that sort of aura and magnetism.
1: Yeah, man.
2: The Miles Price reaction was,
3: oh man, priceless. That's awesome.
2: Yeah. It's so good.
9: It was Moss. Priceless.
2: Priceless. Yeah, man.
9: God, you're good at this.
2: No, I'm not.
1: Why are you so mad at yourself today?
0: Yeah, don't be so mad at yourself.
1: Yeah, we're going
2: because Captain Means here.
0: What are you talking about? I haven't said anything mean to you yet.
2: Yeah.
0: I mean, I have Corey, 2.5 hours left. I'll get there.
1: Corey, congratulations.
2: Yeah.
1: You were promoted. Wow.
0: Yeah, you know how many minutes in a row I've gone without ripping you? 1, 2, 3, 4, 5, 6, 7.
2: Sorry, I was counting out loud.
1: You really inspired your son today.
2: Me?
1: Yeah.
0: Oh, he's crushed that. He's way over 7.
2: He's sleepy.
1: He was so happy and proud of you. You're going to get there, Dad.
2: Yeah, he's not listening. He's sleepy.
0: He thinks this show is sophomoric. Oh, yeah. He's childish.
1: He's moved on.
2: Yeah, he's moved on. Yeah.
0: He listens to NPR.
2: Yeah.
0: Enough of this trash. This penis jokes.
2: Yeah, I don't need my dad's an idiot.
1: Everybody's got one of these. What are they laughing about?
0: No. All right. What really matters is next. Scores and stats around the world of sports. And then Chris will change your life with something that's way more interesting than what I'm about to say. This is the Power Trip Morning Show on the Fan.
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1: Yeah, man.
0: Go see it. Thanks, Ovo.
1: It looks like you can't get there, but you can. So swing on in there.
0: Well, how about since I was gone for a couple of days, I'm driving along, and I'm like, well... I'm going to go right past 394 because that ramp's going to be closed, and then I'll have to go down to like Minnetonka Boulevard or whatever and loop back and waste 5 minutes of my life. Nope, 394 was open this morning.
1: Was it really?
0: It was.
1: Well, see, I don't even try anymore.
19: Yeah, thank you.
1: Right, I know.
19: It's thank you.
1: You're welcome.
0: 394 East was open.
1: Wow, look at there. Well, I'll be 8-2.
0: There it was.
1: Wow.
0: The Vikings are at Denver, 8 o'clock on Friday. Our national nightmare is almost over. The final preseason game for Minnesota in 2026. Denver, a 6-point favorite on DraftKings.
1: Yeah. Butthole eyes will care.
19: I'll probably take Denver in the 6.5.
1: Are you going to put money on it?
19: Yeah.
0: You're going to bet against the Vikings?
19: Yeah.
0: Man. Wow.
1: I'll tell you what I'm going to do. I'm going to put money on the Vikings. This might be my third ever real sports bet. I think I've done two, but one of them I forgot that I did, and I lost the ticket. And I don't know even remember what it was. Anyway, I digress. But I'm going to bet the over on the Vikings because 8.5 is way too low. I feel good about the over.
0: Hmm.
1: So I'm going to do it. But you're going to have to help me, Sauce, please.
2: Yeah.
1: Before we disappear and never see each other again.
2: So we'll do it right when we get there today.
1: Please.
2: Yeah. Right after we check in, we'll do it.
0: Yeah, you're going to be surprised how ridiculously easy it is. It's super easy.
2: You could even walk up, and I bet because it won't be crowded at, 2 o'clock when we get there, you could even say to them, I would like the Vikings season over, and they would probably just go...
0: Yeah, and also back in the day, the lines at sports books could be really long, but now there's so many kiosks that the line at the actual desk is relatively short always. Yeah. So it's not that bad.
1: Can you make a bet in the middle of the night, do you think?
2: Oh, yeah.
0: Yeah, in the kiosk, 24 hours a day.
1: That's great. Well, then we can do that. You can help me before the show tomorrow night.
2: Yeah.
1: Morning. Because it's 3:30 local time.
0: And sure.
1: There won't be anybody.
0: There will be nobody in line.
2: And you'll still be up.
0: Hit up the kiosk.
2: You'll be gambling.
1: What are you talking about?
0: But what really matters is this.
1: Like it.
2: Yeah, you're gamblers right. Taking
1: here's something
2: today.
1: For you. This is interesting, okay? I haven't really been paying too much attention to the latest Harry Potter films because it just seems weird that they're doing them again because the other ones are still new to me and they were great. You know what I mean?
3: Yeah, the new series, it starts in December.
1: Right.
3: Yep.
1: But check this out. Actor Nicholas Holt is out for the role of, who was he playing? Gilderoy Lockhart in season 2 of the new Harry Potter series. Because of scheduling issues. The reason I bring it up is because Kit Harington from Game of Thrones is going to take that spot.
2: Yeah.
3: Wow.
1: I don't think I've seen him in anything since Game of Thrones.
0: That show Industry on HBO, I guess, is very good. Okay. I've never watched it, but I've heard it's very good, and he's a big deal on that show. Kit Harington.
1: Yeah. I wonder, because I probably will end up watching all of these at some point, but I wonder if I'll be able to see him as anything other than
0: Probably not.
1: That's really hard, you know?
0: Mm-hmm.
3: I mean, that's going to be his follow him his whole career,
1: for
3: you
1: sure.
3: know? It's like when you see, what's the guy, Rain Wilson, or you see, you go, that's Dwight.
1: That's Dwight, yeah.
3: Sometimes you're too good at playing for the one role that defined your career.
0: Yeah, it's like Cosby. It's like, well, that's clearly Cliff Huxtable.
2: Yeah.
0: It's the only thing I can think of.
1: Why is he trying to get me to drink this? You know who I think is the best / worst example of this, though, is the kid who played Napoleon Dynamite.
0: Yeah. John Heder.
1: Yeah. That's just him.
2: Yeah.
3: Yeah.
1: He was a semi-pro. Not semi-pro.
0: Blades of Glory.
1: Great film.
2: Yeah, great
1: But he's just Napoleon Dynamite.
2: Yeah.
1: In that film, too. You know?
2: Yeah, man.
1: I wonder if
0: your guy was in that.
2: Yeah. I think my guy wrote some of that.
1: Yeah, that's a good film, man. Yeah. That's underappreciated.
0: Jimmy McElroy and Chaz Michael Michaels.
2: Yeah, oh my God. Right. When he says, I want to wear your skin at my birthday.
1: But he also is the...
2: He's the hero.
1: He's the hero, I know. He's the voice of reason.
2: You guys can skate together.
1: Yeah.
2: It's so good.
1: And then he says he wants to wear a skin.
2: Yeah.
1: Oh, what a film.
2: What a world.
0: My turn?
1: I think so.
2: Yeah, Daddy.
0: Details continue to emerge in the Jed York situation.
1: It's much worse than they're saying. Because the first story I read about this was really bad. I think it's much worse than they're saying.
0: In what way?
1: Some truly illegal stuff.
2: Oh.
0: Like underage stuff?
1: I'm not saying anything.
0: Okay, because that was actually one of the questions I wrote down. Because if, let's do a couple of scenarios here. If the owner of the 49ers, Jed York, which sounds like he paid for some Jed York, if you know what I mean.
2: Oh, yeah.
1: And not very much.
0: The price, did you see the price was $160 according to ProFootballTalk.com and ESPN.com? Did you see it was a $20 surcharge for unprotected sex? You had to pay, that's what it was, $20 more to make it unprotected.
1: Now, why would you do that?
0: I have no idea why you would pay more. And, of course, you guys already know it was in a trailer park. So,
2: Jed!
1: Did you see the meme that said Deshaun Watson, when he heard that it was only $140 in his car, doing like 1,000 miles an hour down a freeway?
2: Or the other meme, because of how much money he has, there was like a... a Lamborghini parked outside of a park.
0: Yeah. So he spent essentially 2 days in jail and is facing a $1,150 fine. The NFL is reviewing it under the personal conduct policy. Now, let me ask you this.
1: Yes, sir.
0: And this is hypothetical, so I don't get sued.
1: Yeah, and I don't know anything about it.
0: Right. If this is two consenting adults, even though it was a trap, right? There wasn't there wasn't actually a another human adult female on the other side. It was just a police sting, right? But let's say they actually caught him approaching an actual adult prostitute, a 25-year-old prostitute.
1: Right.
0: Then it's like, all right, you're a billionaire. What are you doing? Just
2: what are you doing?
0: Find somebody.
2: Yeah, the horny monster.
0: You can find whoever you want.
1: Yeah, but, I know that guy.
0: Right. But it's like we can get into a debate. Like, is it really that big of a deal? What are we doing here? There's no trafficking involved. Nobody's underage. It's just a woman that wants to do it and whatever.
1: Let her make her money.
0: We could argue about prostitution and go, all right, it's embarrassing, but it's not the end of the world.
1: Trying to get out of the trailer park.
0: If this is an underage person, again, this is not a real person because it was a sting.
1: Right.
0: If he had been caught, Chris Hansen, right, to catch a predator.
1: Yeah.
0: Or those dads against predator or pedophiles or whatever. Excuse me, everybody.
1: Yeah. Right.
0: If the excuse me guys had caught Jed York, which, by the way, would have been the best video in the history of the internet.
2: Yeah. The internet would have exploded.
0: What are you doing here? Here to meet a little girl at Target? No.

0: Come on, man. You don't know where the line is.
1: No.
2: Bed.
0: It's bed. The word was bed.
3: Yeah, we're going to bed.
0: My God, dude. You don't know where the line is.
1: You guys relax here. Take a deep breath.
0: The word was bed.
3: Jed was trying to relax for $140.
1: Yeah.
0: 5 cents.
2: Well, he was willing to pay the $20.
0: Yeah. And you're correct, dude. That's the grossest part. You're a billionaire. You don't want prostitute diseases. Why are you paying an extra $20 for it to be unprotected?
3: She said she was clean.
0: I'd pay $20 more to make sure it was protected, right? Correct. I'll give you $20 for the condom. What are you talking about? I'm not going...
1: Jed!
2: Him in it for the love of the game is hilarious.
1: Jed!
3: Wow, man. And I'm looking at this trailer park. That's a pretty classy trailer park for Ohio.
1: Man.
3: That ain't so bad.
0: Why couldn't this be a Minnesota owner? I want it to be closer to home.
3: And our guys would never do that.
1: Yeah, no.
3: This guy.
0: Oh, my. What if?
3: Oh, my God. His ex-wife was super hot.
0: What if our guy Ziggy got caught with like eyes. A just straight up cougar?
3: Don't say stuff like that.
1: Yeah, don't say stuff.
3: He would never do stuff.
0: Would the headline be Ziggy MILF?
3: Oh, brilliant. My gosh.
1: Yes. Chip Scoggins would definitely have his column about it. Ziggy MILF.
0: Would it be Craig Leopold? Is that would that be the Star Tribune headline?
1: That's pretty good.
0: All right, now you do one.
1: Me?
3: What is the name of the Twin Zone?
0: Poleds.
3: Yeah, that's right.
0: You do one.
2: I mean, that just
1: that one writes itself. Yeah. Yeah, Polade.
3: Polad paid Po.
1: Yeah, Holad.
3: Oh, Holad. That's
4: Mark Horry.
1: Yeah.
3: Oh.
1: Yeah.
3: Yeah.
0: That would have worked.
3: A-Rod Jerry was jonesing for some Tang.
1: Yeah,
0: A-Rod paid for Rod?
1: Yeah.
2: Wow.
0: Wow. That's a different story.
1: Not the guy that owns the Wolves.
0: Oh, a different A-Rod.
3: Yeah. Are you talking about Aaron Rodgers?
1: No, a different
0: one. He paid
1: one.
0: For Rod?
1: Yeah, he went to Rod Sterling? Man, sorry.
3: He went to it. This was a dude?
1: No, what the hell's happening? No.
0: So it's man on man.
3: You just said he paid for Rod.
2: Of course he went straight to that.
1: Man on man is fine.
0: So you're accusing A-Rod of paying for dude.
1: Not that. A-Rod, a different one.
0: Which one?
1: A different guy that I know.
0: What's his name?
1: Andy.
3: Pettit?
2: Rod.
0: Andy Rod.
2: You could have just said Andy Roddick.
1: Yeah, Andy Roddick. Not the
0: tennis player. No, one you know.
1: The one I know, yeah.
0: How do you know him?
1: I knew him.
3: Hey, Sus.
1: What?
3: Want to get away?
1: Yeah, can't wait. What time is it?
0: Honestly, what we just asked you and your answers was exactly like what Howard asked Beetlejuice about his regular day.
3: Would you land this plane?
1: Great day.
0: Yeah, I know him a little bit.
1: Oh, did you guys hear on the way in, Howard was, they were reacting to the Mel tapes?
0: Yeah, I did hear that.
1: Oh, so no, good.
0: They were replaying it from back in the day. Yeah. It was... the part I heard was when specifically the breakdown of Mel ripping her for not being skilled enough, and you have to be flawless. You're never going to be good enough. You can't go on tour. You just can't do it. You're not good enough.
1: Oh, it's funny to hear it unedited because I've never heard it with the swear words.
0: Oh, he's calling her the C-bomb.
1: Oh, yeah.
0: I mean, it's just, you're an untalented C-bomb.
1: And one of them, like Howard pointed out, one of them is like 2:30 in the morning.
0: Yeah.
1: He's pissed.
3: He's drunk.
1: Yeah, he's pissed.
0: And Robin nailed it, by the way, when Mel goes, "You have to be flawless." And they were like, well, that's just him saying, "I'm flawless. I'm Mel Gibson. You're lesser than me." It was a sick, like, weird, subtle brag to go, to do this at this level, you have to be perfect.
3: Well, he's crazy.
0: Yeah, sure.
3: I mean, ain't no way around.
1: He's crazy.
0: He wouldn't pay 5 cents to get Jed Yorked.
1: As a good friend of mine points out, the Polads think Jed York was paying too much. That's brilliant.
3: That's great.
0: See, now there's the
3: Who
0: line.
3: Said that?
1: Can't say.
3: Okay.
0: That's pretty good.
3: Man, bro, you are funny.
1: Yeah, way to go, Rosie.
2: Thanks, Cliff.
1: It was John Creasel.
3: It's done.
0: It was a different A-Rod. One that you knew.
1: It was Andy.
0: All right, more of What Really Matters after this Power Trip Morning Show on The Fan.
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15: Are we doing a merch reveal today?
14: Working on it. Yeah, I think it'll be sometime this afternoon.
15: Right on. All right, that sounds great. Sauce, you ready?
14: Oh, yeah, man, I'm ready.
15: Sports are a thing that we discuss from time to time, and Sauce will walk us through the headlines. Here we go.
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14: We'll see you soon, Circa. Can't wait.
10: Yeah, I can't wait to see you, baby.
14: The Twins lost last night 4-2 to the awful Athletics. Taj Bradley, though, threw the first ever immaculate inning in Twins history, which is 9 straight strikes and three strikeouts.
15: That's the first one ever?
14: That's what it said.
15: No kidding.
14: Yep.
15: Did not know that.
14: Buxton got hurt chasing down a ground ball in the 7th. That looked really bad. It appears to be the hip he's injured a few times. So maybe they'll call up Walker Jenkins. Who knows? Same two teams tonight at 8:05. Connor Prelip goes for your Twins.
10: Do you think Walker Jenkins is named after Walker, Texas Ranger?
14: Probably, yeah.
15: Why couldn't it be Luke Skywalker, Paul?
14: There is that.
10: Do you think Walker, Texas Ranger's last name is Texas Ranger?
15: It is, yeah.
14: Yeah.
10: Interesting.
14: Yeah.
10: Never thought about that.
18: Is it a hyphenated or...
15: Walker told Haley Joel Osment some terrible things.
14: Yeah, he did, yeah.
15: Really broke some terrible news to him.
14: Yeah,
10: he sure did.
14: And Haley Joel Osment's character didn't seem to be bothered that much by it.
15: No.
10: Well,
15: because Walker let him down gently.
10: Yeah.
15: No, he didn't get it.
14: No.
15: It's little visitor now.
18: Well, pardon my French.
15: The best. God, I love that scene. I've seen it 1,000 times. Nobody knows what we're talking about.
14: Nobody.
15: They can Google it. They'll figure it out.
14: Yeah, Google it, man.
15: Yeah, Google it.
18: We played it on the show.
15: We didn't.
14: The Vikings' final preseason game, Hogs Daddy, is this Friday at 8 in Denver. The Broncos are like a 6-point favorite. The pregame is at 6 o'clock right here on this station.
15: Almost over. We're almost done.
10: Yep, we're going to see some real football, and it's going to be great.
15: In about 3 weeks.
10: That's right. It's going to be great. And by the way, don't forget, the reason you do want to tune in is because the coach will be on with us from the sidelines in the third quarter.
15: That part is cool.
10: It's
14: That part's
10: awesome.
14: Sweet.
15: The football sucks, but the interviews are awesome. And he's he definitely like leans into it. He's said some cool things the last couple of years.
10: Yeah.
14: Yeah, man.
15: It's a cool bit.
10: Football is better than no football.
14: Yeah, well said, Daddy.
10: That's what I said.
14: Yep. The final weekend of preseason football starts tomorrow with 4 games. Bills will host the Steelers, and then it'll end on Thursday with the Chargers and Rams. Week 1 of the NFL season begins 2 weeks from today.
15: Now we're talking.
14: With the Seahawks hosting the Patriots at 7 o'clock. And then Thursday night football 2 weeks from tomorrow will be the Rams and 49ers in Australia.
15: Super cool.
19: Let's go. Has anybody been watching the Seahawks Hard Knocks?
14: Yeah, it's good.
10: I watched the first episode.
14: Yeah. I like that head coach, and I like how the GM just swings. He tries things.
10: Do hard things, man.
14: Yeah. He's bringing in, I think they signed Terrion Arnold.
19: Oh, yeah, that's right.
14: And, like, he just, yeah. How many people he talked to, like, to get a character, what's the word I'm looking for? Character.
15: Like evaluation.
14: Evaluation on him is unbelievable.
15: Well, it's cool, but he still might go to jail for the rest of his life or a good chunk of it. So,
14: yeah.
15: A lot of good he'll do if he never sees the field.
14: Yeah.
15: Strange.
14: Let's see here. The Lynx battle the Dream on Sunday at 2 o'clock.
19: Let's go.
15: Is it 5-on-1?
14: What do you mean?
15: Like, is Akeem going to just take on all 5 members of the Lynx, or what are we doing here? How old is Akeem Olajuwon? Let's see. He was drafted in what, 84? So 42. So he's got to be in his mid 60s.
19: 63.
15: How many points a game do you think he would average if he played for the Wolves this year? And he got 25 minutes a game.
14: Zero.
10: He's dead, isn't he?
15: That's 25 minutes
14: a
15: game.
14: Is he dead?
15: The Dream's going to do at least one Dream shake and knock one down.
14: No, zero.
15: What are you talking about?
19: 0.0.
14: Zero. I think he'd score zero.
10: Is he dead?
14: I'm on Max's side.
15: I disagree. Well, first of all, he ain't running up and down the court, right? So you just park him underneath the...
19: cherry picking?
15: Yeah, you just cherry picks and essentially waits for somebody to... Then he can still probably put it in.
14: Mm-hmm.
15: Yeah, I don't know if he can dunk still, but he's like 7 feet tall. The Dream would average...
10: Put it in

0: Your insides rot.
1: How so?
0: You have a prolapsed bung teaser. And you can't sit down because it sticks out so far. You heard me.
1: That's your only hope?
0: Yeah. I don't want... Yeah, I hope. I hope you take a eastern-bound train to hell.
2: Boy.
1: Wouldn't it be southern?
0: Just shut up.
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17: 45, almost football season. I mean, technically, it is football season. Almost.
18: Hell yeah, man.
19: No, you said it right the first time. Yeah. We're almost there.
17: Let's do this.
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19: Bow. Is anybody that we can think of that's going to be a major part of game one, if you don't count kicker, punter, holder, going to play on Friday?
17: I mean,
19: I would even ask, do guys like Big Citrus and Caleb Banks and Jay Golday, do they play on Friday when they're going to be a major factor early in this season? Are they worth risking?
17: Was it Ben? Maybe it was Alec. Somebody mentioned that they believed that Caleb will play because he needs the reps.
18: Yeah. And
17: he needs the game time. The in-game reps, you know, for his win, because he hasn't played that much in the last couple of years. I can't remember which one it was, and I don't want to say for sure, but so there was mentioned that they might play, both of them might play a bit on Friday, which would be great, but also would kind of suck because the possibility to get injured in the final preseason game makes you want to pull your hair out.
19: Yep, yeah. And that's why, you know, this is just me talking. This isn't the Vikings or any NFL coach that knows what they're talking about. Man, I would just not risk it. I would have a pretty quick leash on all of those guys. The hook would be early. If they really, really need to get out there for a series, again, I don't know if the value is worth the downside, but they got to play 10 plays or something and then call it a day, I guess. I don't know why 10 plays would make or break somebody's stamina or wind, right? Like, or get, I don't know how much you're learning outside of just going through the motions. I don't think it's worth the downside, but somebody has to play, but it's mostly guys that are going to get cut or fight for a practice squad spot. I don't know. If we had a loaded defense with veterans, because it looks like this defense is going to be littered with rookies, right, or young guys.
18: For sure.
19: If we were our first 11 are essentially all vets. We have two or three really high-end rookies that need some practice. They're not going to start anytime soon unless we have significant injury. Then I'd say, all right, get out there. You might not play for a month or two. But if they're going to be major factors game one, what are they doing playing in Denver?
18: No, zero,
19: What are we doing here?
17: Well,
19: It's tough, though.
18: It is tough.
19: I did miss this the last couple of days. Have we had any definitive projection of who's going to play quarterback and how long on Friday? What's that plan?
17: Again, everything that I was hearing, but I don't think it's been announced yet, was that it's going to be Brosmer pretty much the entire game.
19: See, that makes a ton of sense to me. Because why would you risk your backup? Oh, clearly, Kyler's not playing. That's not even in the conversation.
17: Obviously, yeah.
19: But if it's JJ or Wentz, if either of those are playing with third or fourth stringers, you're increasing the chance that they get hurt. You're also increasing the chance that they're really not learning much, right? Because they're throwing to receivers that aren't the kind of receivers they're going to throw to. They're playing behind offensive linemen that they're not. Is it worth it?
17: Right.
18: No.
19: MC Elliott. I think Brosmer makes a ton of sense to let him play the entire game.
18: Do you think he makes the team?
19: Practice squad.
17: Right. Yeah, I would.
19: They're not keeping more than three.
17: Right.
18: No, I mean, yeah. I meant like just in general. But I don't think he makes. I think he gets cut.
17: Yeah.
19: And then, and makes the practice squad.
18: Yeah.
17: I'm with you. Yeah.
18: Yeah.
17: Yeah. I think that's what will happen. And I'm with you. I don't think you get anything out of having Carson play except for the opportunity for him to accidentally get hurt.
19: Right.
17: I think even if JJ comes out and plays balls out, It's not going to do anything. He's still going to be your backup. So I think why not just let, I mean, you got to dress Carson in case Max gets hurt, right? But I think that's it. I don't know.
19: So 14 hours ago, ProFootballTalk.com tweeted the following. With J.J. McCarthy and Carson Wentz reportedly splitting second team reps on Tuesday, McCarthy could be gone by Sunday when the roster's reduced to 53.
17: What do they mean by that?
19: That's an interesting take. What are we going to do? Flat out cut him?
18: Yeah.
19: Sauce, you tweeted in response to that, if the Vikings could franchise tag Kyler, J.J. would be gone.
18: I believe that. My take on that is if they knew in their back pocket that they could, if Kyler has a great season, that he would be here because they could franchise tag him, they wouldn't need a body at quarterback because Wentz is on a one-year deal, Kyler's on a one-year deal, and Brosmer, I think, would be your only quarterback under contract, including McCarthy, right? But if you knew you could keep Kyler, I think J.J. McCarthy would be gone. I think the only thing that keeps him around is they don't know what the future is in 2027.
19: Well, they don't know what the quarterback situation is in 2026, right? That's banking on Kyler being good.
18: Yeah.
19: So that's why I think you're kind of right. If you knew that Kyler was legit with this offense and he was going to be here for the next 4 to 5 years, it makes no sense to just keep grooming a guy that theoretically is never going to see the field.
18: Yeah.
19: That's, I assume, what you were trying to say.
18: Yes, sir.
19: But there's a lot of ifs in that, right? Because even though people are excited about the possibility of Kyler, there's no guarantee that it works. And there's no guarantee they re-sign him. There's no guarantee that he wants to come back, even though I think that he would if it works here. Mm-hmm. Who knows? There's a lot of ifs. And that's probably why JJ still has one foot in the door. But we'll see. You know, I mentioned a couple of weeks ago that back in the day, every year there were, quote, surprise cuts, right? Where it was like, whoa, that's a big name. That's a Pro Bowler. What happened? Like, it just out of nowhere, the teams would cut people on the cut line. So cut day used to be way more important, it seems like, than it is now, because now it's kind of predictable. I don't know why that changed, but it has. But cutting J.J. McCarthy would be a huge surprise.
18: Yeah.
19: Right? Not trading him for a 6 or 7, not getting some, just flat out being like, you're gone. That would be unbelievable, right?
18: Yeah,
19: even of course. Even if it doesn't look like it's going to work.
17: I don't know why they would,
19: right. Just flat out cutting him. If that's what, I don't know, Sauce, is that what Mike Florio was suggesting? That we're just going to cut him?
18: I think they trade him. I think they trade him.
17: I don't know. Well, Ben will be in tomorrow, and you guys can talk to him about that.
18: Yeah, I just think that there's a lot of steam about maybe he isn't good for the quarterback room, right? Like, I think he's traded.
19: If you are 100% sure, and I don't mean you, I mean the Vikings, if you're 100% sure that if Kyler gets hurt, you're going to go to Wentz second, then there's no point in JJ staying.
18: Correct.
19: Because then it's the possibilities of Kyler and health concerns, but like, let's just see what we got with Kyler. And if he goes down, you go to Wentz. Then the comeback is if you're on your third string quarterback, if we're down to JJ or Brosmer, the season's probably toast anyway in a competitive division. Why not just bomb out and get a quarterback in the draft next year? So if JJ's your backup, though, harder to say that. But if Wentz is the guy, then get something for him and move on.
18: Yeah.
19: And maybe JJ's the kind of guy that just truly needs a better, not a better situation, but a new situation.
18: Yeah, a new
19: just start
18: one,
19: over.
18: Go back to Harbaugh. Go to Philly.
19: With lower expectations, because now you're a, quote, failure, right? Now it's like, all right, you've been labeled a bust. You got to start over. You're not the, quote, 10th pick in the draft anymore. Now you're a guy fighting for a career. Maybe that kind of career reset works for a guy like him. I have no idea.
18: Somebody, I think it may have been Pro Football Story. Somebody suggested Miami because the owner is a huge Michigan alum. Mm. But, yeah.
17: Well, I know that specifically in this article that they quote Ben from the Power Trip Morning Show, and they also quote Will Raggetts about saying he's very rarely seen Murray and McCarthy interact on the practice field. I don't know how many times. I mean, what do they expect them to be holding hands and being best friends?
19: Right.
17: I don't know how they are legitimately competing for their job. And I know that there's the right way to do it, probably, and the wrong way to do it, but I'm not sure how I would react. Well, I probably would be overly friendly, but I have problems. You know what I mean? Like, I mean, how would you react if it were you and Sauce and you were up for the same job and it meant everything to your career and your life? Because it does for Kyler. You know, I'm overstating. This is Kyler's last chance, right? And it may be JJ's last chance. Do you want them to be buddy-buddy? Is that the way you expect them to be if they're competing for their lives?
19: Well, twofold, right? I think there's two things on this. Number one, this is a really good example of you probably are reading into something that isn't there. Because like right. you just said, there's no way of knowing. Maybe they get along unbelievably well behind the scenes.
17: Sure.
19: Or option two is if it's a Vikings reporter that knows they're not getting along,
17: okay. Good point.
19: But they can use something like this and say, I don't know, they're not really talking much on practice squad. Yeah. So I think you could argue it either way, that it's either speculation and guessing and you're just over analyzing body language and you don't know what's going on, or it's the exact opposite.
17: Yeah.
19: But how, as a reader or a listener, do we know which one it is?
17: Well, in this article from Bring Me the News, they point out the relationship between Brett Favre and Aaron Rodgers. And I do remember that, and that did seem poisonous, right? Because Brett was like, I'm not going to teach my replacement how to play football. Why would I do that?
19: And Aaron's had a touch of that with Jordan Love.
17: For sure. Too.
19: Like, that's not my job, right? Yeah, it's not my job to groom my replacement.
18: Hmm. Yeah.
19: But you can still be a human and you can be really nice to somebody and be like, well, look, I have no interest in you taking my job. But, you know, so am I going to spend a ton of time making sure you're the best that you can be? No, but I'm going to be friendly and you're my teammate.
17: Right.
19: Like, I don't know. I mean, every dynamic is different.
17: And here's the other question I have. I'm just asking because I haven't read anything about this. Here's an article I'd like to read. What is Kyler Murray's relationship with the rest of his teammates? Has he become the leader in the locker room? Has he become the guy who is taking everybody out to dinner on a Wednesday night? I don't know.
19: Well, and how about, we've heard from a lot of people that the team loves J.J. McCarthy.
17: I saw it myself in person. Yes.
19: But you wonder if the quarterback room, because those are truly the guys that are competing for your job, if it's a different dynamic, because it's like, well, you're the one that's keeping me from being the quarterback of this team, right? To like Carson Wentz and Kyler. Like, you guys are the ones that are in my way and stopping me from being the leader of this squad. I could argue he's stopping himself from being the leader of the squad, but that's a whole other debate. But everybody else says everybody loves him.
17: Right.
19: That he's got the charisma, he's got the leadership qualities, they all love his vibe, they love his energy, but he just can't do it yet.
17: Well, and if they do love JJ, can they also love Kyler? You know, I mean,
19: I think so.
17: I think so too, but you know, I mean, like, if there's a bad feelings between JJ and Kyler, and you do like JJ, do you want to show your love for Kyler as well? And that's something that Kyler's got to earn, and has he earned that? Has he become the leader in the locker room? Well, I haven't read that article yet.
19: You're somebody else I know nothing about, right? As a person, I've never really been around Justin Jefferson. But doesn't Jefferson, based on his quotes in the public, doesn't it seem like he literally doesn't care who throws the ball as long as somebody throws him the ball?
17: Right.
18: Yes.
19: Right.
17: Yeah,
19: I think it feels like he just wants a competent quarterback.
18: He wants consistency.
19: Yeah. He wants somebody that can get him the ball. Like the whole, you know, didn't he say a week or so ago, like, for those people out there that don't believe I'm the best wide receiver in the world, basically, like, watch this year.
18: Yeah.
17: Yeah.
19: To me, that's a way of saying he thinks that Kyler is good enough to get the job done.
17: Right.
19: That Kyler's going to get him the ball.
18: Which is basically mostly what you need. If the best player on the team has confidence in you, you probably are pretty good, and I think the rest will follow because Justin Jefferson is a leader of that team.
19: And didn't somebody, was it SportsCenter or somebody put up like Kirk Cousins, Sam Darnold, J.J. McCarthy. It was all like the numbers per game that Justin Jefferson averages. And it's significantly less when McCarthy's the quarterback.
18: Hmm. Yeah.
19: Right? Everybody else was getting him the ball. Everybody else was getting him yards and touchdowns, and McCarthy just wasn't. Mm-hmm. And that's got to be crazy frustrating if you're Justin Jefferson. You're on, you know, I mean, he's not on a Hall of Fame trajectory but he was on record pace for almost every statistical category.
18: Every.
19: You get a year or two where that goes super, super south, and all of a sudden you're behind pace.
18: Yes, sir.
17: Hmm. I don't know. Close circuit to Ben Gessling and Alec Lewis. Tell me, do some investigating. Has Kyler Murray become a loved figure within the locker room? Has he become the leader of that team? Is he the guy that the players come to? Are they high-fiving and going to dinner on Tuesday night? I wonder that.
19: Yeah.
17: Hey, by the way,
19: we're talking a hot dog at Costco, maybe.
17: Well, it's a hottie dog.
18: Hottie dog.
17: Hottie dog kind of Tuesday. The rivalry uniforms. You were talking about that earlier. Mm-hmm. Do you realize that in today's article in the USA Today, according to Nate Davis, the number one most loved rivalry uniform belong to your Minnesota Vikings?
19: So Ryan Donaldson did not write that article.
17: He did not. No.
19: Neither did Bree Tennis. No. She was writing about the naughty list.
17: She was, yeah.
0: Do you think he's still thinking about that?
18: 100%.
19: I think so.
18: Yes. I guarantee you he's up.
17: He's writing a nasty letter to USA Today right now as we speak.
19: Canceling his subscription.
17: That's right. Yeah. Exactly right.
19: All right, Sauce, why not? Percent chance, according to Meat Sauce Paul Lambert, that J.J. McCarthy gets cut this weekend.
18: Cut. Five?
19: What about traded?
18: 50?
19: 50%?
18: 50, yeah.
19: So you think, so overall, you believe there's a 55% chance he's gone by the time the Power Trip returns on Monday?
18: Yes, sir.
19: Damn. So more likely than not?
18: Yes, sir. Yeah.
19: Is that based on sources or your own gut?
18: No, it's, well.
17: Go ahead.
18: It's just my own intuition. I don't have any source on
19: that. Do you trust yourself?
18: Yeah, 90% of the time.
19: You know, Charles Manson once said, you can't lie to yourself.
18: Yeah, he also told that lady, you should lose about 10 pounds.
19: Well, he was being, you know, frank, right? Did he say blunt?
18: No, honest. Can I be honest?
19: Oh, right.
17: Don't take me to tell you. We got 15 pounds.
18: Thanks.
19: I love that. It don't take me to tell you. What a way to phrase it.
17: I can, but I'll have to find
19: it. Don't take me to tell you.
18: Yeah.
17: I forgot, by the way, in the rivalry uniforms, the face masks are gold. I like that.
18: Yeah, it's sweet.
17: It's great. Sorry, Ryan. Ryan just canceled his subscription to chrishockey.com.
18: Oh, Ryan. And tada.com.
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18: Full nudes.
17: Yep, full nudes of me and Papa.
18: Oh, you and my uncle?
17: Yep. Yeah, he doesn't know it.
18: What?
0: Just want a hot dog.
17: Yeah.
18: Hottie
17: dog.
18: Yeah,
19: hottie dog. Fan 5 in a second. Headlines later. 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
22: Daytime highs approaching 79 today under mainly sunny skies, northwesterly winds 8 to 15 miles per hour. Lows dip down to about 59 tonight, clear skies. High temperatures reach up to 80 tomorrow, bright sunshine. Seasonal temps, Friday and Saturday, with highs in the low 80s. Slight chance of rain showers Saturday. From the Weatherology Weather Center, I'm meteorologist Paul Trombley. 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
17: Good one, too.
19: All right, this is just going to catch hell, but who cares? How do you beat just the classic Yankees uniform?
17: Yeah, I know.
19: It's the Empire. It's the evil empire. Yeah. It's the Sith Lords, but still.
17: Yeah,
19: if you were a badass baseball player, walking out in that jersey basically is like, I'm here to F people up.
17: Yeah.
19: Right? I'm here to chew gum and kick some ass, and I'm all out of gum.
17: Yeah.
19: I got to kick some ass now.
18: Yeah, man. You
19: know? I don't know. Tough to beat.
17: Yeah.
19: Nobody's going with the Twins uniform?
18: I mean, the old school.
19: Oh, hang on. I know what the answer is, honestly. It's the new Vikings rival jerseys. I'm just seeing if Ryan's listening.
8: He's writing a diss track about you right now.
0: He just canceled his CoreyCove.com subscription.
17: He sure did.
19: Well, he was going to get feet pics tomorrow.
17: Yep.
19: Uh-huh. With face.
8: With face.
18: With face.
19: Well, Zach says you have to show your face or nobody pays for it.
18: Yeah. Sex is a lot of things.
17: Sex!
19: All right, let's do Fan 5.
17: Let's do it, man.
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19: Hey, thanks, St. Paul Saints. Speaking of baseball.
17: CHS Field, they're playing tonight, I believe, Toledo. 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
19: All right, I hope you guys just didn't see this on SportsCenter. I need everybody to be honest. Do you guys know the Cubs story from yesterday, yes or no?
17: I don't
19: know. Sauce, you know it?
18: No, I do not.
19: Max, you know it?
8: I vaguely remember. I saw it flash on the ticker thing.
19: If the light bulb goes up, then just admit that you know what I'm talking about. Sir. The Chicago Cubs set a franchise record yesterday. Over the last three games, they broke their record for most unanswered runs. Sauce, you saw this?
18: Yeah.
19: How many runs in a row did they score unanswered, so their opponents didn't break the streak over three games? How many unanswered runs? It's their franchise record. They've been around for a minute.
17: Yeah. 27.
19: Maxo, Zacho?
0: 18.
8: I think I vaguely remember Saul's one out.
19: A couple days ago against Seattle, they trailed 2-0 and then scored 19 straight.
18: Oh.
17: Damn it.
19: Then on Monday, they shut out Arizona 7-0. And then yesterday they temporarily led 4-0 before Arizona actually came back and scored 5 straight. I think they won on a walk-off. But between those three games, They scored 30 unanswered runs. That is a franchise record. They had done 29 straight in 1876 and Zacco 1969.
0: Nice. Mm.
19: 30 straight.
17: Mm. Wow.
19: Sauce, you mentioned that Taj Bradley was the first Twins pitcher ever to throw an immaculate inning. Nine strikes, three strikeouts, right? Could somebody look up most Twins unanswered runs? Well, or at least ask AI, even though AI is not great with sports stats.
18: Shohei Ohtani for the Twins throws multiple immaculate innings for me in MLB The Show.
19: Is that right?
18: Oh, yeah.
19: It happens all the time?
18: Yeah. Hasn't happened to me yet.
19: Awesome. I mean, 30's a lot.
18: That's a ton.
19: What is AI saying?
8: There's no good answer popping up.
19: Well, somebody call the Elias Sports Bureau.
0: I have.
18: Give the number.
0: Most twins born to a single mother.
19: No, I don't need that.
18: What?
0: It's shocking.
19: The Elias Sports Bureau is 488-8888.
17: Please, how could it? How many could it be?
19: Hang on. Most twins born to one mother, most sets of twins.
17: Like four?
19: I bet it's four or five. How do you go more than that?
18: Yeah.
0: Valentina Vasilyeva. Whatever her last name is, of Shuya, Russia, holds the Guinness World Record title for most sets of twins born to a single mother, delivering 16 pairs.
19: Come on.
0: Alongside seven.
18: What is she, a puppy?
0: Hold on. Alongside seven sets of triplets and four sets of quadruplets, she gave birth 27 times between 1725 and 1765.
19: Hang on. Look, I know I'm a living, breathing skeptic. How did she survive all of those? If that was now, I'd say, are we sure? Is this fake news? At that point, how do you survive childbirth that many times? Paul, put your hand down. Of course he would. Well, she's down to party. Like you can tell.
0: Even after all.
19: Come on, man.
0: And this is true. 69 of her children.
18: Oh, yeah. He's in. I don't know if he's in. I don't know.
19: Are we sure?
17: She won't know either.
18: Yeah.
19: Or maybe she was just stealing town kids and saying, this one's mine.
18: Yeah.
19: They look similar. I gave them bowl cuts.
18: Oh, buddy.
0: Oh, they got a picture of her.
17: They do not.
19: What do you want to bet? She was not a looker.
18: No.
19: Have a picture of her? She didn't look like Margot Robbie. You know that. She looked like Large Marge.
18: She looks like Marla Hooch.
19: Exactly.
18: Hawkwood.
19: Well, yeah, he feels bad for her.
17: Yeah, her daddy was so sad.
0: Oh. I'll put it on the stream.
17: The camera wasn't invented until 1816.
19: Yeah, I don't know.
0: I think that's a painting or something. Oh,
17: okay.
19: Yeah, it's going to be accurate.
17: Oh, I'm going to see if she's a looker. Hold on. I'm getting to.
0: Oh, wait. It's misassociated with her, so it's not her.
17: Misassociated? My That's favorite rapper? Yeah.
18: No, different person.
0: Ouch.
8: Oh, my God.
18: Yeah.
17: What?
8: Oh, this lady.
17: Oh, I haven't seen it yet.
8: Look at her.
19: I'm calling BS. Mm. That's too many.
17: Yeah, that's a real picture. That's definitely not her. Mm. I think I know that lady. I think I saw her at Costco in the parking lot.
18: Mm.
0: Guinness World Records confirmed the birth.
19: Man.
17: From 17 when?
0: 25 to 67. 25.
17: Guinness 65. World Records didn't exist then.
18: Yeah, well, man.
8: Well, and did you see this, Echo? The guy
0: that
8: knocked her up had 87 kids total.
0: Yeah.
19: How old is Nick Cannon?
18: Yeah. Jeez.
8: This reminds me, did you Timeless. Guys see? I mean, I remember watching the episode when I was a kid for sure, but Maury, now that he's retired, he's been doing a lot of podcast interviews, and he talked about the lady that came on his show that had twins, and the guy was only the dad of one of them.
17: Wow. That's awesome.
8: It's like a medical marvel.
17: That's, what? And it's real?
8: Yeah, it's real. It's 100% real. Like, Maury, he doesn't know the results ahead of time, and he looked at he was like, I didn't even know that was possible. He's like, this can't be real. But it's like a one in a bajillion chance. But it's a thing.
0: Like a twist ice cream cone.
18: Like,
19: Yeah, similar. Hmm. Zacho, when you and I were in Vegas, we saw David Constable, right? The guy from Billions and Breaking Bad, right?
0: Yeah.
19: He was playing some cards. I saw a clip of him on the Maury Povich
0: podcast. Yes, I saw that too.
19: And it was like a 60-second clip of him breaking down his role on Breaking Bad. And he was talking about how They did everything they could to make the meth making as real as possible, right? They wanted the science to be accurate. But the experts that were on set to help them do that basically left off the one critical thing because they didn't want anybody to actually figure out how to make meth. So it was so close to actually how you do it that, you know, you could get to almost the finish line, but they held back what they said was basically the last critical piece because they didn't want everybody making, you know, like 98% pure meth. So if you want to learn mostly how to make meth, watch Breaking Bad, because I guess you're almost there.
18: Huh. Wow.
19: But they were like, let's not give out the whole recipe.
18: Yeah.
17: Let's not do that. Yeah.
19: Fascinating.
18: Yeah. Keep that to yourself.
19: But it's crazy because you know what's nuts? When watching that show as a non-meth maker, I never would have questioned how accurate it was. I never was taking notes going, well, wait a minute. But obviously somebody was. They took it seriously.
17: Which is kind of weird, you know?
19: Like, yeah.
17: Wait a minute.
18: Yeah, that's not right. You missed this step.
19: Such as?
18: Well, this is a weird thing. But I, how did I know this? Hold on.
17: Back it's in there crack somewhere. Smoking days?
18: No, but when I
17: was a young man.
18: How did I know that?
17: Just
18: oh, yeah. When I worked for the city of Wayzata, and there were a couple of firefighters that worked there in their trucks back in like the, you know, when meth was in its zenith in the aught fives earlier. And that doesn't matter. There's no relevance to the story. When they firefighters are taught back then what to look for if they're going into a meth house because of the explosion it might cause. And they had like a whole list on this pamphlet.
19: Yeah, pamphlet. There was this guy that used to work for the Wayzata Fire Department when you were there in the aught fives.
18: Yeah, the aught fives.
19: And I remember he walked into what he believed was a meth house. And he looked through like a grate in the wall. And he saw a light go off. And his lip quivered.
17: Yeah.
19: That was back in the aught fives.
18: Is the aughts not correct?
17: But there was only one aught five. There was only one.
18: Sorry.
17: 2005. And then, you know what? Let's try it again.
19: Let's run it back.
18: All right.
19: Let's have a couple of these aught fives.
18: You know what? Sorry I let you down.
19: Did you, the last 2 days when I was gone, did you think every word you said was analyzed, or is that just this morning?
17: I swear to you, he was better. I swear he was.
19: Yeah. I believe it. So am I holding you down?
17: You're his kryptonite.
18: Yeah.
17: You are.
19: Oh, man.
17: Hey, I have to do two things real quick. Okay? Mm-hmm. One, I have to ask you guys if you want to do this bit we talked about a while ago, because if so, Smitty Oom is in, and he's already got it set up. All we have to do is decide if we want to do it.
19: What's the bit?
17: Where we pick the over-under for every NFL team in the league. He's got a thing set up. All you have to do, I can send you the link. We'll click on it, and we can track it all summer, all season long. Like every single NFL team, the over-under for the Vikings is 8.5. Taking the over, the under. All you got to do is choose. And then throughout the year, he's going to keep track for us and let us know who's still who's leading and who's not. So you guys up for that or not?
19: Sure. Are we betting on it, I assume?
17: Oh, hell yeah.
19: Okay.
18: Well, yeah, duh.
17: So I can send you all the link.
19: Sure.
17: Okay, good.
19: I'm in.
17: All right, cool. You in, Saucy?
18: Yeah.
17: Maxo?
9: Yes, sir.
17: Zaxo?
10: Yes.
17: Okay, cool. Good. All right. There you go, Smitty Oom.
18: Are we doing Survivor?
17: I'm the tiger. Yes, the thriller, the bat.
19: Would you do the members of Survivor? How many surviving members of Survivor are there?
18: No clue. I'm sure Hogsteady has played with them.
17: One of them
18: point.
17: just passed not long ago.
18: What was his name?
19: Non-survivor.
17: Yeah.
10: Oh my gosh.
17: Cool. They're Johnson.
10: Past members. I mean, their whole list of people who've been in that band.
17: Yeah. They've had like, I think they had three different singers. And one of them was the guy who sang, Real Men of Genius.
18: Great bit.
17: He was the same guy.
19: Wasn't like in the aught fives, wasn't Richard Hatch in that band?
18: Who the hell is Richard Hatch? I'm sorry.
10: How do I spell that on the podcast?
19: It's the first ever winner of Survivor.
17: I remember. Oh, that's right. That's right. Yeah, that's right. Yeah. That's okay. Not good.
19: You won a million.
17: Oh, thank you. That's right.
19: And then he evaded the taxes.
18: Did he really?
19: Yeah.
17: Sure. The regular season finale for the NASCAR O'Reilly Auto Parts Series is almost here, guys. And our buddy William Sawalich will be running the WWE NXT Heatwave car. in partnership with the CW at Daytona on Friday, August 28th. Is that the next generation?
8: Yeah, it's like the up and comers.
17: Yeah, that's what I thought. His car.
19: You know how like in Talladega Nights, at one point where Ricky Bobby just has a car that's got like that cougar on it and just says me or something. Right, doesn't it say me?
17: Yeah.
19: Because he's sponsoring himself.
17: Yeah.
19: Like, what if William Sawalich got to pick a former wrestler just to be absolutely littered all over the vehicle? Like, just 16 pictures of Hacksaw Jim Duggan.
18: That'd be so good.
19: You know what I'm saying? Yeah. Like, just no other sponsors, barely even a number.
17: Yeah.
19: Just a car with an absolute wrap of a wrestler.
18: Yeah. Just the million-dollar man.
19: Sure.
9: That he would pick.
18: Sweet.
9: Yeah.
19: Coco Beware. Coco Beware right being the conversation.
18: I'd probably pick Mr. Perfect.
19: Good choice.
18: I love Mr. Perfect.
17: Yeah, he's great.
9: Yeah. Ric Flair.
17: By the way, his car will also include the name of Tim Brockhouse, good buddy, part owner of Elko Speedway in Minnesota for the NASCAR Foundation Honor a Cancer Hero race. Throughout his career, Tim has mentored countless young drivers, including William Sawalich. William's in a tight battle for a spot in the 2026 chase. The top 12 make it into the chase. And by the way, Ryan Blaney won at New Hampshire Motor Speedway in the Cup race on last Sunday. The Cup Series drivers take on Daytona on Saturday night. Top 16 drivers in points advance to a 10-race championship battle. So thank you to Starkey, and good luck to you this weekend, William Sawalich. Friday night, tune in to watch our guy William race at freaking Daytona Speedway on the CW at 6:30. 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
19: You mentioned the linebacker for the Vikings in the last couple of days, Jacob Roberts. Again, if he doesn't call himself the Snake, it's a giant miss.
18: Yeah. Very good point.
17: Yeah.
19: Even if he has no idea who that is, my guess is his entire life somebody's been like, hey, like Jake the Snake Roberts. And he's like, I don't know who that is.
17: Yeah.
19: That guy...
17: Yeah.
19: A guy did not wrestle when I was alive.
17: There's only one.
18: He was great.
19: Jake the Snake. We got to hope Jacob Roberts can ball. So we can say we have Big Citrus and Jake the Snake.
18: Hell yeah, man.
17: Hell yeah.
19: And how is Blake Cashman not called the Million Dollar Man?
18: That's a great
19: thing. Why does nobody listen to me? I got good ideas.
17: I don't know.
19: I'm not mean. I'm just mean to you.
18: Yeah.
19: Yeah, but there's 2 billion people on the planet. I'm mean to one.
18: Yeah. Well, kiss a hottie dog.
17: He's got a good point.
19: Headlines next. 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
30: The line was a couple weeks ago, so whatever they've got in there, Vikings are 8.5. Pick it and submit it, and I'll take care of the rest.
17: And you can pick them right now?
30: Yep.
17: Okay, good.
30: But you might want to wait and see if, you know, someone's going to get injured. But yeah, you could do it right now, and you can change it later if you want.
17: Fantastic. And you're going to keep tabs on it, and you're going to let us know, and we're all putting how much money in? How much, guys?
30: What do you think? That's up to you. That's up to you guys.
17: What do you think? Corey?
19: Sauce.
17: Corey Sauce, what do you think?
18: I don't care. I'm your Huckleberry.
19: Take a pick. Take your shot. What do you want?
18: $100.
17: Is that enough, Smidium? Or is that just
19: kids play? That's a season-long bet.
18: Don't ask me.
19: Yeah. I mean, come on, man. I mean, it's like $1 an hour.
17: Let's make it at least 200.
18: No, then Jed York's in if it's $1 an hour.
19: Is it just the three of us?
30: Just the three of you? Are you going to get Lieber involved in this?
17: Max and Zach are doing it. I don't know. We can invite the entire Power Trip crew. I don't care. I can send it to everybody if you guys want.
19: Yeah, let's do a feeler. Let's see what they're willing to spend, and we'll see how many people we can round up.
17: All right, we'll get back to you on the dollar amount. But Smidium, you're in charge. I'm going to send it to everybody.
30: Okay, sounds awesome.
17: Thank you. Now go educate our youth. We love you. Thank you, buddy.
18: Bye.
30: All right.
17: Bye.
30: Bye.
19: There he goes.
26: He doesn't love me. He didn't say he loves
19: me. No, I don't think he loves you.
18: He's tired of you.
17: Why?
19: All right.
17: Or maybe it's because he's in school and he didn't want to say it out loud. Maybe he loves me a lot.
19: He does love headlines.
18: I bet he does.
17: He does.
19: He loves headlines.
31: And now it's time for headlines presented by All Around. We get it done and we do it right.
19: All right. According to Mark Rosen, this is one of the worst days in the history of Earth.
17: Oh.
18: Why?
17: What happened?
19: Oh. 106 years ago today.
17: Yeah.
19: Sauce?
18: Women got the right to vote.
19: That is the correct answer. Wow. The 19th Amendment, American women received the right to vote. 19th Amendment.
0: It's very sad that before you even said the years, we all knew it.
18: Yeah, of course. Yeah.
17: We knew it. Because he won't stop talking about it. He wears t-shirts.
18: Didn't you just get an email from him?
17: I sure did.
18: Yep.
17: I can't read it, though.
18: Yeah.
17: It's got a lot of B words.
19: So I stopped submitting State Fair t-shirt ideas a long time ago because my ideas are bad. It's the one thing I have no litmus test for. I just don't know what's going to sell. But Rosie apparently just absolute email bombed Barb going, what do we got to do to have no on 19 shirts made?
17: Yeah, he sure did.
19: And she was like, I'm the boss. And he's like, I know. I'm trying to change that.
17: He emailed her that.
18: Wow.
17: He wanted to be clear. He was only talking about voting, though.
19: Correct.
17: Because he's cool with 19-year-olds.
18: Jesus.
17: What? They're adults? Mm.
18: Yeah, but he's like 80.
19: You think Rosie's ever paid to get Jed Yorked?
18: Oh, my God.
19: Again, we have to turn that into a vibe. Or a vibe and a verb. Both. I meant verb, but both.
18: Do you think he has, Hawk?
17: I don't think Rosie knows what a trailer park is.
5: Rosie had someone else pay, let's be real.
19: Oh. Yeah, but like you know, Jed Yorked in a hotel room, not a trailer park.
17: Oh, okay.
18: Oh.
17: Then yes.
19: Like maybe Jed Yorked in the back seat of a car.
18: Jeez.
19: You know? Or a bowling alley or something.
18: A bowling
19: alley? What's wrong with a bowling alley? Bowling's fun.
17: Try it. Hey,
18: nothing but... Rosie's getting his pins knocked down in a bowling alley?
17: Who doesn't?
19: All right, Hawk, this is impossible to guess unless you read it.
17: Give it to me.
19: But let's see. I hope you didn't read it just so you can guess. But okay. Like I said, it is impossible, I think, unless you read it.
17: Give it to me.
19: This is a Mark Hamill situation. Soundgarden is going to reunite for the halftime show at the Seahawks home opener on September 9th. For obvious reasons, Chris Cornell will not be there, so they have to find a vocalist. Do you know who's going to sing for Soundgarden halftime of the Seahawks home opener September 9th?
17: I'm trying to think of people that I know have sung with them before.
18: Beetlejuice.
19: Got it.
18: What? Who, me?
5: Yeah, I sing a little bit.
18: Yeah.
17: That cool, somebody interesting like Brandi Carlile or...
19: It is a female. I'll give you that hint.
18: Rosen's out.
19: This is so hard to pick.
17: Lead singer of Heart.
19: Nope.
5: Doja Cat.
19: Nope.
5: Cardi B.
19: Almost impossible to guess.
18: Lisa Ann.
19: But she is a singer.
18: Oh, hell yeah.
19: It's not like, Savannah Guthrie or something. This is a singer.
0: She's very good.
19: Yeah, my guess is you've both seen her live. You two.
0: I definitely have. And you two have probably seen her live.
17: Not the girl from Pretty Reckless?
19: Exactly.
17: Oh, cool. Really?
19: Taylor Momsen from the Pretty Reckless.
0: And how the Grinch Stole Christmas.
19: Exactly. Yeah, same deal. Cindy Lou Who.
17: That's a good range for her. I can see her doing that. I can actually, now I'm hearing it in my brain, she can kill that, I bet.
19: Hmm.
0: Did she do a, I think I've heard a cover or two from her. Of Soundgarden.
19: All right, Sauce, poker face.
18: Me?
17: Yep. Yeah, go ahead, do it and get it done.
19: Can Sauce guess, because it would have been her birthday today, can Sauce guess within 50 years of the day that Mother Teresa died? Yes or no? Can you get it within 50 years?
17: Oh, yes. Yeah. Yes.
19: You guys are very confident.
17: Yep.
19: Max, you always have his back.
5: I mean, yeah, I think he can get it right on the nuts.
19: Sauce, within... Paul, your hands up.
0: Oh, my gosh.
19: You got to say it on the air. Otherwise, people don't know what you're talking about.
18: Mother Teresa Woodhawk.
17: That's terrible. How dare you ask that question?
19: Sauce, best guess.
17: Yep.
19: They all say you can get it within 50 years.
18: Me?
19: What year do you believe Mother Teresa died? Oh. See if you can get it within 50.
18: 1970.
19: Got it.
17: He's within 50 years, right?
19: Yep.
17: Yeah. Because it was like...
19: 1997.
17: Yeah, right.
18: Oh, okay.
17: Yeah.
19: I don't know why, in the back of my mind, I'm like, I think he's going to say 1870.
18: I mean, no.
19: And you know what else is? By saying a wide range, that impacts your guess. Right? If I'm like, get it within 3 years, you might be like, I don't know.
18: I would have said 1970.
19: Right, but if it's 50, you might be like, 1910? That covers a lot of ground.
0: You said 97?
19: 1997, yep. She was born in 1910, died in 1997.
18: She lived through the Rise movement.
17: Yeah, she was a big fan.
18: Yep.
17: She was, yeah.
19: This will make everybody feel old. Oh. Everybody. Actually, let me stop
17: that's
19: this.
17: A weird noise.
19: Somebody famous turns 46 today.
18: Dusty Mon.
19: who is 46 years 46. Old today?
17: Oh, man. 46. Justin Timberlake.
0: Oh, that's such a good guess.
18: That's a really good guess.
0: So they would have been born.

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3: 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Head coach David Braun says this can take them to a new level.
6: What's been achieved over the last three decades under Coach Barnett, Coach Walker, and Coach Fitz is something that we will always talk about as a program. I have a level of appreciation of what has been accomplished, but there's also an acknowledgement and an and proposition that we have expectations to do it better than we've ever done it before. Big Ten championship, why not us? Host a college football playoff game at New Ryan Field, why not us? Aspire to chase down a national championship, why not us? You may ask, for a program that's gone 19-19 over the last 3 years, why such belief? I'll tell you why. Number one, leadership.
3: Braun and the Wildcats will open the season hosting South Dakota State at their temporary Lakefront Stadium on Saturday, September 5th. They open the new Ryan Field by hosting Penn State on October 2nd. Minnesota will host Northwestern on November 21st. 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Tomorrow, we'll take a look at Purdue. That's the Golden Gopher Daily Update. I'm Mike Grimm.
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16: Hi, this is Danny from Jordan, Minnesota. Good morning, guys. Why no one have thought how annoying it is to see Sean Payton drafting Bo Nix later and have the last laugh?
15: Yeah.
16: I mean, I don't know. Hopefully, JJ improve and be the best quarterback of the league. But so far, what I see, that's not the case. But yeah. Thanks, guys.
17: It's true. It is annoying. It is annoying, and just the sniveling, and on draft night, and it was almost the vibe from Sean Payton that, I got the, I pulled the wool over on Vikings fans. You guys even moved up a pick to get him. And I just chilled, took Bo Nix, went to the AFC title game last year, lost in a close one to Drake May, fellow quarterback in that draft. Yes, it's exceptionally annoying. And whether it was Caleb Banks last segment, just kind of thinking of the way that I was talking, the first round pick, and that he's not in the mix, or you hear things as he was admitting that he's out of shape. And that's annoying, because whether it was the first round pick at the QB spot for a franchise that's been begging to figure that out organically versus... Maybe, you know, I know a lot of fans are frustrated with the idea. What if Kyler plays so well, we're going to have to pay him $50 million, or we're going to have to let him walk. I don't know if they'd do that again after the Darnold thing, but yeah, it is awful to watch certain individuals like Sean Payton flourishing. And we're sitting here wondering if JJ McCarthy should get snaps on Friday night in the friends and family affair at Mile High. The third preseason game.
18: Good morning, everybody. Cliff Novi from Bellevue, Nebraska. Love the new alternate uniforms, but I'll tell you what, on the helmet, the horns got to be bigger.
17: Okay.
18: Got to be more towards the front and bigger. Other than that, they look great.
17: Yeah, what do you think about the uniforms, Brett?
19: I like them. I know they tried to make them intentionally the darker purple. Everything on the actual uniform as far as the design and the horns, and I actually don't mind the little Vikings helmets typically don't have the stripe down the middle, so that's different. That's kind of fun. But the purple is almost like too Ravensy, you know? Okay. I wonder how it would look. Right. I like it.
17: I shouldn't have asked.
19: I like it. I think it's probably the best rivalry uniform out of the drop that happened the other day. I think it's the best one.
17: No, I think they're really cool. I like the Nordic knot bit. I like the ruin symbols on the front of the helmets. I think they did a really good job with it. But outside of that, I don't buy jerseys. I don't wear them, and it's not generally a focal. I'm not a fashion expert. Mm. I mean, right now I'm wearing a pair of shorts I got at Kohl's for about $13, and I'm wearing a KFAN t-shirt that I poached. I mean, that I got from the fair a number of years
19: ago. And that shirt has seen better days.
17: Well, thanks.
19: No, I'm not saying.
17: Yes.
19: It's just been worn.
17: Yes, it has.
19: It's one of your favorites.
17: It's been well worn.
19: I'm not saying the shape of it. I was just saying.
17: And depending upon how I'm sitting,
19: aged well.
17: I've really put this shirt to work. Well,
19: there's that. I wasn't meaning that.
17: Over the course of time. Yes, I'm agreeing with you, Brett. Thank you.
19: Sorry.
17: Yes, I. Although via the text line, I'm not out of shape. A sphere is also a shape.
19: That's true.
17: That's a very fair point.
0: I always love that one.
17: Any other talkbacks?
20: Hey, what up, Nardo? What up, Double B?
17: Oh, it's Chuck.
20: Charles, Capital City. The eve of the great Minnesota get-together.
19: Oh, boy.
20: And the hottest topic in Minnesota is the backup quarterback. Imagine that. JJ, shut him down. He's checked out for this offseason. His feelings are hurt. He lost to K1. It is what it is. Hopefully he comes around. Anyways, Olivia Miles is MVP. Kuminga's on his way to the Wolves. Let's go. Let's go. Ow!
17: Olivia Miles is indeed unbelievable. And I think it was, it's still 08. Candace Parker, MVP and Rookie of the Year. Can we see that from Olivia Miles? Absolutely. Another talkback?
19: Yes, this one's... I'm going to get accused of things, but here is the next one.
21: Well, it's good to hear you guys praise the Vikings again for
17: thank you.
21: Another first-round draft choice that can't play. And you guys are so happy with his honesty. How about the Vikings at some point draft a player in the first round who plays football? Wouldn't that be something?
17: Well, first of all, if this was a Tuesday and I had a gift card from Northern Fire Grilling and Barbecue Supply to give to you, I'd give it to you. Yes, I understand exactly what you're saying. There should be... How should they... The fact that the first round pick, who's recovering from what, two breaks over the last calendar year and has barely played at all, but yet had a large part of July and certainly through camp here to get in shape, and we're still kind of playing the waiting game, or he's being honest about it. And as long as he's doing the work, I dig that because he was a force to be reckoned with. And there's a lot of excitement around him. But yes, at some point, I'd love my first round picks to just play football. So I'm with you on that. Maybe one more, and then let's pause for Ron Johnson.
19: Let's go.
17: You got a good one in there?
19: Well, I'm trying to not.
17: Any snark?
19: Well, there's a lot of snark that I'm trying to weed through.
17: I'm okay with snark. That's fine.
19: Let's go with this one.
22: Good morning, Nardo and Brett. Hey, I'm just doing a covenant cleanup from yesterday from a talkback you played for me. Like I said, love the Vikings. All three phases seem to have a ton of talent, ton of potential. It would just be great if we didn't have to go into every season and talk about the quarterback position and even the backup quarterback being the main talker.
17: Yeah, it's nuts. Bye. It's absolutely nuts. This year, it's Kyler Murray. Last year, J.J. Anointed. The year before that, it's Sam Darnold. Kirk and the Achilles before that. Kirk in a playoff game with the check down on 4th and 8. The year before that. It's exhausting. It's exhausting to be a fan of this team sometimes and continue to speak in terms of the possibilities ahead and then just the various roadblocks and things that get in the way of that. And so I'm feeling you there, and I'm excited for Friends and Family Night to get done, for the roster to be set, and then it is full steam ahead starting Monday at the fair for the border battle. And we're going to go to work with Kyler Murray. And I hope it's good. I hope it works out. I hope we're having conversations in January about how much a contract is going to cost us and how we're going to make that work. But to that end, whether it's getting Caleb Banks on the field, the backup QB talker, it is evergreen in Minnesota. But we persist. We persist through the exhaustion because we are still Rubes and we want this team to win games. Now we're going to talk about Friends and Family Night and how this team wins games. As the second hour gets on around the corner with Ron Johnson in studio, it's Nardo in for PA on The Fan.
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25: The Twins stumbled in Sacramento, falling 4-2 to the Athletics. Taj Bradley struck out 11 despite the loss, and Byron Buxton left last night's game as a precaution and likely will not appear in tonight's rubber match. The Vikings have one more day of practice today before traveling to Denver tomorrow for their final preseason game against the Broncos on Friday. And the Minnesota Wild still have not re-signed Quinn Hughes, but have also shut down any trade rumors.
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0: I think that he's on the team unless the worm turns. The worm turning would be him maybe not being happy with being QB3 or how this thing shakes out.
1: It becomes a locker room distraction.
0: But it still feels like, at least in the frame of 2026,
1: yep,
0: it would kind of be it feels like a self-destructive path.
1: But do you have
0: path.
1: To name a true, well, I guess you can't dress three quarterbacks. Because you could just keep both of them as 2A and 2B and just say, hey, look, we're going to trust that Kyler's going to be healthy all season.
0: Yeah,
1: both of you are here, and then have them keep practicing through the season, whichever one looks better when it's time to go. If you have to do it, because somebody also brought up the instance of, like, what if Kyler, the first 4 weeks, stinks up the joint, right? First 4 weeks of the season, they got Packers, Bears, Bucks. That's a juggernaut.
0: It's a nice little to start the year.
1: Right, that's a juggernaut. So
0: 3-0.
1: Yes, the Dolphins Saints are two easier games, but is Kyler going to make it to that, like, unscathed? Are we going to feel like 3-0 or 1? Like, what in your opinion, what would be a successful, like, is it 1-2? Is it 2-1? Is 0-3 okay as long as Kyler has the stats and not a lot of interceptions?
0: I think you want to win two of those first three.
1: Yeah.
0: And put yourself in a spot where you rattle off Saints and Dolphins and you find yourself.
1: 0-3, I think the pitchforks are coming out.
0: 0-3, the pitchforks are coming out. I don't think they're making a change at that stage, though.
1: You never know.
0: No, you don't.
1: If he throws 7 interceptions?
0: Well, right. Yes, correct. Yes. Situationally.
1: Right.
0: If it's 0-3 and for the most part, offense looks good. But as a matter of fact, that defensive front that we're really pumped about doesn't work out.
1: True.
0: Or there are communication issues on the back end and number 22 is not in the mix.
1: And he's not answering the bat signal.
0: So how the games look.
1: True. Which is why FanLine is going to be so fun the first 3 weeks. Like, I think that might be the most explosive fan lines of the year.
0: Well, it's going to be
1: good or bad, right? Like, if he blows, if he goes out there and Justin Jefferson has 200 yards against the Packers,
0: I
1: think everybody's going to, like,
0: I'm
1: want
0: so pumped for week one.
1: A Kyler Murray, like, statue already downtown week one.
0: That McKinney and Evan Williams no fly zone, Brett. Give me a break. Give me a break. Can't wait.
1: Is Christian Watson
0: one.
1: Playing? Is he even going to play?
2: Of course.
0: Yeah. Well, 120 million he got.
2: Hey, that's a going rate for an average wide receiver these days.
0: Yeah, it is kind of. Wide receivers are getting paid, Ron. You played in the wrong era.
1: Wrong era.
0: Do you think JJ plays at all on Friday? Or should he? That's one thing. I want him to get as many reps as possible.
1: So
0: same conversation with Caleb.
1: Yes, he does. If they plan on keeping him. I don't think Carson Wentz plays. I think they already know what they're going to do with Carson, right? There's no question he's on the roster, whether it is 2 or 3.
0: He's QB2.
1: He's going to take whatever. I would say McCarthy first half, Brosmer second half. That's probably how it should go because you know what you have in Carson.
0: Do you think Brosmer is going to be, and I don't want to rule him out. I think that'd be disrespectful to do that. However, Brosmer just strikes me as he's going to be a coach someday, and he's going to be probably really, really good at it.
1: Yeah.
0: I just, you know, practice squad, I mean, that's a good living, and he's still going to be with the Vikings on said practice squad. Mm-hmm. I just wonder what his trajectory is long term.
1: Yeah.
0: I mean, he's going to be a coach.
1: It could be Jake Browning, though. He could, you know, he could eventually, like, give him another year or two.
0: JJ could be Jake Browning.
1: He could be it, too. Right. Yeah.
0: Here?
1: I don't think either of them will have a girlfriend that wants to wear an all-white bodysuit and put a number on her back. But, you know, other than that.
0: I think it's interesting. That's the first thing that came to mind for you.
1: That's everybody comes to mind with Jake Browning. Like, she is the star of their, like, fandom. Like, she is the reason why people even talked about him.
0: I've never seen
1: for most
0: it.
1: Of those games.
0: I've never seen
1: but,
0: it.
1: But, you know, like everybody else, it's modesty.
0: Modesty.
1: Not in the Browning household. But you know what? I'm not going to lie. It's social media, though, right? You get the clicks. You get the money. You get the sponsors. Like, people pay her to do that now. Like, to grab their purse and show the purse off. And
0: with the bodysuit?
1: With the bodysuit. Because in the bottom, it says, like, from what my daughter tells me, because I know about all these, like, sweatshirts now, like, I'm not gonna even name the companies because they're not paying us, but like, there's all these sweatshirt brands that are just giving gear or getting discount codes to girls to wear it to then repost it, and then in the bottom it says, like, link in the bio, or you can actually click the picture and buy from right there. Like, it's crazy what they're doing now with how they're trying to get girls to buy stuff by using girls that have a lot of followers, you know, like, no talent, just 50 million followers, and it's like, oh, great. People follow you. You just stream your life. You do nothing. Do you want to wear our sweatshirt and then tell them where to buy it? And it works. It's a great bit. Like, great bit.
0: Great bit, indeed. We're out of time, but I just 30, 45 seconds, whatever you got.
1: Man, with the Gophers. Yeah, I know. I wish we had. We should just keep going with the Gophers next segment.
0: You want to?
1: We could.
0: Okay. You want to do news 11:20-ish, Brett?
2: Sure.
0: All right, party on. That's what we'll do. We're going to pause.
1: Get short my Gophers?
0: One more on maroon and gold, and then Dan Hayes on the Twins at the top of the hour. It's Nordo in for PA on the Fan.
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16: 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Whoa! 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
0: Three, Ron Johnson. Let's run through this here over the next handful of minutes. I believe that it's like 43 and a hook. They're favored against Eastern Illinois a week from tomorrow. Are you hyped yet for Gopher season, sir?
1: Yeah, of course. The biggest reason is the receivers, right? So those that watch Fox 9, watch the Vikings game, you know, the receivers, P.J. Fleck, you know, shout out to P.J. Fleck. You know, he was watching the pregame show. And, you know, he texted that the players were at the game as well, that they were, the team was there. And so I got a chance to connect with all the receivers, and we kind of hung out for a little bit in the like area, like downstairs, and talked to him about football and all stuff. Then they got to go meet Ben Lieber, and they got to go in the booth and meet PA. They got to meet a couple of Vikings, people just in passing as we were passing through. And so it was just cool to kind of listen to them, talk to them, hear them about the season. And so, just their excitement, you know, their excitement with this offense, with you know, the way the opportunities. Like, I can't say too much, but I'll say this. It's definitely going to have a different look to it, right? Like, it's going to, like, Drake Lindsey going into this year is going to have way more autonomy with the offense. Like, I think you're going to see a healthy group of running backs, because it's not just Darius Taylor. You know, you got A.J. Turner, and then, you know, they brought in a couple of younger guys, Ryan Estrada, you know, out of Texas.
0: Oh, yeah, El Paso kid.
1: Yep. And then you also got TJ Thomas, who's getting a little run, you know, as well, who they brought in, number 23. And so you got the running back side of this, right? Then you look at the young DB side of it. You know, like, it's a lot of new bodies around there. But the biggest thing with the offense, just from what I've seen, is even with the offensive line, you know, there's 6 to 7 guys that are going to impact this offensive line, you know, like, they could play. I mean, you're going to have your 5 starters,
0: yeah,
1: but you're also going to have your packages or times or guys getting hurt, where you got guys waiting in the wings to play. You know, PJ Fleck has done a great job where this is not a, people aren't here because of NIL, right? They get the money. They're going to get paid.
0: Yeah.
1: But they're here to grow and learn and become an adult, right? It's not about jumping ship. Now, you're going to always have your stars that maybe jump because Ohio State or Northwestern offers them a little bit more money to come be an offensive tackle.
0: Northwestern?
1: Yeah, one guy left and went to Northwestern.
0: Wow.
1: But other than
0: that.
1: Bright
0: kid.
1: Yeah. But other than that, like, you're going to have the guys that want to be here. And so, yes, I'm excited for it, because I want to see, you know, you got Noah Jennings, you got Javon Tracy's back. He had a big game. And then the one guy that I really like, and I talked about him last year, Jalen Smith. And for the people that tried to tell me I was wrong.
0: Mankato, right? West, though. Let's go.
1: During the bowl game, they were in cover 4. He ran a comeback. He ran it between 2 defenders. And Drake Lindsey almost threw an interception. So when I posted, I said, hey, he's young, freshman, he'll learn. You got to attack the DB's leverage, step on his toes, as Joker Phillips used to tell us, and then come back down to the sideline. Drake Lindsey is an easy completion in cover 4. People are like, you don't know the route. You don't know what he's doing. I talked to Jalen at the Vikings game. I said, and he knows exactly what I'm talking about. I said, in the bowl game, when you ran a comeback into quarters in between the two defenders and almost got it picked off, you weren't supposed to do that. He's like, yeah, no. And they let me know about it when I got back to the sideline.
0: So you got the chance to talk with him, and the most important thing that you wanted to
1: broach, to clear up Twitter,
0: was a situation that arose on X.
1: People were just trying to say, I don't know what I'm talking about, because they just want to tweet dumb stuff. And you're wrong. For everybody that thought they knew, you're wrong. Jalen Smith said he learned, and this is the thing, and I literally said this, I said, as a rookie,
0: love that,
1: he will learn, and he said, yup, I learned, and I watched him now, the way he attacks the DBs, the way he's stepping on their toes, the way he's getting in and out of his breaks. I think Isaac Frickty is, you know, part of this, though, right, his growth, but he is attacking leverage, he's attacking coverage, he's attacking the ball when it's in the air, like, and he's only a sophomore, he looks so good on the field, right?
0: Super bright kid.
1: Super bright kid. Really good kid, you know, and going into his junior season, I think he has to, because the 5 for 5, he has 2 more years left. So I look at it as a sophomore, but whatever. But he has the 5 for 5 deal. So now he gets 2 more seasons after this. He has a chance to
0: Didn't Arby's really, used to have a 5 for 5 or something like that?
1: I think everybody did at one point.
0: All right,
1: 5 foot long, and everybody
0: had I didn't have breakfast this morning, so.
1: And so you're hungry.
0: Yeah.
1: But yeah, no, I'm excited about that. And again, Noah Jennings, you know, coming to Minnesota, you know, I think that's going to be a good, you know, he's returning punts. He's going to be, you know, in the receiving game. But you got Hayden Moore. I think a lot of people talking about the freshman out of Gainesville, Florida. He just has that youthful talent that when you see him, and I don't want to say Antonio Brown because he has such a dark cloud over him, but just because he's wearing the 84 sometimes when I see his, like, low to the ground run, kind of compact, but he's 6'1",
0: right?
1: But just how he gets in and out of his breaks, he drops his weight. It has that Antonio Brown kind of shoulder over knees, knees over toes type of, like, accordion type of, like, he smashes into the ground, gives it force back, gets out of his breaks, comes back, attacks the ball.
0: Like, I mean, he might be a Looney Tune, but if anybody turns out on the field like Antonio Brown, that's unbelievable.
1: I just, the dark cloud around Antonio Brown, I just get scared to say.
0: When the getting was good, that was good. HOF quality.
1: But he has, like, I'm not saying he's him, because just like PJ Fleck said, Noah Jennings reminds him of Rashad Bateman, but it's the 13 that does it. It's the body type.
0: Yeah.
1: It's the way he runs. Like, I'd say the same thing about Noah Jennings, about Hayden Moore. Just, he looks good on the field. He's young, though, and so that's the thing. He can grow with this group. I think the defense, you know, a little bit older group of guys, but they're gonna do some cool things. Like Nestor, when you look at him, right back there, he last year kind of had a breakout season and had a bunch of interceptions. At the end of the day, though, it's gonna come down to Anthony Smith in that rush. If you don't give the quarterback time, the DBs look really good. If you can't get to the quarterback, it's gonna be a long season, right? And it's not an easy season as you go down. Like, the earlier, like, you got Mississippi State coming, but earlier, kind of a normal Big Ten early, let's go, you know, get some wins under your belt, hopefully very convincing wins where Darius Taylor is 10 carries and he's out the game. That's what you hope for against an Eastern Illinois, and not Darius Taylor has to run 30 times because it's a close game. But then when you walk into that Big Ten schedule, you know, Washington and so on and so forth, that's the ones where I'm excited to see, like, what this team can be, because athletically, it's there. And I will say this, man, like, for people, like, this is not a homer take. Like, PJ Flex practices, like, I was standing next to some NFL scouts that felt the same way. Like, his practices are chaotic, but everybody's on the same page. Like, everybody knows where they're supposed to be when they're supposed to be there. That's why I think people brought that up. Like, you know, the least penalized team in the last whatever years, da da da. It's because he wants everybody in the right place at the right time and where you're supposed to be. And if you're not there, he will call you out. Hey, why are we not doing, like, you're not supposed to be on the field. Get off the field, blah, blah. Like, it's just chaos, but everybody has a place. Like, I mean, from the equipment manager to the Gatorade to the kicker to the holder to the people holding up the dummies, everybody has a job to do. And if you don't have that script and you don't know where you're supposed to be, like, oh my goodness. And then seeing Mo Ibrahim and Isaac Frickty back on the sideline too, you know, former players. I think that's another part of getting these young players excited to have younger guys around them that, you know, have been there.
0: Yeah. Absolutely. Thanks for hanging out with me, man.
1: No, appreciate it.
0: And Abbott's here too, so we're during the break, we're going to figure out if he'll let us do fan line on Friday night.
1: Just, I don't think so.
0: Just for the heck of it.
1: Instagram, just check out the, we'll go live after the game.
0: Absolutely.
1: Do you know how to do that, though? Brett can show you.
0: I'll figure it out.
1: I don't know if you know how to do that.
0: That's Ron Johnson at 3, Ron Johnson via X. And when we return, we'll switch to the baseball team. Needed one last night, didn't get it. Dan Hayes, who covers the team, joins me next.
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11: The Twins stumbled in Sacramento, falling 4-2 to the Athletics. Taj Bradley struck out 11 despite the loss, and Byron Buxton left last night's game as a precaution and likely will not appear in tonight's rubber match. The Vikings have one more day of practice today before traveling to Denver tomorrow for their final preseason game against the Broncos on Friday. And the Minnesota Wild still have not re-signed Quinn Hughes, but have also shut down any trade rumors.
6: 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Stay loyal to the royal.
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0: Welcome back. Nordo in for PA 9 to noon. Final hour upon us. Covering the Minnesota Twins for The Athletic is Dan Hayes, and he's currently out west, I believe, covering the baseball club. They lose 4-2 to The Athletics yesterday. How you doing, Dan?
10: Good. Thanks for having me on.
0: Yeah, thank you. Man, we needed that one last night, brother. We couldn't solve Gage Jump until it was getting late. What a name, by the way, Gage Jump. But just a tough outing offensively in particular for the baseball team, wasn't it?
10: Yeah, it was. And look, Gage Jump, I know the Athletics are high on him. And the Twins got that night from him because you saw the stuff. The stuff's electric. Like, he's 96 from the left side and pairs it with like an 86-mile-an-hour curveball. And that tunnel is really hard. But this is a guy that, like, he's walked 4.4 per nine this season. And I'm talking to people with the Athletics, and there's literally two of them because nobody cares about this team. he has these nights where, like, you can tell how it's going to go pretty early, because if he's commanding the fastball and he's commanding the curveball, you're in for it. And the Twins certainly were. I mean, look, there was one point where he had 18 called strikes and 14 swings and misses, or 13 swings and misses, because he'd plant the fastball and hit the zone. And you're going to, like, your plan going in with a guy that walks 4.4 per nine is make him earn it, right? You want him to throw strikes and not give him freebies.
0: Yeah.
10: And he earned it early on. And like, once he hits the zone early, you start swinging because you think it's going to be in there, and that allows him to start expanding. And for a while, it looked like he had no hit stuff. I mean, the one hit that they got was that Royce Lewis pop-up on the infield in the first inning. Finally, Royce Lewis got a legitimate hit to start the seventh inning. But, I mean, it was a tough night for a team that had scored 9 runs the night before and looked great at the plate. So it's hard. I don't like the days where you, like, because it always sounds like you're saying, oh, the Twins should have done more. I don't know what you do there, because, like, they had a sound plan, and the guy just finally was, like, his command was, and he's done that this year. They like what he's a rookie. They like what they see, and I can see it, because, man, it was like, when you're playing the team like the A's, that's, you know, 52-81, you're expecting the Twins to, or any team, to roll over that team. And then you see an arm like that, and it definitely wakes you up a little bit, and you're like, oh, whoa, where did this come from? So it was unfortunate, because the Twins are in a spot where they need every victory right now. And they just had nothing until that seventh inning.
0: No, you're dead on, though. And I wasn't necessarily trying to flippantly dismiss Jump, but the key.
10: But to
0: that end, though, he'd kind of been up and down. That's how young kids work. And I thought maybe we were catching him on one of those down spots after he had a tough outing just a handful of days ago. But the expectation for this team, Dan, and the National League record and all of that, they've struggled in interleague. This team beats the heck out of teams like the A's. And in a spot out west, the opportunity to put some bats together and score runs, I just thought they might light it up a little bit in Sacramento.
10: I was of the same mindset. It was it was definitely, when you think about everything that happened last night, it was one of those games where you walk out of the park going, what the hell just happened? It was, you know, I mean, the Twins, they don't just beat up on the A's. They're killing the American League, which I guess, you know, the whole league is pretty weak this year. But I mean, they beat the Red Sox, I think, 5 out of 7. I mean, they're playing very good baseball against the AL. I think they're now 48-40 overall against the AL. And they're just terrible against the National League, who is the superior league. The Twins are 16-29 against the NL this year. And that's why they're in the spot they are. But you came in going, man, absolute minimum is to win a series against the Athletics. But you hope that it, somewhere in your mind, you're like, man, a sweep would be great. And now here they are going into the rubber match on Wednesday night, and they need a victory, and they're facing another good young arm from the A's. And the A's have like basically two starters who they're pretty excited about, and the Twins will get both of them. Fortunately, he's a righty, and it's, you know, your chances are better, but I mean, you know, it's still going to be probably the best thing the A's have to throw at them.
0: Yeah, one more today in against the Athletics before they come home with some fun division games. I got to hit you with this, though, and I don't know if you know the entire history of baseball, but Taj Bradley apparently threw an immaculate inning yesterday. I believe it was the fifth, 3 up, 3 down, 9 pitches. I did not know this, Dan. I think an immaculate inning is less frequent than a no-hitter. I didn't know that.
10: Yeah, it's funny. Somebody brought that up. I did a fantasy football draft over the weekend and when we were in San Diego, and I did know it, and I was like, because they said it's more infrequent than a perfect game. I was like, no, there's only been like 24 of those. Like, but this was the 123rd immaculate inning. Now, granted, record keeping is not perfect on this. It's like, we don't have game trackers that went back in the 1920s that show pitch by pitch, right? Like, so MLB, I would say this is inexact on it, but they seem to have a solid list. There's the Twins may have had the first one in franchise history, but they've had 12 guys that had struck out 3 batters in an inning before. And again, because the record keeping isn't perfect, nobody could say with certainty last night that was the first one in Twins history. I know the broadcast said it. As far as the list MLB keeps, that's what everybody believes. But multiple MLB stats people behind the scenes couldn't 100% confirm it. But it's three pitches, 3 strikes to all 3 batters, 9 pitches. And Taj Bradley did it. And, man, he looked electric. And it's rough. Like, He gives up 4 runs last night. I'm not sure where the Athletics got those 4. Like, he made like 3 mistakes and they made him pay for it. But he was outstanding all night, throwing 100, getting good run on his cutter. Good, you know, his split looked good. Swings and misses, planting pitches. Like, his command was outstanding. And that inning was just this perfect mix of guys taking pitches. You saw Bolte, the last guy that batted, took all 3 pitches, and Bradley dotted every edge, and it was beautiful. I asked Victor Caratini after the game if he knew what was going on, and he said it's a really weird game when the guy gives up 4 runs and you're saying it was a really, really good start, but that was an outstanding start. He was like, he's ahead of guys all day. He was attacking. Everything we asked him to do, he did. And he mentioned how one inning it was just perfect going on and on. I was like, well, did you know that was an immaculate inning in progress? And Caratini said, yeah, that's why I called a fastball for the last ball. He's like, best pitch, screw it. And he didn't say screw it. He said, best pitch. And he's like, we're going to go with this right here. And it was 100 at the bottom of the zone, and Bolte had no shot. So it's a fun stat. The Twins actually had an immaculate inning thrown at them in Cleveland last month by Gavin Williams.
0: Yeah.
10: And they had one a couple of years ago in Chicago, but it's very, very, very rare.
0: Yeah, it is indeed. So everybody listening, just keep that in your back pocket for trivia nights. An immaculate inning is more infrequent than a no-hitter. Now, Dan, you probably always keep this in your drafts as you write for the team. Byron Buxton left the game, .. In this particular case, it just kind of sounds like just this ongoing hip thing. It's going to be that way the entire year. Just buckle up and get used to it. Do we have any updates on Buck?
10: Just that it was discomfort.
0: The
10: way it's set up in Sacramento, the training room is nowhere near the clubhouse. So they didn't have a quick update post game other than he left with right hip discomfort.
0: Okay.
10: It just didn't look right. That ball was hit towards the gap and Buck, you know, just couldn't go down and get it. And that looked odd. You know, it just didn't look right. He, you know, usually if he's not going to get that ball just by picking it up, he's going to slide and get to it. And it felt like the body just locked in place. The hip locked in place and was like, don't do this. And then scooted under and went for a triple. And other than he was going to be off Wednesday no matter what. That's what they were saying, was that they were going to give him the day because it meant 2 days of rest. And it's clearly something that they're trying to deal with on a daily basis. You know, this is something that he got the shot a couple weeks ago, went on the IL, came off the IL, and he's been good, but he'll tell you it's a work in progress at all times. And, you know, I guess it means it's prone to these kind of moments. And it's tough because Byron Buxton has not been the all-star version of himself since the All-Star game. You know, he's played 18 games since the All-Star game, been on the IL twice. He's got a .477 OPS in those 18 games. And, you know, it's the Twins are the way they're built is it's a thin roster that needs their best players to be performing. And since the All-Star break, Byron Buxton has a .477 OPS. Joe Ryan had, you know, just the three starts and a .939 ERA in those three starts. And, you know, we're starting to see a little bit of life from him as far as getting back. But, you know, when two of your best are struggling or, you know, beat up and you're without Pablo Lopez too, it really makes it difficult. It increases the level of difficulty for this team. They need Byron Buxton to be performing, and so far they haven't been able to get it.
0: Yeah, time for a few more for Dan Hayes. Covers the Minnesota Twins for The Athletic. Follow him on X as we do, at Dan Hayes MLB. Is there, we mentioned it, the kind of the power imbalance between the two leagues. It's been a topic of conversation here 9 to noon quite a bit. Just the Twins are 13 games under .500 against the NL. They still do have a series in the Bay at San Francisco later on next month. But they've been dominating, as you mentioned, dominating the AL. So with the White Sox in town, and then you get Detroit, and I think it's just it's home and home, away and away with those two teams over the next couple of weeks. Can you sell some hope with the divisional matchups and their performances against the AL this year to say, you know, three games out, it's muddy, there's quagmire with the wild card race and such, but the Twins are still at this stage very game in terms of being a factor in that?
10: They are, and that's the part that's weird, because you have nights like last night where it's frustrating and disappointing if you're a fan, just because it's right there and they can't seem to get over the hump. And they've had this problem all year where they get to .500 and then they drop back down immediately. But it doesn't change the fact that they're still hanging around and that it's baseball, and baseball's stupid and it defies logic at all times and anything can happen. And so you can't like say, oh man, it's over. Right. But like 2 years ago, I think Detroit was 64-68. And I remember they were playing the White Sox in a series and looking up and seeing it and going, what a useless series. You know, I was home in Chicago. I was like, two teams dead in the water, and Detroit caught fire and made the playoffs. And made some noise. They beat Houston in that first round. And then obviously we saw what they did last year. But so you really can't like ever turn it off and say, oh, they're done. But it certainly is something that like, so when you see 15 games coming up against the division, this is their chance to kind of make hay and play their way back in. Cause even with as good as the White Sox have played, they're still like 5.5 up on the Twins right now. So yep. Even that's not totally out of the realm of possibility with six games coming up, but you know, the Twins need to find that next level. And right now, I mean, like there's 29 games to go in the season. And if they're going to do it, they're going to have to do it right now. But you look at the offense and, you know, guys that were doing it before have struggled. Ryan Jeffers is a 674 OPS in August. Trevor Larnach is sub 500. Everywhere you look, there's only maybe two or three guys. I think Alan Roden's got an 859 OPS in August. Luke Kuechel and Josh Bell are above 900, I believe. Kalen Culpepper's been really solid since he's come up. Like he's hitting 333 and giving them a spark at shortstop. But they need consistency from more guys. They need, you know, Jeffers and Royce Lewis to get back on it and get going again because somebody's got to drive in. The guy's getting on base. And this team was really good with its offense in the first half, and we have not seen the offense be as good as it was basically since Byron Buxton started to get beat up.
0: All right, let me hit you with this because you're a soothsayer. You know the team, you know the fan base. In the article that you wrote yesterday following the loss and with updates and stuff, the very first paragraph, so someone doesn't even have to read the whole article, although we always encourage people subscribe, read the whole thing. You wrote that after Buxton leaves, the team is in wait-and-see mode while its fan base is hysterical about top prospect Walter Jenkins. Well, it's interesting that you wrote that last night because I got six text messages saying, hey, Nords, ask Dan Hayes what the hell's going on with Walter Jenkins. Anything there?
10: Yeah, I don't know. Like, everybody wants Walker Jenkins. Like, he is, I mean, the name even sounds like the part, right? And it's something where it feels like he definitely has played his way into position where he should be considered right now. But I don't know if they're going to make the move or not. He's one of the questions coming in was, would he have enough power? And where was the power coming? And in August, he's hit 7 home runs. He only has 11 in the year, and that doesn't like stand out. It's still a guy who only, despite being in AAA for a year now, has only played 91 games there, and they haven't made the move yet. I don't know. I mean, it feels like it's time, especially when you don't know what you're going to get from Byron Buxton, but I don't know what they're going to do. Like, okay. It's hard to say. It feels like it's the right time that he should be here. You see what Kalen Culpepper has done since he's come up.
0: Yep.
10: But I don't know that they're going to put Byron Buxton on the IL. If they put Byron Buxton on the IL, I think it's like that's who you go to. Even though he's not on the 40-man roster, I feel like he's shown what you want to see from him. You know, his plate discipline's good. His power's good. But they haven't made that move yet. And, you know, as of last night, it did not seem like there had been, you know, any indication he was coming. They have one game left here. They have Thursday off. They play Friday. They play Friday starting at home. So I don't know if they were going to make the move to bring him out here. It didn't seem likely as of last night. And, you know, it's a difficult spot. Like when you see it, you understand why fans want him. You absolutely see it.
0: Oh, yeah.
10: He's a top 15 prospect and he's five-tool player. I mean, he even saved a fainting child at St. Paul last month, caught him, ran him off the field. Like this guy looks like a superhero and acts like a superhero, right? And so you get it. You do get it. And I can understand why fans want to see him. I mean, I want to see him. So I don't know what the answer is, whether or not he'll be up or not. So it's definitely a confounding situation because you want to see it, but, you know, you don't know if they're doing that right now.
0: Hey, thanks for joining this morning, but keep up the great work with the Twins, as I know you will. We'll wait for you to have that article ready for when Walker takes the green line over to Target Field, and we'll go from there.
10: All right. Hey, thanks, Noto.
0: Thanks, man. That's Dan Hayes, covers the Twins for The Athletic. Follow him as we do at Dan Hayes MLB. Walker Jenkins, maybe in we got a little home stretch and a couple days for Buck to rest. Wouldn't be that tough to get him over to Target Field. Something to think about. But regardless, a missed opportunity last night, still a chance to meet Lofum before they come home. And again, just it's been so interesting to watch the unbelievable disparity between the two leagues and still really in a mediocre AL, how much is still in front of the baseball team. When we return, maybe a bit of news. We'll jump into a State Fair preview and continue rolling here. Final hour, it's 9 to noon on The Fan.
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3: A blend of clouds and sun today with highs around 79. Northwesterly winds 8 to 15 miles per hour. Tonight, 59. Bright sunshine expected tomorrow. Highs level off around 80. Seasonal temperatures Friday and Saturday with highs from the upper 70s to the low 80s. Thunderstorms likely Saturday. From the Weatherology Weather Center, I'm meteorologist Paul Trombley on 99.3 The Fan, Winona. Right now, it's 75 degrees.
11: 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Stay loyal to the Royal.
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0: In the investing world in general, but they go to the Super Bowl after the 21 season, and it's just been nothing but malaise since. So, yeah, good to hear that the Jamar is still healthy. That's awesome. Go Bengals.
6: I don't really care if they... Yeah, who cares? They hear that Scottie Scheffler battled through last week's BMW Championship with hand, foot, and mouth disease.
0: Hand, foot, and mouth?
6: And he was playing, which, by the way, he shot 7-under and was tied for 12th. With hand, foot, mouth. He says he's 95% recovered.
0: Does he spend a lot of time in a daycare?
6: He's got kids. So, and they probably spend time in a daycare.
0: Man, it's getting to be that season, too.
6: Yeah, it is.
0: Whether it's croup, it's hand, foot, and mouth, or some sort of cold going around. Can't these babies blow their noses and wash their hands and keep their germs to themselves?
6: Gosh, who's taking care of these kids anyways? That's a joke, because my gal does. Hand, foot, and mouth, he's heading into the Tour Championship, which tees off Thursday. But yeah, 95%. And he said, quote, good. I'd say I'm at like 95%. The only thing is maybe just a couple sores in my throat. Yuck. Other than that, I feel really good. Just, I mean, is this his flu game if he goes and wins this thing?
0: Hand, foot, and mouth game. Good for him. No, Scotty's, would you say Scotty's had a tough year? I mean, it just feels from a putting standpoint, like the big time or big moment shot making for him, for a guy, and it's crazy to say this, he's finishing, it feels like top five in every tournament he's in.
6: Yeah.
0: But it's just been so close so far type of situation for Scotty this year.
6: I mean, he's at the level where if he doesn't win a major, people go, what's that about?
0: Has he lost it? I don't think he's
6: lost it. No, I don't think so either.
0: Hand, foot, and mouth, though. Ugh.
6: Gross.
16: Number three.
6: The SEC did something good, and we like to rip them as Northerners, as Midwesterners. Big Ten's better, but it's just different in the SEC. Well, they did something good because this rule about players coming back that didn't make NFL rosters, but they're still eligible for college somehow. I didn't even know that was possible. But the SEC came out and declared some rules now as far as rostering these. Rule one, previously declared for the NFL, NBA, or WNBA draft, they cannot have an athlete that has previously declared for NFL, NBA, or WNBA and did not appropriately withdraw. They cannot have an athlete who signed a contract with an NFL, NBA, G League, or WNBA team.
0: Yeah.
6: Or has been listed on an NFL, NBA, G League, WNBA roster. This is the right move. And good on the SEC for taking a stand. I'm sure there are schools that were jumping at the bit for some of these guys who were cut or let go. Said, hey, we'll give you X amount of dollars to come play one more year at college just for the fun of it. Good for the SEC to put their foot down and do something right.
0: Does it say that there is any, because Ron was talking about this with me in terms of, you know, not sure if there's a certain penalty or what it is in relation to those two NFL players who played for Kiffin at Ole Miss and then were either waived or left their NFL teams to return to LSU. And so clearly, whether it was the Big Ten doing it yesterday or the day before and now the SEC, they're trying to battle that on the front end. There was some court injunction, a loophole of sorts, and they're scrambling to close that loophole. But does it say if there's a penalty?
6: Well, it says in the article I'm reading, Commissioner Greg Sankey has full authority to enforce it with penalties.
0: Okay.
6: It does not say.
0: But there's no articulation of the penalties.
6: Okay, yeah, the announcement has stated Sankey is authorized to enforce this expectation with penalties against member institutions to be announced.
0: All right. Yeah, I for one, I've never. I mean, if a player declares themselves eligible for the NBA draft and they go through, you know, their version of the combine process and interviews and just agents sniffing around and they come to the conclusion, well, you're not going to be drafted, dude. So you can get a little tryout, maybe a hook on with a team, get some Vegas Summer League action, but you ain't playing. So either get to know what Eastern Europe looks like this time of year or
6: start learning Chinese.
0: Maybe you can just backtrack, undeclare, and go back to college. So I do like the ability to, you know, pull out. I think you mentioned in that verbiage properly withdraw. And so that's a good thing. But yeah, it's kind of nonsensical. And I referenced an article Chip Scoggins wrote in the Star Tribune, just the weird spot that a college football player can make $500,000 in NIL. So I'm all in favor of that. But then they potentially have a significant decision to make if they're feeling the vibes that they're a fifth or a sixth round pick, specifically like a quarterback, for instance, where late round QBs, a good team that's constantly in the mix, has a long time established starter. You're not playing. So practice squad, backup territory, and you can make a couple of nice dollars doing that. But there will be some people that roll in and earlier in their NFL career, they're making less than they made in college. And so will that figure itself out? Part of it will. Players will just maybe stay an extra year in college. And then so that decision making process changes a bit. But just kind of an odd thing where we have players on the Minnesota Vikings right now that made more money last year in college than they'll make on a practice squad or

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0: got this text message, 64686, Brad Sean Brian, KFAN text line. Nordo, back to school, a Rodney Dangerfield classic. Was just talking about that movie a couple weeks ago because the dude who stars in the movie with him, he was in another movie in the 80s, and it was Legend of Billie Jean. You ever watched either of those movies, Brett?
1: I've only seen a bit of Back to School, and that's because my dad was an extra in it because they filmed it in Madison.
0: Your dad was an extra in Back to School?
1: My dad was an extra in Back to School.
0: Like, if I go to IMDb or something, would he be uncredited?
1: I don't think so.
0: Oh, well.
1: But they just had a bunch of students basically, hey, walk over this bridge. And from Madison.
0: Production meeting here.
1: There's okay. No way he's
0: IMDb.com. The point was to the texter, it was Keith Gordon. By the way, Legend of Billie Jean, mid-80s. I don't remember exactly what year. Elite Christian Slater movie. Maybe you should check it out. Okay, we got Back to School.
1: It's not going to be there.
0: Come on, uncredited. Let's get a Blake Moore. Come on.
1: What if it just says, like, University of Wisconsin students? That would suffice.
0: Yeah, I mean, I want to see Blake Moore on the list here.
1: Yeah, I doubt it.
0: Credits order verified as complete. Let me see here. Oh, we're cruising down. A lot of nameless faceless. Okay. Yeah, that's an L. All right, never mind.
1: Okay.
0: But your dad was to the point where if I watched the movie, could you point out where he is?
1: I know what cut he's on.
0: Okay.
1: But, I mean, it's one of those like B-roll shots where like you see campus life.
0: Yeah, that's fine.
1: And he'll go, I was on that bridge somewhere. I go, oh, okay, cool. Well,
0: that's terrific. Hey,
1: sure, Dad.
0: So on the bridge, B-roll, do you know what part of the movie?
1: I think early on when they're like establishing the school.
0: Okay.
1: But yeah, it was filmed at Wisconsin. They just said, hey, show up and be in the movie.
0: All right. We're going to take a peek at that at a later point in time so we can identify a Blake Moore sighting in, again, Rodney Dangerfield, a classic Back to School. Of course, Caddyshack in the mix, many others. Rodney Dangerfield, what a character. State Fair, you mentioned it. I don't eat a lot of the food there. I know one might look one might look at me either in studio or if you see me out in the wild, you'll look at me and you'll say, hey, that's Nordo. That's a guy that has sat in line for an hour for some Amish donuts. There's no chance. And while he's in line for the Amish donuts, He's holding it like a football, a bucket of Martha's cookies. I don't eat sweets. I genuinely don't. So, but the fair is upon us. It starts tomorrow. I wonder how people's schedules are kind of messed up. You don't have to worry about this, Brett. But maybe your gal does, who cares for kids.
1: Yes.
0: That because of the late Labor Day, for instance, my kids are going back to school this Monday before Labor Day. Usually it takes place after. And so I wonder how that messes up people's fair schedules. But with that said, 9 to noon, it is our proud duty and honor every single year to be the very first show to broadcast from the fair. And just kind of rolling in for a lineup here tomorrow, the first show out at the fair at 9:15. If you're looking for elite Timberwolves intel, you're going to find it from Dane Moore, who covers the Howl, elite NBA mind. We're going to pepper him with all the questions in relation to, is it Kuminga? What's up with LaMelo Ball? All the trips overseas and the brotherhood and the chemistry that's being built. Fun conversation with Dane at 9:15. And then Kevin Gorg at 10 o'clock tomorrow. He's going to be on site at the fair, hockey and horse racing and just a potpourri of love with KG. And then at 11 a.m., it's actually... We sign off. So we're on from 9 to 11 tomorrow because the PJ Flex show is going to take place at the booth at 11 a.m. And that's going to feature Justin Guard and, of course, the voice, the vox of Gophers football, Mike Grimm. So that's our show tomorrow. And then PA and everybody, they're headed to Denver for Friends and Family Night, Mile High, i.e. a third preseason game. And so Charch and I will be running the show on Friday. That's going to be Chad Greenway is going to be in the mix early on in the show. And then Lieber and PA from Denver, a bunch of football and fantasy related talkers. It'll be fun to be doing radio with Charch in person versus his rest stop / nuclear bunker location. That's still just unnoted somewhere in Utah. Monday, Alec Lewis, Radio Vox, Joe O'Donnell. Tuesday, Pat Micheletti. And then we got the great NFC North debate. So your guy, Sinekin, and you know what? I don't know why we've never included you in the great NFC North debate, Brett.
1: I don't want to step on Sinekin's toes, but I mean, I'm interested.
0: You'd participate if asked.
1: Okay. I would.
0: Maybe next year.
1: Yeah.
0: If I remember this conversation.
1: Yeah, sure.
0: Maybe next year. But Jason Hatch, our buddy, is going to be representing the Lions, Cinny the Pack, Lavelle the Bears. That takes place at 10 a.m. on Tuesday. And then Ryan Burns, who covers it's Gophers Gazette. He covers the Gopher football squad just 2 days from opening night kickoff. He'll join us Tuesday. Really cool stuff happening on Wednesday with Dwight Lundeen. Just go search that name. Historic coach. Really cool backstory. There's a book in the mix. Dwight Lundeen's going to be joining us during the 9 a.m. hour on Wednesday. Tanner Morgan at 10. And then former Twins general manager Thad Levine is going to be with us as well. And then we're going to have Matt Lloyd from the Minnesota Timberwolves in the mix. And then on Thursday, it's Grimm, it's Gessling, it's Russo, it's Gophers football day. Pumped about that. And then PA in charge on Friday with Anthony LaPanta. Maybe I'm efforting another guest who covers the purple with Greenway in the mix, PA in charge, Anthony LaPanta, a lot of hockey related conversation and so much more. And so that's what we do. We try to fill those things up with as many guests as we possibly can over the course of the 7 days. And at some point later today, I believe the merchandise that's available at the booth is going to be released. You'll get a chance to get a sneak peek, plan your trip, and do all of that. Just really thankful for the chance to do it every year. We make all the jokes, and Friday morning, I'm probably going to be doing 20 minutes of free show because Charch just can't figure out how to get to the fair on time. And all of you listening, somehow every year you figure out, you rubes out there, you rubes like me, you figure out how to get to the fair. Somehow, some way you get there. Maybe there's traffic, maybe there isn't, but you get there. Somehow Paul Charchian cannot figure out how to get to the freaking fair on time. Maybe 2026 is different, but pumped. Thanks for helping me out today, Brett. Thank you to Brandon Cristal, Ron Johnson, and Dan Hayes. Thank you for listening to the show. Enjoy the afternoon, and maybe we'll see you at the fair over the next week and change. Cheers.
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23: 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Where'd we play? 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
24: Should anybody aspire to be a common man, an average man? Do you realize what it means to be average? That means you're the best of the lousiest, and the lousiest of the best. Now, if we demand more and more for producing less and less, while the have-not nations encourage and inspire and indeed require hard work and maximum effort, if we deify the common men while they encourage and reward the uncommon ones, well, the end result of such a lopsided race as that is too obvious to require elaboration.
25: I mean, it's like, hello?
26: Time is running out on Dan Cole's round. Let's go to 15. Bob?
27: Yeah, John, Cole has been visibly angry. He's been talking to himself quite a bit. And it doesn't get any easier here on the par 3 15th hole at Minnesota National. This hole is guarded by two bunkers with a big tree in front of the green. Very challenging tee shot. He's opted to hit a 5-iron here. Cole, unreal pants, fluttering in the wind, mumbling to himself, I've got to have this shot.
28: Hootie hoo!
27: Ooh, that's very well struck. Spinning through the air like a J.J. McCarthy pass. It's right on line. Looking good. Oh, my! It's in! I can't believe what I just saw. A hole-in-one for Cole at the 15th. And he's pointing at patrons in the gallery shouting, "You doubted me, you doubted me, you doubted me." And now he's embracing his son, Peter. What a moment between father and son here at the 15th at Minnesota National.
0: Confident that we'll be world champions. Now, that's what I've said right from the start, and I'm still confident of that.
1: Rosa, you don't know nothing.
3: He's the clown from Brown. He's the fourth in the North. This is the common man, Dan Cole.
4: And if I'm not the common man, Dan Cole, why do I look like me? I am what I am, and that's all that I am. And if I'm supposed to look like somebody else, why? The verification code for hip cricket. I'm a little late getting into the studio. That's Blake Moore's fault. He asked me, so what's going on today? And I said, there's so much. I started listing all the topics we needed to get to. I'm a radio dinosaur. I was born in the mean streets of Oh, I see what you did wrong. Give me one more second for me. Oh, I see. I'm starting to, well, I'm not starting, I've lost it completely. Like, more on that later. There's so much to get to. For instance, Twins lose to the Oswalds. That's a bad loss.
27: Yeah.
4: You can't lose to the Oswalds. Plus, it looks like Buxton's out. It's back to the same old Byron Buxton. Can't stay healthy. It was too good to be true last year. Even this year, early it started out. So I think now it's I don't know if the Twins' season now. I know that they'll play out the string to 162. I just don't know if it's the beginning of the end, the middle of the end, or the end of the end for them. And then let's say it is the middle of the end. Is it the beginning of the middle of the end, the middle of the middle of the end, or the middle of the end of the beginning? Ebity, that's all, folks. The Lynx, will they ever clinch? What if they don't win another? If they were to lose the remaining regular season games, would they miss the playoffs?
27: If Golden State won out, yeah.
4: I mean,
27: not miss the playoffs. No, they're in the playoffs.
4: You're sure?
27: Yes, they clinched a long time ago.
4: Okay, Mr. Grape Protector.
27: Grape Protector?
4: Yeah, you protect the stealing of grapes.
27: Oh, grape. I thought you said great.
4: No, grape. I'm hearing about it everywhere I go.
27: It's very controversial.
4: Everyone wants to know about Tenneby's. He's appalled that anybody would think of. He's appalled. Appalled. Appalled that anybody would taste a grape before purchasing them. Someone says a black glove was the pro shop out of red. I sent out a text today. Did you see the picture I texted out? My golf round?
27: Yeah, the longer trail.
4: Yeah, that was our 18th hole. It was such a sad end of the round. Well, I don't even know if I want to start there. Let's spin the wheel of topic. We've got Lynx, Wild Wolves, Vikings. I shouldn't just assume people want to hear about it.
5: Commons.
4: Okay, I'll talk about it then. We started on 10. I shoot 43. And
6: what'd you shoot today?
4: 81.
6: Where'd we play?
4: Logger's Trail.
6: Where'd you hit it on one?
4: Well, we started on 10. And I hit a good drive. Hit it in the fairway, middle of the fairway.
6: Second shot?
4: Kind of fanned forward all over into the right rough.
6: Then what?
4: Well, I had uphill into the wind, and I knew, it's almost like a negativity, foregone conclusion. I said, I don't think I can clear the bunker with this club because I can't get the height I want, but I need it for the distance. It hit just before it could get to onto the green, trickled back, but stayed at the grass is so thick, they leave it gnarly around that bunker on 10. You know which one I'm talking about.
2: Oh, yeah.
4: That it didn't fall into the bunker. So I had a really awkward stance, like 1 foot in the bunker, you know, kind of like.
2: It's a steep one, too.
4: Yeah, 45 degrees. But then I hit a really nice pitch to about 10 feet and missed the putt.
5: Well, there's that.
4: You know how I, generally speaking, I can putt better than like 60, 65, 70% of the players on tour? I was terrible. I three putted a couple of greens. I was actually getting annoyed.
12: No!
4: I had to scold myself between 10 green and 10 tee box. And then I get to one and I go, so I'm 7 over 43 through. And then I go par, par, par, par, par, par. Six pars in a row, just rattling them off, just building momentum. Bogey 7, par 8. I want a birdie 9 to shoot a 79. I want to go 43, 36. I decided to start. So I changed personas. You know how, you know, McCarthy's Superman. 9, oh. Right? For most of the round, I was big boy. And the reason I came up with big boy, because the superintendent at the Royal Club was driving by me the other day and he goes, hey, big boy, what's up? So I started calling myself big boy, and I felt like a big boy, even though I'm 5'7 and three quarters. Then I went to gas man. I'm stepping on the gas, and I get to 10, and I'm going to step on the gas. I just crush a drive. Then I go, I'm going to step on the gas on this forward, and I step on the gas and hit a beautiful forward. Then I decide to step on a gas on an 8-iron into the green, and I kind of like went off the track, and it hit the left bank of that pond. And caromed over to the right. I thought it went in the water. So just for fun, I said, well, I got to try that again. I hit the identical shot. Then I hit a third and cleared the green. So I go to play my original. You know, those were just to do the shot. I see it sitting down there. It ricocheted down in the very bottom. So I thought, well, let's take a picture as if I was going. There was no way I could play that from the side of making a 6 on the hole. I did take my drop and got up and down. But there was no way. But how does that ball even end up there? Which was astonishing. You'd have to see it. So it's just a mixed bag. It's just like, I'm not any good anymore. Not that I was ever really good. I used to be a decent player. You've seen it before. You've seen when the club was my brush, the ball was my paint, the course was my canvas. You've also seen when my 5-iron's been a pitchfork and everything in between. In regards to the black, I like a black golf glove. I look for them anytime I go to Dick's or Second Swing. Any sporting, golf, you name it, Golf Galaxy, PGA Superstore, Target, Walmart, Shields, name it. You name the store, I look for black golf gloves. Several reasons. Most people don't wear them. Plus, they go with black and gray. They look good. Plus, they're thicker because of the dye. They last longer, and then they never look dirty. And then the worst part about a white golf glove is after, if you don't keep your grips really clean, after about 4 or 5 rounds, it just looks awful. You ever see a pro golfer with a golf glove that's all beat up? And no, they exchange them all the time, but they get them for free, free, free.
2: They hand them to people in the stands.
4: That's exactly what they do. That's exactly what they do. So I like a black golf glove. They didn't run out of red. This one says, ask Tenna if he believes in taking a mulligan in golf.
2: Taking a mulligan?
4: Yes.
2: Not really, no.
4: Would you?
2: I mean, I think I have done the breakfast ball occasionally, like the first shot of the day. Now, ultimately, if you're not playing in a tournament and you're playing with your buddies and you guys all decided you want to do some mulligans and you're keeping up the pace of play, I don't care if you do that or not.
4: But will you do a breakfast ball?
2: I have done a breakfast ball before, yes.
4: You're stealing from the golf course. That's an extra shot.
2: Actually, I was giving my ball to the golf course is what I was doing.
4: That's what somebody wanted to say. They said. They thought they had you there.
2: Yeah.
4: They thought it was so good. I actually believe it. I think you were trying to. Says, now after he says yes, accuse him of trying to play the course twice for free And then he wanted this sound effect.
7: Brilliant.
4: It is brilliant. It's really not the same, but you know what? We never let the facts get in the way of a good story.
2: Other than the breakfast ball, though, I don't take mulligans.
4: Yeah, I don't either. I can't. And I hit out of divots.
2: I have a handicap. You can't be taking mulligans if you have a handicap.
4: Do you believe in if you're in a bunker and there's a great big huge footprint?
2: Ugh.
4: I'm moving it out of the footprint. I do believe in that. We're not on.
2: Well, I believe the divot in the middle of the fairway, you should be able to take
4: right.
2: the ball out
4: I know, but I don't do that. But I do. I know what you believe. I'm just saying, do you? See, because to me, the divot can be an like it could have been exploded and he couldn't replace it. If your divot explodes and they don't have sand, well, you can't replace that divot. So, okay. But you can rake your trap. I mean, there's always a rake there. There's always sand in the trap. You did it because you're lazy. And if you're not going to ruin my round, I'm not going to be in a big foot size footprint because you were too lazy. And most people I play with abide by that same rule. They say, well, sure, you set it aside. It's hard enough to hit a bunker shot as it is. Calling for the abolishment is what I'm doing. We'll take a break. We'll come back. Peek at the Purple coming up next. There is plenty to get to. The legendary Mark Rose, the Minnesota State Fair coming up tomorrow. We'll be broadcasting live from noon until 3.
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11: Highs level off around 79 this afternoon under partly cloudy skies, northwesterly winds, 8 to 15 miles per hour. Clear skies tonight, lows level off around 59. High temperatures reach up to 80 tomorrow. Clear skies. Temps near average Friday and Saturday with highs from the upper 70s to the low 80s. Storms likely Saturday. From the Weatherology Weather Center, I'm meteorologist Paul Trombley. On 99.3 The Fan, Winona. Currently, it's 75 degrees.
14: Okay, this is the one. 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
6: Self. He has his own, and then there's, I guess, the dressing room for the other players in the band. I don't know how it looks back. The first time I've been backstage at Dakota. And I reach out my hand, and Jim gives me a fist bump instead. And I think it's not because he's germophobic. I think it's like, what if it's Matt Burke and squishes his right hand? Because that's what Burke would do.
7: Sure.
6: You have those, Burke does it all the time. Morris does it. Those guys that want to show, I have a firm handshake. No, you're just trying to act like you're really strong and you want it. So all of a sudden, you know, can you just see? Talk show host breaks Jim Messina's finger. Show canceled.
7: Assaults him.
6: Yeah. So fist bump. I said, hey, thanks for doing the interview with me. I just loved it. He goes, yeah, thanks for the PR. He goes, you staying for the show? Well, yeah, so I'm here. And then he goes, you're going to be here after? I go, see, I don't do meet and greets anymore. So what I do is I'll hang around and answer questions if people want to ask me, if people in the audience want to stand. So maybe you could introduce yourself. And then walk around with the microphone and, you know, go to people in the crowd. And I said, well, does it pay scale? And he said, no, I didn't ask him that. But then I said, yeah, I can do that. But he did say, or maybe, you know, I don't know, unless they have something else set up, I don't know what they're going to do here. Because they know that he's going to do a Q&A. Well, at the end, he says, hey, give me 15 minutes, we'll do the Q&A. Well, most people left. And there were about 20 people gathered around the stage. I said, well, they don't need a microphone to go. These people are like from you, me to you away. But then he was asking if I was still hanging around. He was there for an hour, apparently. Asking if the radio guy was there is sort of like List Radio, right? It's just he's killing time at that. He was really good last
7: night. Maybe he just wanted to be besties with you.
6: It could be. Well, you know, and I know I live in the past. My wife was the youngest person in the audience, and she's 56. She was the oldest person in the audience. And another thing, Tenneby, let me ask you a question. I talked about this with somebody today. When you go see an artist you really, really like let's say you go see Weezer and you enjoy them all the time.
7: Yeah.
6: Are you able to remove yourself from fanboy and go, I don't know if it was as good as I thought it was going to be? Or if because it seems like most people, they see the concert's always the greatest concert. They loved it. It was terrific. And maybe it really was. Or is there, it's sort of like if like, let's say you're a certain and current play-by-play announcer for a local football team. And no matter what they do, you think it's wonderful, right? Same kind of a thing. Or could you go, I thought the Weezer wasn't on. But now being a casual and listening, I don't know if it's like, oh, he missed a chord there. That timing wasn't right. The drum beat wasn't exactly where we're supposed to be. That's what I don't know. I know that. His voice was still solid. I enjoy the music that he's created. And the band was top-notch. They had a saxophone player. He played sax. I think he played the flute, the clarinet. He was also banging on the bongos like a chimpanzee. That ain't working. That's the way you do it. Money for nothing and your chicks for free. He was playing chimes. He played washboard. He's jumping around. I mean, he was basically the backbone of that band. And he did like four, five, six, seven saxophone solos that were. And again, do I know that it was as good as Wynton Marsalis? I don't know. I you know, if I hear two saxophone players playing, I can say, well, I kind of like that sound, but I don't know if, well, that guy's better. He's more proficient at it, right? In sports, you can kind of see that. Well, he's a better quarterback than that quarterback. You can see that. But with a musician, I don't have the ear for that. Are you hearing what I'm saying? Am I making any sense?
7: I would like to think I have that ability, but I would also say I went to the Target Field concert Sunday night, the country and western concert, which
6: was that Kenny Chesney?
7: It was Tim McGraw. I did not stay for Tim McGraw.
6: You mean that cowboy concert?
7: Because we brought Ingrid to her first ever concert. Because her and my wife and I, we all like the Chicks, and they were, so the Chicks were leading up into Tim McGraw.
6: I like Chicks.
7: So I did not stay for Tim McGraw.
6: Oh, you mean the Dixie, the former Dixie? Former I thought Dixie when you Chicks, said yeah. Chicks, they like Chicks. Okay, sorry.
7: But I thought the Chicks were good. Now, I've only seen them three times. The two other times I saw them were both at the State Fair, so it's a little different venue. I thought they sounded good. And then when I came back here yesterday, or was it Monday, and Lil B and Marnie were like down on the concert. They're big Chicks fans as well.
6: Oh.
7: And they were a little down on the concert. They didn't think they played enough of the hits. They just thought they were kind of bland. And I'm like, well, they hit all the notes. That's all I know. Like, they can still belt out a tune.
6: Yeah. Well, I can't even know if they hit all the notes or not. I just know I liked what I heard last night. And, you know, again, I think I've made this perfectly clear. I can't do Target Center Field. I can't do big. I don't like big arena shows. They're not intimate enough for me. You're sitting in a baseball stadium with, I know maybe your family members or friends are with you, but you're all packed in there like sardines. I like when there's valet parking, they hand me a menu, take me to my table and hand me a menu. The food was so good. Had the Dakota burger last night. So Jim starts doing 3 minute song, 5 minute story, 3 minute song, 5 minute. I'm thinking, Jim, you can't do this all night. But he didn't. He just did a few stories early. He still interjected a little bit. But the band was, and again, I'm not an expert, but it was five-piece band. Keyboardist guy was kind of the guy that would harmonize with him. Bass player sang a little, as did chimpanzee guy, the guy banging on the bongos. Drummer guy didn't. He wasn't wired for sound. He didn't do any singing. They were good. I just enjoyed it.
7: Can Jim still carry a tune at his age?
6: Yes. Surprisingly, he could. He really could. And again, I don't know if I listen to him and go, I mean, he's probably not, doesn't have the range he did when he was younger back in the 70s when it was Loggins and Messina. And, you know, he was getting his money for nothing and his Chicks for free. So I don't know, but I enjoyed it immensely last night. And they played all the hits. We talked to him about this in the interview. Did I talk about this? I asked him, do you play the hits like they were played? In other words, just how you heard them on the album or on the radio? Said, absolutely. He says, because that's what the people paid for. I've seen other artists. We talked about this in the interview. You can still get it on the podcast. Ran like an hour. I saw, you and I have discussed this. I saw Bruce Hornsby at the Zoo. Maybe 4 minutes into Mandolin Rain, and I'm going, oh, that's Mandolin Rain. And I was a little disappointed. But then Reasonable Doubt for Reasonable Fee guy who sees shows all over the country. And he sees a lot of those smaller acts, the up-and-comers. He goes all over the place. Go to the Turf Club, watch this guy, watch that guy. And he said, well, if you are a fan of a band and you've seen them a number of times, you maybe like that they change up the arrangements a little bit. That's not me. I kind of like, especially because it's the only time I've ever seen it.
7: Like, I've gone to five Bone Thugs and Harmony concerts, and every concert has been the exact same. So I'm ready for a little bit of a change. Yes. Change it up a little bit.
6: Yeah.
7: But I understand if you've never been to one before, you want them to just play the hits the way they are.
6: It's sort of like when people tell me to freshen it up, right? It's been the same old stories over and over and over and over again. Same nonstop nonsense, tomfoolery, skullduggery. Freshen it up.
7: Well, you did, because typically this would be your peak at the purple segment, and you just completely changed it up. You threw the listeners off. So if we had done peak at the purple.
6: Well, this was peak at Poco, because he played for Poco. 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
6: Yeah, right. 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And they are, as I've told you before, boy, ooh. Shockingly affordable. We'll break. We'll come back. We can talk a little bit of purple. We can talk a little bit of, what are the Twins colors? Red, white, and blue? Wolves, I don't know what color they have anymore. They change them all the time. And then the Wild.
7: They got kind of a lime green with the navy blue and the light blue.
6: Did the Wild finally get rid of the Christmas?
7: I think they're still the Christmas colors for now.
6: They still do that. We'll break. We'll come back with more on the Copyright Program.
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0: Okay, this is the one. 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
10: Wow, you almost hit it that time.
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24: 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Whoa! Whoa! Gnarly, dude! After a long day of hanging out on the water, I get very hungry. And that's when I hit my favorite spot. The Golden Frog! Oh, I just love the Friday fish, the Saturday steaks, and especially the Sunday morning Bloody Mary bar. Hey, dude! Can I have a lift? I gotta get to the Golden Frog in downtown Fawn City.
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6: 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Common Man World Headquarters, continues. Our portion of the 15th floor, or fifth, what are we, fifth floor?
7: Or the fifth floor.
6: Is done. Maybe just doing a little, you know, a couple of odds and ends. The rest of the bill, I think we have about a quarter of it, maybe a third of it. And then the other two-thirds, is they're still going over a renovation process, working diligently. It's been just stripped to the brass tacks. They're also renovating the restrooms. I think we've mentioned that. So they're closed for now. Our options are lower level, fourth floor, or sixth floor. I guess you could go to 7, 8, or 9 if you wanted to. I've used the fourth floor restroom on a couple of occasions. I like it very much. It's enjoyable. Well-kept. It's different. It's got a different look to it. It's got more of a dark granite countertop.
7: Same blueprint.
6: Yeah, same blueprint, but dark granite countertop. The floor is a little bit different. The stalls are the stall partitions are almost like a silver. You know, it's like, you know, they're metal color. You know, they're not dark painted. So that's on the fourth floor. Really enjoyed it. Did that for 2 years. I said, well, maybe I'm missing something up on 6. Went to 6. They should start the renovation on 6s at the same time. They're just like ours. Bad floor, looks awful. Dark, dank, dingy. I would compare it to a restroom at a Arkansas truck stop. That's how bad it is. I can't go there anymore. So I will continue.
7: Is it State Fair near Carousel Park like?
6: Yes, very much so. Oh. Very much like that. I don't know if I could stomach that ever again. So I'm out on that one. And here's the thing. If I'm a tenant on that floor, I'd say I need something taken off the top of the the lease.
7: Sure.
6: And that's just, that bathroom's just, it's almost uninhabitable.
7: Because the fourth floor is almost like, you know, you have like new construction homes, yeah. right? And they have like a baseline.
6: Yes.
7: And then you can do certain upgrades at certain areas.
6: Absolutely.
7: They got the upgrades on the fourth
6: they
7: floor.
6: They got the upgrades on
7: the fourth
6: floor.
7: We got the base level.
6: We got package. Base level. That's exactly what we got. It's a great way to describe it. And I mean, base level is fine. It's just a place where you relieve yourself. It's not like I'm living in there, but it's still, it's more comfortable if it's, you know, if it's cozy and it just makes everything
7: if
6: better.
7: You feel good, you work good.
6: Yes. And
7: so I want to go to the bathroom and feel good.
6: And I always feel good after I relieve myself. So.

0: an inning where it's been caught looking all three pitches. Nobody swung for three pitches. And have there been one where they were all three swing and a misses? And then can we break it down to, my guess is there's never been an immaculate inning. This would be an immaculate inning with a capital I-M-M. If they actually had catch the batter, they'd never take the bat off their shoulder for nine straight pitches. I bet
1: that would be pretty rare.
0: I bet that's never happened, no. But I need to know that. And that's not reported in any Fish Wrap, Athletic, AP, CBS Sports, ESPN, FBI, CIA, BBC, BB King didn't even tell me. Nor did Doris Day or Max Busby. Dig it, swing it. But I wonder if that's ever happened. But our guy did it last night. It was, who pitched first was it? Taj Mahal. Only problem is he gave up four runs in the game and we lost to the Oswalds. But I wonder, and I'd never even heard of an immaculate inning.
1: I have heard of that.
0: I'd never heard of the phrase used before. What do you think is more immaculate? The conception, reception, or the three up, three down with strikes?
1: I would say the reception.
0: Yeah, reception. That was...
1: that was the most immaculate.
0: And think about it. That was back in the day. Franco. I was going to say Chef Boyardee, Franco American. Franco Harris, for those that don't know, was the immaculate reception of a playoff game against the Radiators. Do you know there was a time, Tennessee, where two offensive players, like if I drop back to pass, looking, I threw it to you, it's you and Blake Moore on the same team. Goes off your fingertips and Blake Moore catches it, that would be an incomplete pass. Two offensive players couldn't touch the ball back-to-back. Now you can. It's a great rule they changed.
1: Yeah, I like that rule.
0: Like in golf, they changed. Remember when they used to be, if you two-chipped it, if you hit it twice, it counted as two strokes? No, it's one swing. If somebody finally came to their senses and said,
1: no one's trying to hit it twice as if it's going to help the shot.
0: Have you ever done it, though, and then kind of chased it with your clubs? I've done that, and I've actually helped it out before on the second chip. At least it went further, might not have went closer. We lose 4-2, and then the Buxton thing. And do we have an update on Buxton? Have you seen anything? What I read, here's what it says. Buxton was running after a ball that Henry Bolte hit into the right center gap in the seventh inning, and he appeared to aggravate his hip because he's had this hip flexor thing. He appeared to aggravate his hip when he attempted to reach down with his glove. That's the first time in the history of Major League Baseball on any level. How'd you hurt yourself? Reaching for the ball with my glove. So he's out. I've not seen anything. Oh, there's just a quote from Shelty. He said, he's been dealing with the hip issue, which we know. I think it kind of caught when he went to stop, just felt with where he's at. I made the decision, okay, let's get him off the field. Fish Wrap West Side continues with, this was Buxton's 11th game back in the lineup in his second stint on the IL. One day after he had three hits and scored four runs, he was hitless in three at-bats Tuesday with three strikeouts. Immaculate. He struck out three times. Is it? I wonder if they count that too. I wonder if he struck out all three times.
1: We call that a
0: no. the Twins are building. All these teams give back to the community. I don't know if people know that.
1: Sure.
0: For instance, you remember with the Vikings, Denny Green started Community Tuesdays. Players would have Tuesdays off, but they have to go do things like a Spirit Day.
1: Yeah,
0: we have Spirit Days here at the Fam. I always thought that would be a day you go get drunk. And
1: or cheerlead.
0: Yeah, or cheerlead. Hey-o! Half second. Well done. The players would, they would go to the children's hospital. They would maybe go to a food shelf. You know, we've done that here before. I, I, baby,

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29: Had two beards. Ironically, throughout that entire stretch, the only guy in the band without a beard was named Frank Beard, and he was the longtime drummer from the early days in the 70s when they were really sort of a nasty, dirty southern blues band. And I guess they always really had that, but it got glammed up and glitzed up a lot throughout the course of their career. But yeah, apparently he'd been facing health issues for a while, and it was, what, a week and a half ago or so that Frank Beard died at the age of 77, leading ZZ Top to... They had a ton of shows on the schedule. They were relentless. They were touring, and they've canceled most of the remaining stuff for the end of the year and likely will cancel the rest of it.
30: But they're going to continue on.
29: I think so,
30: Billy,
29: yeah.
30: Well, Billy Gibbons said so. He wants us to. As a matter of fact, they canceled a couple. I don't know. I thought they might be going right back at it again.
29: Right, well, I know that they canceled a bunch right away in the face of it, but, you know, if they pull somebody online and feel like it's the right thing to do, I'm sure they will. And, I mean, there's no way you can play music with someone for 50 years and not want them to continue on without you. If they can keep it going, you know, I mean,
30: well, you know what, many bands will do the old, they would have wanted it that way. Do we really know that?
29: Did they
30: say that? But I mean, even like Rush, they stopped for a while, then after a while they said, we want to play again. We like, plus it's, you know, that's in this day and age of streaming, it's harder to make money, but you know, there's, you know, album sales for ZZ Top are probably down now.
29: I would say they're not what they once were.
30: For all these bands, from, you know, from that 60s, 70s, 80s, whatever, and even going further back, you don't sell as many anymore, right? The only way you make money now is going on tour.
29: Yep.
30: And so to stop going on tour, so that's why Neil Peart was replaced, and I can't remember her name, but they've got a, and from what I've been told, that the drumming parts for the Rush songs are extremely intricate and complicated.
29: Yep.
30: And I remember the story reading about it. She auditioned the first day or so, they just didn't think it was going to work. Then all of a sudden, like I was on day three or something, it all hit. And then she knocked it out of the park, and they are now touring, and she's their drummer right now.
29: And everyone's raving about her ability, and obviously she's never going to be Neil Peart, right? And it would be sad if it were just some sort of novelty thing, like, hey, the band that sort of got made fun of for not having any female fans now has a female drummer. But yeah, her name is Anika Niles, and she is a spectacularly good drummer and able to, I mean, because it wasn't just how complex the playing was, right? Neil Peart had Flourish. He had a drum set that encompassed encompassed a third of the stage, right? And just the huge symbols hanging overhead and all the extras, all the add-ons, everything. And she's able to pull it off, put on a great show and sound good. And Rush fans are picky. So I'm glad that it's all working out for them, because that's the way it should be. The music doesn't have to die.
30: And then,

0: Sorry, I got a personal note on a text message about somebody I know. That's interesting.
1: All right.
0: The links. I'm concerned. Talk me off the ledge. Chance to clinch, we lose.
1: Oh, come on. I mean, they were missing one of their best players.
0: Well, and they just teams missed their best
1: players. I understand that. But, I mean, they were on a historic run of late. I mean, they were bound to lose a game. I mean, you want to lose one, lose it now. I mean, they're not going to run away with the whole thing. There's too many good teams in the WNBA for them to go undefeated all the way through the finals. So, I want to say it's a good loss, but I don't. I mean, Cheryl's always,
0: a good loss.
1: I'm not saying it was. I'm saying Cheryl's always going to be critical as the head coach and someone who expects the most out of her team, no matter what lineup is out there. But I would be very surprised they don't bounce back. I don't know who their next game is against, but they're getting ready for the playoffs, and that's really what matters: getting healthy and staying healthy and peaking at the right time. And it should be I think hopefully a really historic run for them to hopefully another their fifth WNBA championship. Been a while.
0: Has been a while.
1: Yeah.
0: Let's take a break. One more segment to go. He's the legendary one, Mark Rose, and I'm Common. He's 10B. Back after this here on The Fan.
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1: What happened now?
0: CBS Sports, NFL roster rankings. Now, they don't even bother doing all 32. Mm-hmm. They have the top 16, the top half. We're not anywhere in it.
1: From a roster standpoint.
0: We're not anywhere near. Green Bay is at 16. They got the
1: usual suspects.
0: Chargers at 15, Jaguars at 14, Cowboys at 13, Bengals at 12, Chiefs at 11. This is overall rosters. 49ers at 10. The Kitties at 9. They think the Kitties have a better roster than the Vikings. Do they, like, go to these training camps and watch these joint practices?
1: They probably spent about 10 minutes making out the list. That's
0: Texans at 8.
1: That's a good team.
0: Bills at 7.
1: Oh.
0: Patriots at 6. Ravens at 5. Broncos 4. Eagles 3. Seahawks 2. Bears at 1. No, I'm kidding. They have the Rams at 1. But the Bears aren't in the top 16 either.
1: That's surprising. I don't understand why the Bears wouldn't be in the top 16.
0: Because overall they
1: consensus
0: don't...
1: Consensus that they're going to, you know, I'm saying odds on favorite to win the NFC North, but certainly I think they got more play.
0: I would think
1: than,
0: they'll get more play, yeah.
1: Yeah, than anyone else in the division. But, I mean, the roster makeup is, I mean, if you break it down and you talk about continuity and having... you know, the kind of skilled positions that the Vikings have, and I think that more importantly, the continuity in the offensive line, that they can keep that group together, they're an 11-win team, I think.
2: How many positions on the Minnesota Vikings, if they were, if their position group was ranked against other position groups, would they have like top 10 players, right?
1: Not a lot. I mean, other than obviously starting with Jefferson.
2: Jefferson's about it.
1: Yeah, I mean.
2: Maybe Christian Darrisaw.
1: Yeah, Darrisaw.
2: Other than that, there's not one player on the roster, maybe Dallas Turner turns into it,
1: right,
2: that you would say, hey, that's, they're a top 10 player at their position in the league.
1: And that's, yeah, that's.
0: O'Neal, maybe?
2: Maybe.
0: Right tackle?
1: And it's all subjective in that context. I mean, what are we basing it on?
0: How about Will Reichard?
1: Yeah, Will Reichard would be.
2: We can kick with the best of them.
1: Yeah, he's
0: our long snapper.
1: Yeah, he's always in the Pro Bowl. Special teams, wins games.
0: We're flush with talent.
1: Yeah. it's I get a kick out of all these polls. It doesn't, it doesn't mean squat. I mean, it's a fun thing to talk about. You know, the fantasy football aspect of, how talented is your roster. And I think
0: it's important.
1: Well, of course you have to have talent. And I think that, but you have to have the right scheme, and you can't turn the damn ball over. That's really the number one stat that decides most of these games, the turnover battle. And when the rosters are so, there's so much parity in the league, it doesn't always end up being that way. But if you look at the team that wins the turnover battle in a certain game, that's the team that wins the game. And KOC had mentioned that. I think I mentioned it a couple of weeks ago when we were out there. I mean, the Vikings, when they're even or win the turnover battle, they're like 35-7 or something. I mean, it's just.
0: No, but that's all teams.
1: No, I mean, probably. I mean, that's sort of like when they have the stat in baseball. Such and such a team is 79-0 or 1 when leading going into the ninth inning. And then somebody blows a game and they go, well, they're 79-2 now. But yeah, they're. Generally speaking, you're going to win most of those games. You win the turnover battle.
0: They say, here's the one they're using now. The Wilf Walla Watcher. They go with, when O'Connell's had good quarterback play, he's won 14 and 13 games. You can say that about when Belichick had good quarterback play.
1: He was pretty good.
0: He was considered the greatest coach in the history of the National Football League. Brady retires, he's terrible. Of course, if you have good quarterback play, generally speaking, your team's going to win double-digit games. What does that have to do with the coach? It's quarterback play.
2: And it's a big if that we're going to have good quarterback play.
0: And that's a big if that we're going to have
1: good quarterback. I'm surprised you were just rattling off some of those teams in the top 16 from a personnel standpoint, that even though Patrick Mahomes is still, I'm not saying he's in the prime of his career, but he's still awfully good. They were down a lot further than I thought they would be. They got a lot of talent on that team still. Not kid ourselves. That's a really good football team. You had them like, they were like 10th or something? I don't know.
0: Yeah, 10, 11, something like that. Serena and Venus will play doubles together at the U.S. Open.
1: Serena's healthy again.
0: The tournament gave them a wild card into the event that they've won two different times.

0: credit.
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18: My State Fair food recommendations. You guys are unbelievable. I'm going to have a hard time keeping up. I'm going to have a hard time not trying most of these, but we will get a list that we will fly through as we move along. I think the only, I've seen several repeats. Nitro ice cream has gotten several quick texts early. Not exactly sure what that is. I feel like I don't do a lot of sweets at the
0: fair.
18: You're
0: not a sweets guy.
18: I used to be. My favorite for years was the fudge. I think they were called fudge puppies. They were the Belgian waffles on a stick that were dipped in chocolate. And then you could put like, sprinkles or whipped cream. They were right outside the food building. And for years, that was my one annual sweet treat. I don't feel like, we're there in the morning. I'm there in the morning. I'll be there for Saturday. I'll be doing PA's great NFC North debate on Tuesday with Lavo and company.
0: Which will definitely be asked fair and honest questions.
18: And I'll have plenty of time to espouse my beliefs. It's not like they'll have a clock ticking down or anything like that. But it's the morning. I just, forgive me. I don't want an apple pie. Although, of all the new foods I've seen listed, I think there's 45 new foods. The fact that they can come up with that many new different things every year boggles my mind. But the apple fries, have you seen this? They're like deep, they look like French fries. They're deep fried apples.
0: And?
18: Dusted with like cinnamon, I think, and sugar. And there's like caramel sauce and whipped cream to dip them in. I'm in. I mean, that's one. I don't care what time of day it is. You got apple in your name. I'm a sucker for it. So I'm looking forward to trying that. Keep them coming. We will get to them. I do appreciate you guys taking part. A lot of us for the fair, it's about the food. For many of you, it's not. For my wife this year, she has a bucket list. She's got a few things in her life she's always wanted to do. One is to get in the Guinness Book of World Records for something.
0: Do you have any ideas?
18: Well, there was an event. I forget what it was now. A few years ago. It was either like around Lake Harriet. It was like the largest number of people to do this. And
0: so it doesn't have to be her specifically.
18: No, she can be part of a group.
0: Okay.
18: No, I love her to death, but I don't think she has any specific talent that's going to get her in that Guinness Book of World Records.
0: There's always some weird, pencils broken in a minute or something like that.
18: Ooh.
0: Some weird
18: world
0: record that you could possibly do.
18: I don't think she's looking for that. She just wants to be a part of a group experience. But that's one of them. The other one was to create a seed art, crop art for the state fair, which she did this year. And so she brought it in on Saturday and by all accounts, it will be somewhere on the wall in that agriculture building, I think, or the horticulture building.
0: What is it called?
18: Seed art. You create pieces of art out of seed.
0: Seed art.
18: Yeah, like seeds and corn and beans and lentils and that sort of thing. And she spent a lot of hours on it, and she's proud of it. It looks really nice. So she's coming out Saturday to join me, and then we're going to go stand in line and get a glimpse. It's amazing what people do. I'm sure many of you have make the seed art a part of your state fair experience. But for us this year, it'll have a personal touch. We're going to scan the wall or wherever they, there's hundreds of these are submitted.
0: Hundreds?
18: Maybe even thousands. I don't know. I don't know how they're all available to be seen, but apparently we'll be able to find it. So I'm looking forward to that. Quickly on the Twins, who seem to be falling out of wildcard contention. This road trip out west has been a disaster. They fell again last night, 4-2 to the Athletics. They're now 1-4 out west. They've dropped their record to 64-69. They're now three games out of the final wild card spot with a game tonight at 8:05. Stop me if you've heard this before. Byron Buxton got hurt last night.
19: No!
18: Oh, I thought it was going to be the a different one.
0: What were you looking for?
18: Well, just that no, can't believe it. What's that one that I think Common plays it a lot? I don't know. I was in my head. I had a different exasperated. I can't believe it. Tell me it's not true. It's the hip injury again. The hip bugged him. I guess he was fielding a ball in the outfield and kind of slowing down to pick it up when he felt something. And he got pulled in the seventh inning. He just comes off a game where he had, three hits, three runs. Being Byron Buxton, and now the hip flares up again, which is just so disappointing, as every game right now means everything for this team trying to stay alive. Taj Bradley had kind of a rough outing, gave up four runs, but struck out 11 in 6 2/3 innings. I'm sure you saw this. He also had an immaculate inning, first time in Twins history. So when I saw this, I'm pretty sure I've heard of the immaculate inning before, but it took me a second to remember what that meant. I knew it had to do with strikeouts, but it's striking out the side on 9 pitches. And I was a huge baseball fan growing up, but I really fell out of love with the sport in the 90s when all the labor stuff happened and the economics of baseball doesn't excite me. Love the game, don't love MLB. But I thought to myself, when did that become a thing? Because I don't remember as a kid ever hearing about the immaculate inning. So I Googled, immaculate inning, when did it start? Apparently, the very first immaculate inning happened on June 4th, 1889 by John Clarkson of the Boston Bean Eaters. It was a good year for the Bean Eaters.
0: Was it?
18: 89. Yeah, that was a good year for the Bean Eaters. So that was the first one. Apparently, they were started to be called the Imagineers. Like, the alliteration bug caught up to Major League Baseball in the year 2000. That's the year they started actually calling it the Immaculate Inning. Mm. 9 pitches, 9 strikes. It's rarer than a perfect game. Did you know that? Apparently, again, we're just believing our AI overlords at this point. 1 in 37 to 40,000 are the chances of an Immaculate Inning happening. And this is the first one in Twins history. 3 players have done it 3 times. 2 in your lifetime. Well, how old are you?
0: I'm 29. So I was born in 96.
18: I'm not sure then. Maybe. I think so. Sandy Koufax did it 3 times. Chris Sale did it 3 times. And Max Scherzer did it 3 times. And one of either Sale or Scherzer did it once 28 days apart, which I thought was interesting as well. It goes back about 150 years, the old Immaculate Inning. I didn't see it. I don't know if you're watching the game. That has to be kind of fun to see, because that you get to that third batter. You've struck out 2 guys in 6 pitches. To throw strike, I mean, if I'm the pitcher at this point, my heart is pounding so fast to even find the strike zone 3 more times doesn't seem possible.
0: Yeah, it's are you at the point? Because a lot of times when you're at a baseball game, not everyone is locked in to every pitch. You know what I mean?
18: Of course.
0: How do you think the majority of fans even knew what was on the line at pitch 8, pitch 9?
18: Well, it's in Oakland, so it's not the home pitcher, right?
0: So no one knew.
18: I don't know. Basically. Yeah, probably not. Yeah. That would be probably a lot more fun to do it in front of your home crowd, because that third batter gets up and everybody's on their feet at that point. Mm-hmm. And every pitch becomes. So that would have been fun. But hey, tip of the hat to Taj Bradley. Yeah. That's quite a performance in a losing cause, where, as I said, he gave up 4 runs. The offense only had 4 hits last night. I also saw a note that number one pick Von Lackey got promoted to Cedar Rapids High A ball, and was his first game last night. Home run, first game. Went 3 for 4 with 2 walks, 3 runs, 3 RBIs, a home run. And the Cedar Rapids Twins were edged 19-18.
0: Wow.
18: In a real pitcher's duel. No Immaculate Innings noticed in the Cedar Rapids Twins game.
0: What you're saying is Twins prospect had a great debut and they still lost by a run.
18: Correct.
0: Okay.
18: That's a way to crystallize it.
0: Yeah.
18: He was only batting like 203 or something, 209 in the lower A team, and somehow got promoted and clearly feels good about being in a Cedar Rapids uniform.
0: Yeah,
18: he's 21. I don't know what the timeline is for the catcher of the future, but pretty good start last night. All right, let's turn our attention to hoops. Next segment, we will welcome Britt Robson. We'll talk some Wolves. We'll talk some Lynx. We'll catch up with a favorite of mine. Britt Robson is next on The Fan.
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22: My favorite season, so I'm ready.
23: All right, so my theme of the day, of course, it's the eve of the state fair, is underrated, under the radar foods. Are you a fair guy? Do you go to the fair? And if so, can you help us along with your favorite kind of under the radar state fair food?
22: Well, see, I go, but I've started to go a little bit less since my wife doesn't like the crowds as much as she used to. Mm-hmm. I go with my son every now and then. But we have traditions, and we have so many traditions that it's really hard to not do the things. And, yeah. And so nothing is under the radar as far as I'm concerned. I go and get the milkshake at the milk bar, which, you know, is probably one of the most popular things to do, and there's a reason for it. It's delicious. Pork chop on a stick is good, and you go to the fry place. It's always got way too many people there, and you know, you get a big bucket. I don't know. I mean, none of that to me sounds remotely under the radar.
23: No, probably not. But I think the fact, you know, having food traditions with your family is, I think, so many people can totally relate to that, because that's one of the great things about the fair—the things you always go back to. That's what makes it special. I love that you mentioned the milkshake, because I actually love milkshakes. I don't know that I've ever had one, but it does segue well into my Minnesota Lynx conversation with you. I just read your most recent story at RackandMN.com about the Minnesota Lynx and their loss to the Valkyries the other night, which we'll get to. But I love your description of Courtney Williams, and I'm just going to share it quickly. You said, even without Courtney Williams, Minnesota's deadly mid-range sharpshooter, fearlessly adept rebounder, and feel-good emotional milkshake, who was sidelined. And that made me chuckle when I read it. And maybe you just have milkshakes on your mind, because that's one of your favorite things at the fair. But I love the description.
22: Well, it is an amazing coincidence, to be honest with you, that I did not have the two, at least consciously, remotely related. But I tried to put milkshake in connection with Courtney Williams in a previous story, and the editor didn't really understand it, so I had to put emotional in front of it. But the thing about her, Courtney Williams, is that she's incredibly frothy. She is a feel-good person, and at the same time, she has an intensity about her. I mean, she's a great rebounder, and she weighs .155. So there is this mixture of this sweet, frothy personality, and beneath this churning, intense desire that also recalls milkshakes to me, in terms of it, you know, it needs to be churning for it to really work. So, you know, every now and then you try to throw in a word that people may have to think about for a second, but it's more of an impression than a definition.
23: I get it. I love it. Sweet, frothy, and churning. That's a milkshake. It totally makes sense to me. She's out with a foot sprain. There's just one more game now before the long layoff with the FIBA Women's Basketball World Cup. Is there any indication that this is going to be anything that lingers with her? I've seen minor associated with the foot sprain, but anything you know about maybe how long she'll be sidelined?
22: I don't, but I have to think, since she's not playing on any teams, that it would make a lot of sense for her to stay off it for the last game before FIBA on the 30th and just wait until September 18th, which is the first game back, to find out how it goes. And from all indications that I've read, I mean, we saw the injury. She stepped on, I think it was Fee's foot.
23: Yep.
22: Or maybe that was Liv. I can't remember.
23: No, it was Fee.
22: Anyway,
23: yep.
22: She turned her foot, and it was a sprained foot. And I don't think those types of things are necessarily going to be lasting more than 3 weeks if you have intense treatment. So I would expect her to be back. There's no official word.

0: they are just frankly a really strong physical team that had their defenders on a string. And you're right, it was she looked very ordinary, and she is the engine, the head of the snake, whatever, you know, cliche you want to use right now. She is the person running that offense. So if you can do that to her, you have a much better chance of winning.
1: Talking with Britt Robson, covers the links for the Racket. You can read his stuff at RacketMN.com. It wasn't just Olivia who struggled. You made it clear in your story. It wasn't a great day for Nafisa Collier either. Talk about what you saw from her performance. Is she still obviously getting her legs back? And she doesn't maybe look quite like MVP yet, but that was not a great night for her either.
0: No, and the stats on her up until last night or Monday night or whatever the game was have been fantastic. She's over 50% from the floor, 45% from the field, 86% from the line. The Lynx defense is much better when she's in the game. Her net rating is fantastic. So this criticism is based on the thing that she is top two MVP in the voting the previous 2 years, and her team was in trouble. They were playing a foe that was highly motivated. And what is required there is a little bit more aggression, a little bit more selfishness, and a little bit more of a desire to enter the fray with your unique and stupendous skill set. And what we saw was she didn't do it. She didn't engage the way she needed to engage. Her team needed her to be something more than just a great complementary player that synergizes the rest of the team, which is what she has been since she's been back. But no free throws, no personal fouls, no steals, no blocks. That's a sign of a person against a highly physical defensive team, of somebody who was not really engaging to the level that they needed to engage against this team. She was 2 for 6 on shots less than 7 feet from the basket. She did get 7 rebounds, but 2 assists, 2 turnovers, 9 points. It was a very ordinary performance on a night when she definitely needed to be something more than ordinary.
1: Yeah, how challenging do you think it's been for the coaching staff in such an unusual year? We're heading into the season, nobody really knew what to make of this Lynx team for the first time in a while. They were projected to be kind of middle of the pack, and then they come out with this precocious rookie and Natasha Howard and Courtney Williams and Kayla McBride. I mean, maybe 4 players that deserve to be All-Stars. Only 3 got the nod. And then suddenly, what, midway, 2/3 of the way through, here comes your MVP candidate plopped into your lineup, and you have to adjust to get her in. I don't know that enough is being made about this team still leading the league, obviously with the best record, going to have the top seed. Having to infuse Nafisa Collier in the middle of what had been a record-breaking type season, I feel like the coaching staff deserves a ton of credit for trying to seamlessly weave her back in the middle of the season.
0: I would agree. I mean, you know, Cheryl Reeve and all the former Lynx champions who adorn the bench are all well known and deserve all kinds of credit. I also do think that one of the things the coaching staff has done really well is put it back on the players. I mean, Natasha Howard's been a 2-time champion somewhere else, a veteran. She knows the way the Lynx operate. Courtney Williams and Kayla McBride obviously know what is required. Miles is a precocious rookie who also listens to instruction. I said pretty shortly after I began covering the team, as you know, this is my first really year on the Lynx beat, and I joined in early July. But in terms of mental health, this is one of the healthiest teams I've ever seen. You know, I mean, they really genuinely pull for each other. They really genuinely try to understand where they can be most effective, even if that role is not a role that it fits them personally best. I'm thinking like of Nia Coffey now, who is really working hard to be as much of a contributor off the bench as she was in the starting lineup. But the fact is, she is a glue player, and she was the 5th option on a team of great 4 other starters, and she was thriving. She was having by far the best stretch of her career, and to have to go to the bench and then play with lesser personnel that are differently configured almost every time you get on the court, rather than having that, you know, 15 or 16 of your 28 minutes with the same 4 players, That's an adjustment. And the fact that she's doing it without complaint, even if she's not doing as well, is the kind of thing that you see in this team. And I do believe one of the fascinating things as we move forward, and one of the things I'll be looking to either write about or note in some way, shape, or form, is how Fee changes, if she changes, once the stakes get really high. Because the bottom line is, this remains Olivia Miles' offense. Fee has a lot more control over the defense, but even there, you know, defense is such a team game. But I am really curious to see how this role, how these roles start to happen as the intensity and the star players, you know, the cliche, it's an accurate cliche, most of them are, but that the stars elevate their games and become more important. You need those kinds of players. And Fee is, you know, a legitimate star in the WNBA, and it will be important and fascinating to see how she flexes that really broad and deep skill set once things really start to matter.
1: That's an interesting point. We'll see if she gets more assertive as the games count more in the postseason. Good point there. So let's switch to the Wolves. Quickly, a couple points for you on the Wolves. Obviously, the big news last week, ownership shakeup. Mark Lowry steps back maybe to the number three role as a minority owner, and Mark Stott and his wife take over as the majority owners, if you will, along with Alex Rodriguez. Apparently, his wife, Elisa, will be the face at the Board of Governors meetings and so forth. What do you make of the change? Did you know anything about this? And what should Wolves fans take from this shuffle? Just seems like just months after the Lowry Rodriguez team got rubber stamped as the new owners.
0: All right. Well, my tendency is to distrust hedge fund people. So, I mean, I was looking askance at this whole idea. I also thought it was convenient that they floated the figure. I mean, they could have just as easily said, Mark Lowry is going from 1 to 3, and Mark Stad is going from 3 to 1. Alex Rodriguez is staying number 2. All that is accurate. They threw that $4.5 billion figure in, and I think there was reporting elsewhere, unverified, but by reliable sources, John Kaczynski, about how other ownership entities were trying to buy that Lowry share for more than $4.5 million, but they wanted to keep it in-house. All that sounded very convenient since the team was bought for $1.5 million, and all of a sudden you got triple the value. But it's being reported by the people who really stand to benefit from you thinking the value has been tripled. So there's the cynicism. And then before the Valkyries game the other night, Cheryl Reeve was asked about the ownership change, and she was a full-throated supporter of not only Mark Stad but his wife, Elisa, and said that she had a long conversation with him, and she believes in his commitment, and she believes that they are really good for the Lynx as well as the Wolves. And she's not the kind of person that usually, you know, plays around or hypes things. So I feel better about it, quite frankly. I think that Cheryl Reeve is a fairly trustworthy source. And I think that if she is in this guy's corner, then he's at least worth, you know, holding doubts and seeing what plays out. And I do believe if 1 and 3 are just changing positions, and the 3 seems to be somebody who may be a little bit more motivated, it was no secret that Lowry really was kind of more enraptured with his Wonder product than he was with the Lynx and the Wolves after a while. And so I think generally it's probably good news, but, you know, whenever really, really rich people get together and start playing with money, it's always good to watch.
1: I think that's fair. And we'll find out fairly quickly, right, as more talk about the next building for this team and how that progresses and Ant in line for a huge new deal maybe a year from now. And as long as the spending continues and the promise of a new home is still there, then I think Wolves fans will feel somewhat comfortable and confident that things aren't going to change too much.
0: Yeah, and to their credit, I mean, I had the skepticism towards the new owners coming in, and you know, I thought that they were throwing their weight around to get Tim Connelly in, and, you know, it was like the new owner syndrome. They need to put their imprint on the team. Well, that worked out really well, in my opinion. I think Tim Connelly's done a great job. And so as much as I would like to throw shade on some of these people sometimes, when they do things right, you just have to say, hey, you know, good for you. Ant has already played more playoff games as a Timberwolf than anyone else. And the KGs and the Sam Mitchells and everybody else's of the world. And so he's 25 years old. He's been in many series already. That is exactly what Tim Connelly wanted to do with the Gobert trade and some of the other things he's done. They've zagged when other people are zigging in terms of both getting Rudy Gobert, trading Kat, and then now trading Randall and Nas and going big backcourt instead. This is a sign of a restless, creative mind running a ball club with the support and flexibility of the head coach. And so I think there's no denying that there's not a lot of competition, but this is the golden era of Timberwolves basketball.
1: Last one for Brett. You mentioned Tim Connelly. I don't know if you've seen this bit of audio from Brian Windhorst. I don't know how recently it was, but I just saw it today, where the reporting is that Connelly's going to get a very sizable bonus at the end of his contract with the Wolves, which is the end of next season. This is from Brian Windhorst. He said, when Tim Connelly was brought on board, he was given something called phantom equity. He was basically given a stake in the team, but he didn't actually get shares of the team. He got the equivalent of shares of the team that if he completed his contract, he would get a giant bonus. That bonus is in the five figures. It's not $10 million. It's a very sizable bonus. I take that to mean $10 million is the very low ball, that it's going to be much more than that. How much do you know about this? I've never heard of anything like this. I'm not surprised. The Wolves always seem to set the precedent for doing weird things. But I wonder, you know, does this factor into whether he decides to, you know, maybe move on after this season if he knows he's got a giant parachute awaiting him at the end of next season? Your thoughts?
0: Well, I mean, that's a good question. When he was hired, there was talk about, you know, this weird, vague equity thing that nobody really could describe, and it sounds like now it's been described. I hadn't seen this item either, to be honest with you. And there is a lot of talk. I don't share this because I'm not as suspicious, at least as far as Tim Connelly's performance goes, that he has basically mortgage the future on existing talent rather than draft capital. He's got 12 guys on the roster at age 26 or below, but he has only the draft picks that he's not allowed to trade under the Stepien rule, one every 2 years. And so you could argue that he's put all the chips into the middle of the table, and somebody who's on his way out the door or has at least the ability to walk out the door with a lot of money already doing that kind of thing maybe draws more suspicion. So I guess, you know, we'll see. I do know that he would be a popular guy to pick up for exactly the reasons I've talked about. He's an original and almost more importantly a fearless thinker that tries to innovate ways to create advantages for his team and isn't afraid to, you know, make some big deals. And if the Wolves lose him, I think they'll be poorer for it. But I also think he will have left this franchise in a type of position to hire somebody of near capable ability. I don't think the team falls off a cliff. I think it's far more likely this team falls off a cliff if Anthony Edwards decides that not enough is being done to try to get a winner. And so I do believe that what we're seeing right now, if Tim Connelly is essentially stockpiling future assets and is thinking about an exit, I don't think it's the worst thing that ever happened to the Timberwolves. I do think it's better if he stays. But if he's managed to make that deal and another general manager is left with having to deal with the players he acquired and wants to trade them for that draft capital, we'll cross that bridge when we come to it, I guess.
1: Always great to catch up with you, Britt. Keep up the great work at the Racket, and we'll talk to you soon, my man.
0: All right, thanks.
1: Britt Robson, read his stuff during Wolf season at BenPost.com and during the Lynx season at RacketMN.com. Just to clear up, one thing he said, he mentioned that the new owners, Mark Stoddard and his wife, are hedge fund people. They're not. They're venture capitalists. There is a distinction there, obviously. They have about $35 billion in assets that they take care of, mostly apps, very successful apps like DoorDash and others. So just want to clear that up. And also, as long as we're done talking Wolves for the day, today is Naz Reid's birthday. So I feel like we should mention that. And, you know, basically two words. Happy birthday.
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3: Lows level off around 58 tonight under clear skies. Winds out of the northwest around 5 miles per hour. Bright sunshine expected again tomorrow. Highs level off around 81. Lows dip down to about 54 tomorrow night. Clear skies. Bright sunshine Friday with highs around 83. 80 thunderstorms likely Saturday. From the Weatherology Weather Center, I'm meteorologist Paul Trombley. On 99.3 The Fan, Winona. Currently, it's 75 degrees.
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18: Okay, this is the one. Yeah, nice and easy.
19: Wow, you almost hit it that time.
18: It's that bird. He's in my head. Okay, now stay focused.
19: You know what never misses? The North End Puppy Grill in Cochrane.
18: Oh, yeah?
19: Big juicy cheeseburgers and those hand-cut, hand-dipped cheese spreads right down the middle all day. See? Just like Mr. Loon's drive.
18: Oofta, this golf stuff is for the birds. Let's finish this up and head on over to the North End before I hit one of those birdies.

0: I'm back with you 4:05 on a Wednesday afternoon. Dave Sinekin in for Dan Barrero today. Dan and Justin will be live at the fair tomorrow and Friday, and then Dan will be on, I'm guessing, Sunday sermons on Sunday, and it all begins
1: live
0: tomorrow,
1: at the fair.
0: Live at the fair. Bottom of the hour, Ben Gessling will join for the latest on Vikings training camp, what he saw today, how the roster sits, some of the battles still to be determined with one preseason game left. That happens Friday night at 8, pregame on the Fan at 6, the boom shortly after 8 p.m. from Denver. I asked when our show began, kind of a running theme today, your favorite under the radar State Fair food, and they were pouring in. And I just want to quickly run through a bunch that have been submitted to us, and you can continue to do so. Bradshaw and Brian, KFAN text line 64686. These are the State Fair foods that you don't think of off the top of your head necessarily. Eric from Montrose submits both nitro ice cream or the honey cream sodas. Veggie fries. Holy Land Euros are a must. Australian potatoes. That is one that I walked past on the way out. That's right kind of on the way to Como Avenue. I've never tried it. I know the line always seems to be somewhat long. The frozen apple juice or apple cider in the Ag Building. The Jamaica beef patty is the bomb in the back corner of the International Bazaar. Sweet corn ice cream with bacon caramel. I mentioned earlier, I'm not usually a sweets guy at the fair. That is something I would try, especially on a hot day. That sounds great. Deep fried gator. Add that on a stick.
1: How's that?
0: You know, it's like having like a sausage. Like it's not, it's good. It's not gamey. It's not, I mean, in my head, I'm thinking, oh, hey. You would never try that, correct?
1: No.
0: That in a million years, right? What would someone
1: have to get? That's yucky.
0: What? No, but you, if you didn't know it was gator, you'd have no idea what you're eating. It's all in your head. You're seeing a crocodile, you know, slithering by the eighth hole in Florida. It's very good. Let's see. What do we got here? The grape tasting booth is good. I've never. What is that? Grape tasting? Like, what does that mean? We have a sample of green, red, purple. Try one out. See which color suits your fancy. I've never heard of that.
1: It could be a callback to Monday where Charge had an entire segment about people trying grapes at the grocery store.
0: Oh.
1: So I don't.
0: Oh, that could be that.
1: Might not be.
0: Looks like you texted in. Somebody wrote, Iowa State Fair is better.
1: That was not me.
0: That was not you.
1: And also, I don't really care for either one of them.
0: The Gizmo Sandwich is my lesser known favorite. 612 guy says, near the lot, close to Larpeter. I'm an aficionado of the Gizmo. I do like the Gizmo. It's up on Machinery Hill. It's like a, what would you call it? It's almost like a sloppy Joe, but it's Italian sausage in Italian. Like it's crumbled up Italian sausage, ground up with like a marinara sauce and melted cheese on a hoagie roll. It's delicious. So I'm definitely subscribed to that one. Kevin from Woodbury, I 100% have to get a hot waffle. Nothing better than vanilla ice cream between two hot-pressed waffles. Elephant ears, frozen grapes at the grilled alligator stand, or honey ice cream again at the bee display on the north side of the horticulture building. Deep-fried pickles, that's kind of about as trendy as it gets now. I think everybody's tried that. The London broil sandwich, scotch eggs near the Coliseum. Somebody says, I think it was Lavelle who almost choked on the turkey sandwich.
1: That is true.
0: Is that a true story?
1: Yes.
0: I'll have to ask him about that because that is my favorite. The turkey to go is my favorite.
1: He was on with Bump.
0: When it happened?
1: Yes. So he was on with Bump. Well, he didn't really choke to death.
0: No, I understand that.
1: He just couldn't talk at all. Hmm. And they were trying to do a segment and they couldn't go for more than 5 seconds without Lavelle just going to town right in the microphone.
0: Which makes me think of the one time I almost died choking at Lambeau Field. Ever told you that story?
1: No. I really did.
0: So it must have been a Bears game because we were with our friends who live in Atlanta, but they're Bears fans. And this was probably, 20 years ago. I don't know. But we were eating.
1: Favre?
0: I'm guessing it was the Favre era. I don't know. I'm pretty sure it was the Favre era. I don't remember. We were eating somewhere in a large room. There's a ton of people, and it was like a roast beef type sandwich. And at the time, I was dealing with some dental issues, so I had some teeth that were kind of going through a rough time, and it was kind of hard for me to eat like I chew like I normally do, and that was the problem, because I just swallowed too big of a bite without having chewed it correctly, And I was in trouble for a minute. And I did the absolute wrong thing. Like, I didn't just sit there and say, yo, somebody Heimlich me. I need some help here. I just got up from the table and sort of walked away thinking I just got
1: to try to tough it out.
0: Yeah. I took my beer with me and I take a sip of beer. Wrong answer. Beer comes immediately out. Like, it was going nowhere. Like, the beer wasn't going to go down. There was blockage. Wow. I was a little scared for a minute. I kept like hitting my chest. Like, I got it down. Obviously I'm still with us.
1: Yes.
0: But
1: that's just so good.
0: That's the one time I remember getting really close.
1: You may as well have just said, yeah, I tried to take a bite of a brat, too. Well, that didn't work.
0: Yeah, no.
1: Trying to eat cheese curds.
0: That probably would have been a much worse scenario if I kept putting more things into my mouth at that point. We have lots more State Fair selections to get to as we weave our way through this program. I just want to touch on quickly the big news story from yesterday. Let me go. I'm going to find this text. Give me 1 second. We have Commons elevator music handy. I know what time it came in. Oh, here it is. Well, this is nice. Dave, I love listening to you. Thank you. I've always wondered what you do with the rest of your time professionally. I doubt I'm the only listener who wonders this. It's funny. Over the years, I've met a number of people who are just stunned that I do something beyond this. Like, they actually believed that my 2 hour Saturday radio show could sustain me. And my lifestyle.
1: It doesn't?
0: I need another gig. Yeah. I'm not complaining that I haven't gotten a raise since 1994, but it is what it is. It's just a fun hobby. I have my own ad agency. That's my day job. I don't really ever talk about it on the fan. You're interested, titletownmarketing.com. But I just help out local businesses figure out how to reach more customers. I've been doing it for 17 years. I think I started in 09. So that's what I do, which made me, when I saw what went down between Callaway and Good yesterday, it hit me a little harder because this is my vocation, is marketing and advertising. And the idea to me that two brands, successful brands,
1: like massive brands.
0: What Good, I was not real familiar with Good's game maybe a year or two ago, but I have two sons in their early 20s.
1: Who golf.
0: And yep. I mean, my son Dylan, who didn't know what golf was 2 years ago, is so addicted now that I came home one day this summer. He's watching something on YouTube TV on our set. Like, what is this? He says it's the Good mock draft. Like, what? Yeah, they're drafting for this competition they're going to have. They're drafting their friends and their these amateur players are going to join their team.
1: I'm like, probably the Internet Invitational.
0: I believe it was.
1: Yeah. Great watch.
0: So I'm thinking you're watching a mock draft of a fake golf tournament, fake in quotes, but not a PGA. So it really kind of made me understand how big this Good brand is. And they wore the hats and the whole thing. So I was much more familiar now watching some of the videos where they play with Bryson and whoever else. And yeah, it's fun, whatever.
1: More of a foreplay man myself.
0: Are you?
1: That's another one. Anyways, continue.
0: Okay. So yesterday, I'm on social media with probably TikTok's the first place I saw it, where you see the ad that they came up with, that Good comes up with. It appeared online initially. It was to, I'm sure you all have seen this, announce the new collaboration between Good and Callaway and their new driver. And they had this, I think it was a 15-second spot, where there's the gleaming driver standing up in the golf bag and this young lady's about to, take it out of the bag, and here comes barreling at her is one of the good guys who barrels into her, knocks her to the ground, stands over her and says, "But no one touches my driver," something to that
1: effect. He's like scolding her.
0: And the music, which is so intimidating and dark, I think even paints a more massively terrible picture. Not that colliding with a woman, throwing her to the ground is not bad enough. No one touches my driver. And that's supposed to be what's being marketed now to America, right? So the backlash was instantaneous. But what gets me as a advertising guy is how many people saw this and said, this is brilliant. This is exactly who we want to market to. Forget all the, yahoos and apparently misogynistic folks at Good Good who thought this was a great idea. How does Callaway approve this, rubber stamp it? Yeah, we want to be a part of this. Oh, yeah, by the way, the greatest growth right now in the game of golf is women golfers. So let's just alienate them and glorify domestic violence. I think that's a great idea. it boggles my mind that something like that can hit the airwaves in this day and age. And a lot of reportedly smart people saw no problem with rubber stamping. And I'm really curious what the fallout is. I know that the PGA was very quick to say that their collaboration with Good is sort of murky. They were going to have some big event coming up soon.
1: Yeah.
0: Some Golf Galaxy pulled out immediately after this. Callaway's CEO's response didn't mention the word women in his response, which caught most people's attention. I thought that Good's initial response was embarrassing and nowhere near to the level of saying mea culpa, as it should. It boggles my mind that people can get this far in this industry and have no clue what the pulse of this country is. I'm sure it appealed to some people, but those aren't the kind of guys I want in my foursome, to be honest with you. I don't know. What was your thought when you saw it?
1: It just, you talk about the layers of approval. I mean, think about anyone who pitched it had to approve it. And then anyone on set that day filming it had to approve it. I mean, the editors had to approve it. And no one at any point thought, you know, this is a bad look to just absolutely demolish a woman over a golf club and call it. I guess it was supposed to be comedy. And I just don't. Like, I don't see the punchline unless if it's just physically assaulting women is the punchline,
0: yeah,
1: I guess.
0: That's great.
1: So, yeah, well done on there. But then, like, it also just feels like Good are – maybe it was – everyone has been telling them, oh, you're so successful. Everything you do is absolutely brilliant. And maybe just no one had the cojones to tell them, like, this is a bad bit. Like, right. This is not funny. Nor is it in good taste. So I don't – it just – the amount of people, not only it just goes through Good and goes through Callaway, but the amount of people that worked on it and edited it and was posting it and making descriptions for it and making art for it, like – and nobody said, hey, do we think this is a good idea to just physically bulldoze a woman and call it comedy?
0: Yeah.
1: I don't get it.
0: It's crazy. And for me, the lie – maybe I understand Good. Maybe that's who they're trying to be. Like, hey, we're going to appeal to this certain kind of person, but Callaway, you know, the hit they could potentially take, you know, mm-hmm. I've seen countless videos of people removing the golf. I got Callaway woods in my bag. I'm not going to dump them, but will I think twice about if I need a 7-wood buying a Callaway? I probably would think twice about it right now. And I'm sure I'm not the only one. So I'm curious what the fallout's going to be. It's all deserved as far as I'm concerned.
1: Our club with me in common is always available.
0: Is it really?
1: It's just, if you're comfortable hitting it farther and straighter, you know, that is an option.
0: All of my irons are pings, so relax. I was at Second Swing trying out ping woods when I bought my clubs, and
1: just didn't do it.
0: Callaways, my best clubs in my bag are my driver and my wood, my 3 and 5 wood. Those are the ones I hit best, so I guess I do hit them well. All right, let's pause here. Bottom of the hour, Ben Gessling, latest on the Vikes. When we come back, let's talk some more football as well. Some thoughts on the purple, maybe some thoughts on the pack. They had a practice with the Cardinals today. It was the LaFleur Bowl. Matt LaFleur and Mike LaFleur's team practicing on the field. Some news came out of that we'll talk about. Continue to share under the radar State Fair foods with you as we get set for Ben Gessling, as I say, in about 10 minutes. We're back on The Fan right after these.
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1: We are back, about 10 minutes away from Ben Gessling. Join us. The latest on Vikings camp today. What went down as they get set for their final preseason game in Denver Friday night. Last bit on the good Callaway controversy, because a couple texts came in during the break that I just can't ignore. 612 guy. Genuine question on the good controversy. Would the commercial be taken differently if it was two men or two women? Instead of a man and woman, or switched around? Yes, of course. Are you serious? And then another one. What if the ad was a woman knocking another woman down? Yes. But will they have made the commercial? If it was some guy knocking down another dude who's going to grab his dress? No, they wouldn't have made the commercial, because then that's not funny. What's funny is, look, we'll have the guy knock his girlfriend down and hover over her menacingly. They wouldn't have made the ad. And there wouldn't have been no uproar if a guy knocked another guy down. Okay. That's not funny. I don't think it's entertaining in any case. But that wasn't why they made the ad, clearly. So, yeah, no. It would have made a huge difference if it wasn't a guy doing it to a woman, obviously.
0: It wouldn't have been a controversy. It just would have been a bad ad.
1: Exactly. It was a bad ad either way, but you're correct. Yeah. It wouldn't have been made, because nobody would have come up with, hey, what if we had a guy knock down a guy trying to reach his driver? Well, why would we do that? What's funny about that?
0: Yeah.
1: This apparently was funny. Apparently.
0: I don't think it's funny at all.
1: No.
0: Regardless of how you put them out there.
1: Correct. Vikings practice today. J.J. McCarthy was rested with the ankle. He did not practice. We'll get a lot of information about what Ben Gessling saw in our next segment. I mentioned Green Bay had the Cardinals in today for a joint practice. The LaFleur brothers. Just two notes. Javon Bullard back. The nickel corner was back after missing a couple weeks. The rookie kicker, who I'm very enamored with, went 2 for 5 and missed a PAT. Apparently, he cannot kick in practice, but he's really great in games. What Green Bay fans are watching is Josh Sweat, who is back in uniform for the first time and apparently on the trade market. And Green Bay fans are hoping he doesn't leave Green Bay, because he played with Jonathan Gannon, the defensive coordinator. People are connecting the dots. Green Bay needs an edge rusher with no Micah for. Well, that's the other news today. Micah was on a podcast and said to him right now, things are going great. He's cutting. He's moving. But he thinks optimistically he'll be back for game 6 against Dallas. We all just assume it's Dallas. Of course, he's going to do everything he can. But I don't think it's a slam dunk. I think they want to be really sure that he is Micah when he comes back and that he's available at the end of the year when things matter. So that was the other bit of news today that caught my eye. What I know... You are, despite your youth, you're not a fan of throwbacks, rivalry uniforms, all that stuff. Mm-hmm. What were your thoughts of the rivalry uniforms for the four NFC North teams and mostly the two teams that we care most about?
0: Yeah, I'm always someone, give me the, if I go to Lambeau once a year, I want to see the green and golds. You know, I don't want any variation of that. I got screwed last year when I scheduled it out ahead of time to go to week 2. And that's when they scheduled the whiteout game. And I'm like, all right, well, now I got to watch these ugly jerseys, in my opinion. They're not as bad as I thought they would be, the Green Bay ones. I like the Vikings one.
1: I do, too.
0: Way better.
1: Me, too.
0: Miles better.
1: I think of the 8 teams I've seen, I think I like the Vikings ones best.
0: 100%.
1: I like the little skull written out in front of the helmet in whatever language that is. The Nordic, whatever,
0: like
1: not.
0: Runes. Yeah, or whatever.
1: Yeah, I'm not that adept to know that stuff. But the darker purple, the font, the kind of the old Norse font. Mm-hmm. I thought they knocked it out of the park.
0: Green Bay's is fine. It's not bad.
1: I think my biggest issue with the Packer ones, I hate the font for the names and the numbers. I don't like the look. Whereas I really think the Vikings is cool. I think the font for the Packers is terrible. I do like the alabaster white. Off-white helmets. Mm-hmm. I like the interlocking GB on the front chest, the old Lombardi-era logo that's making an appearance. I like the stripes on the arm. I like everything about it, but I don't like the font. And that kind of lose me if I don't like the name and the number that I'm looking at. It's also, we all know, a cash grab for Nike, who will cash in when people buy these uniforms. Green Bay will wear theirs for the Bears game, week 5. The Vikes will wear theirs. December 20th for the Lions game.
0: Which, funny enough, that was in the talks to people, the annual journey, and I'm pivoting.
1: Well, if it's the Viking game, you still don't want to see the Vikings in a different uniform?
0: No. I was talking about
1: the Packers-Bears game. Gotcha.
0: Yeah, I'm going to try to pivot and go to a different game.
1: I read today, I didn't realize this, the Minnesota Vikings are going to wear their throwback uniforms week one against the Packers. Did you know that?
0: Oh, really? I didn't know that.
1: I looked everywhere to see.
0: Those are fine.
1: Do you know what those are exactly? Because I couldn't in my mind's eye bring back what those look like.
0: They're the ones that they've worn a handful of times the past couple of years, where it's more block letters. It's the horn on the helmet is less detailed, and it's just kind of plain, looks like a sock.
1: So more 70s?
0: Yeah, and they have the different logo at midfield. It's like a white Viking with an outline.
1: I remember that.
0: Yeah, so I think that's what they're going to roll with. So
1: they're going to roll with that week one against the Pack.
0: Right, sure.
1: Interesting. That surprises me a little. I don't like I know it's rivalries for the new uniforms. It's all about the rivalries. Yeah. That's why they're doing it for Bears Week and why the Vikings are doing it for Lions Week. But for week one, Green Bay Vikings, I feel like the team should look like themselves.
0: We've been waiting 7 months for this. They should look like their standard look.
1: If this is all we're complaining about, I guess, first world problems. But
0: also, I know it's a cash grab and they just want people to get the uniforms, but I wouldn't want to buy a uniform that they only wear one time. Seems like a waste to me. Don't you want to wear what the players are wearing? Isn't that the whole point of buying a
1: uniform
0: is to mirror, to be like a part of them? So why would you get a uniform that they're literally never going to wear before or after that day? And now it's just hanging in your closet forever? Maybe that's just about me.
1: I know. It's funny you say that, because what brings me to my mind is years ago, a listener gave me a jersey. And I forget his name now. He lives in Arizona. He used to come to my Park Tavern appearances. And one day he says, "Dave, I got you this." And it was a Clay Matthews.
0: Corey from Milwaukee?
1: No.
0: Okay.
1: Different guy from Arizona. He gave me this. It's great. I mean, it's the navy blue. Do you remember this one with the gold circle? And 52 and stitched, all stitched. Clay Matthews. I mean, it was
0: one of the many tries Green Bay has had at the old leatherhead.
1: The blue
0: look.
1: And gold look.
0: Yep.
1: It's a really cool jersey. I don't know that I've ever worn it. Mm-hmm. Maybe since when he gave it to me. Maybe I knew he'd be there, so I have to wear it kind of thing. It was very generous, and I didn't throw it out. It's in my drawer, but I would never think to throw that sucker on. Maybe since I said that, week one, Buffalo Wild Wings, Oakdale, border battle, maybe I dust off the Clay Matthews jersey for that one.
0: Mm.
1: Just feels right now that I've talked about it.
0: I'm going to stick to the green number 10.
1: Gotcha.
0: I think that's what we're rolling with.
1: Well, pause here. Let's catch up with Ben Gessling on what went down at Vikings practice today, what we should look ahead to Friday night. The latest from Ben is up next on The Fan.
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1: Bit going with Dan not in the chair. We will do that before we are done as well. Already spoke with Britt Robson for Basketball Conversation. If you missed that, talking Lynx and Timberwolves ownership stuff, that'll be available via podcast form at the iHeartRadio app, I'm guessing shortly after our show ends. But let's talk some purple. And let's welcome Ben Gessling, who, as you know, covers the Vikings for the Star Tribune and StarTribune.com. Ben, good afternoon. Thanks for spending some time with us, my man.
22: You got it, Cindy. How are we doing?
1: We're doing very well. You, I'm assuming, were at practice today, and we learned via your reporting and others that J.J. McCarthy was given the day off. Was it ankle-related mostly, or what do we know about that situation?
13: Yeah, it's the ankle and just the stemming from that series of hits he took in that game against the Ravens on Saturday. I think they have wanted to keep him a little less of a workload this week because they want to get that thing cleared up in hopes that he'll play Friday night. Kevin O'Connell said that they want him to start the game. They still want him to get out and get some preseason work in. I think they're trying to grab every game rep they can for him at this point because he still just needs that much development. So he split the reps with Carson Wentz yesterday, and then today I think they just said, let's not worry about it, especially because they were trying to go a little more. Today was more of a scrimmage where you, I mean, everything down to 12-minute halftime like you'd have in a game. I mean, they did all of those things very much the same way. So a lot of what they were trying to do today is run.

0: with him, you do have that risk of somebody say, yeah, we'd like to take him for our organization to develop him as part of our roster. So, yeah, I would imagine it's practice squad, but, you know, we've seen some strange things happen on cutdown weekend before, so it's hard to rule anything out until we have that final 53, or initial 53, I should say.
1: Exactly.
0: It's never finalized.
1: It's always the initial one on Sunday. You mentioned safety Jacob Thomas. I saw a tweet earlier today where PFF listed their highest graded rookies through two preseason games, top 15, and Jacob Thomas was number one with a 92.2 grade.
0: Yeah.
1: Linebacker Bengali Kamara actually was number nine, who might be a guy on the bubble or maybe a practice squad candidate. How surprising is it that Thomas has graded out so highly and with the question marks at safety? And we know that B-Flo likes to play with three safeties a lot. We don't know Harrison Smith's future still at this point. It sounds like this Thomas kid has maybe carved out a nice role for this team.
0: Yeah, he has. And you continue to hear people, whether it's Brian Flores or Kevin O'Connell or, you know, guys like Josh Metellus, talk about the way he goes about his business and being beyond his years. I mean, people talk about him, you know, kind of being a conceptual thinker, which is important in this defense, because this defense is not, well, on this play, this is my drop and this is my landmark and this is the only thing that could happen, and I just need to worry about my job and the rest of it fits together. A lot of it is, well, if it's this look, this is what we're going to run. Otherwise, we're going to check to something else. So understanding the overall mission of what you're trying to do, when your job can change in so many different ways based on how you're blocked or how the protection scheme declares itself. I mean, so many things where you look like you're coming on a blitz and then all of a sudden you're dropping into coverage. As we saw Jacob Thomas do last weekend, you have to understand this defense at a 30,000 foot level. It can't just be, this is my assignment, this is my technique, I don't have to worry about anything else. You have to see how the overall picture comes together and what you're trying to get done as part of that. So when he's getting some of those things this early on, I think that's made a big impression. It's been on the practice field, but also I think in meetings, in the film room, all of those things. He's made a name for himself as a guy that understands his stuff and learns it at a very high level for somebody who's still pretty young. So, yes, I think he's going to have a great chance to make the team. I think the way they've used him through the preseason would suggest he's going to play a role. And we'll see how big that role is. Some of this is yet to be determined. Theo Jackson's health is a factor. And, you know, if there is a return for number 22, that certainly is going to change a lot of things. But, yeah, I think overall Jacob Thomas has been one of the stories of this camp and has certainly the arrow pointing up for him, no doubt about it.
1: Let's stick with the defense for a minute. Talking with Ben Gessling, as you know, covers the Vikings at Star Tribune, StarTribune.com. Viking fans who are going to watch the game or listen Friday night, I'm sure are going to still pay a lot of attention to those two early drafted defensive tackles, Caleb Banks and Dominique Orange. What do you sense their grade has been from the defensive coaches by what we've seen so far, and how ready are either of them to make an immediate impact at a spot where we know the Vikings jettisoned some veterans this year to allow the youth to come in? Yeah. Do you feel like the coaching staff is confident that they're ready when called on?
0: Well, I think there's still work to do for both of them. Certainly Caleb Banks, we've seen, and he's been very candid about this, just the ways that he needs to continue to develop his game for the NFL level, getting his pad level down so that linemen aren't able to get underneath him and push him back. I think figuring out when to take shots and when to take chances, you know, that's something he was, I had a good conversation with him about it after the game against the Giants, where he tried to break into the backfield and take Cam Scadaboo down and ended up leaving his gap and leaving an opening. And Brian, I asked Brian Flores about that yesterday. He said a lot of it is, if you have the experience where you put a lot of things on tape that you typically play your technique and you're going to get blocked that way, it makes it easier for you to play against type and take those chances. So it was not something he discouraged him from doing necessarily, but said, hey, maybe it's a little better to do that once you've got a little more time in the bank, both to understand the situation and to have developed enough of a reputation for yourself that when you play against it, it can be effective. So there's a lot of that stuff with him yet that I think is still a work in progress. I would imagine the role is going to be a little slow to come along just because I think they want him to keep learning. Dominique Orange probably is a little more of a factor in rundowns, I think, at this point. We did see him drop into coverage. Right. on one play last Saturday when they had, I think, a look that the blocking turned his direction, so he was able to drop and basically make it so the center didn't have anybody to block. That's something they do quite a bit. But, yeah, I think he'll be somebody that in run situations you could see, in obvious run situations, but I think the overall path for both of those guys to being every down players probably will be a little more deliberate, because there's still some things that I think they want to see both of those guys show before they're playing larger roles.
1: Okay, so I've got two scenarios for you, two of the biggest storylines on this Vikings season. I'm going to ask you, if only one of them can hit A+, which is more important for this team success-wise? Number one is the ascension of Dallas Turner to be a real threat and dominating type pass rusher, given the opportunity now opposite Andrew Van Ginkel, or B, instant chemistry between Kyler Murray and Justin Jefferson. Jefferson stats rebound and look more like the Jefferson stats we've seen throughout his career. Only one of those two things happen. Which one is more important in your mind for this team to have the success it wants to have?
0: Boy, that's a great question.
1: Thanks.
0: My gut says Jefferson and Murray. I've continued to think that's among the most important things that can happen this season, because the offense is predicated on getting Justin Jefferson the ball and turning him loose. And he's had to be fairly patient with the quarterback transition from last year. I think he's been honest about that. He certainly has been honest about understanding the overall perspective of it, but they certainly want to get him going again. And Kyler Murray being the starter is very much with Justin Jefferson in mind, a guy that can find him downfield. He had a long touchdown to Jefferson today that, you know, he threw it to a spot that Jefferson was not there yet. So the anticipation on that type of a throw, if that stuff comes back to their offense functions very, very differently than what we saw last year. We saw it in 24 and 22 when Jefferson was at his peak and the success they had in the process of that. So I think that is job one. But the Dallas Turner angle of this is a big part of it, because they lose Jonathan Greenard, who was their most consistent pass rusher, the guy that was getting a lot of the blocking attention, a lot of the double teams. They need somebody to replace that type of role. They get pressure from a lot of places, and they will, but having that pass rusher that can consistently get home and can consistently show he's going to be a disruptive player, it can draw blockers his way, open things up for other people, is really important. And I think we've seen some signs in the preseason that he's moving more in that direction than he has looked in his past in Minnesota, but that's a long way from saying he can do it for 17 weeks in the regular season, especially once blocking schemes do start to say, let's take him out of it first. So I would go Jefferson and Murray, but I think the Turner part of this is very important. So that's why that's a little tougher of a decision on which one is the priority than I thought it would be, just because I think Dallas Turner is a really big part of this thing, too.
1: We've talked about the rookies on defense. Didn't mention Golday, but clearly he's impressing and looks like he's carving out a role early. There's competition, obviously, there. But I want to talk about Max Bredesen, the fullback. I thought Alec Lewis's tweet I saw earlier was interesting, where he compared his potential impact to Alec Ingold's in Miami, since Frank Smith has come up from Miami in that offense, and what he might do to change what this defense looks like in his unusual skill set. I have a soft spot for Alec Ingold. He's a Green Bay kid, so I always followed his career down in Miami. But we know the offense is going to look different with Kyler Murray to take advantage of his skill set, more out of the shotgun, use his weapons, his legs. But you've also got this rookie now who it sounds like is very intelligent, smart, ahead of the curve, is picking up all the responsibilities that he needs to have as a fullback and the different tasks he's being asked to take on in that role. How big of an impact could a third-day rookie pick potentially make on this dynamic offense?
0: I think the fact that they've tried to get Chaz Chambliss up to speed playing fullback, who I think he had one snap doing this. My colleague Andrew Kramer just wrote about this. And Chaz Chambliss played one snap in college, like blocking on the game-winning touchdown for Georgia against Texas in the SEC title game. The fact that they are saying we need somebody available in the event that Max Bredesen goes down tells you a lot about what they're thinking on this position. And to C.J. Ham, we talked with C.J. Ham a little bit earlier this offseason, and he said I take it as a little bit of a compliment that I've shown that this role is important enough to keep in this offense over the long term. And it's partially he'd established some of that, but a lot of this is because of Frank Smith. Because, yes, Alec Ingold has been a big part of what they do, and we've seen a lot of runs where Max Bredesen is lead blocking for one of those running backs. I expect that will be a big part of what they try to do this fall. I mean, obviously, all of this goes back to San Francisco, where Kyle Juszczyk has been a big part of their offense for a long time. But Kyle Juszczyk has a number of different roles, a little more of a variety of roles than I think we'll see from Max Bredesen. Certainly, C.J. Ham had a lot of roles as well. So I think having that sledgehammer fullback is going to be part of what they do. And we've seen Bredesen play enough. We've seen enough 21 personnel type looks where you're maybe coming out of the pistol, or you've got a quarterback under center, or that fullback is back there. So I think he is going to be very much like what Alec Ingold has been for the Dolphins. And a lot of that connection that Frank Smith brought in is a big part of it, because they wanted him here with the run game in mind. He's going to have a lot of roles on this offense, but the things that he did with Mike McDaniel in Miami with that run game were a very big part of what made him attractive to the Vikings. And you play that out and say, okay, what are the things that they used pretty frequently? A fullback is a big part of it. So I think very much that archetype at that position is what they have in mind for Max Bredesen.
1: Got it. Let's close with this. All that you're talking about with the potential of this offense, we know, is predicated by the offensive line play. And by all accounts, when those five starters are healthy, they feel really good about the five starters. I know you reported a bit about Blake Brandel's issues, perhaps, with some of his snaps in the shotgun. You can talk about that.
0: Yeah.
1: But depth, I think, is a real concern. It's not, you know, native to the Vikings. I think most teams are concerned about their offensive line depth. I'm concerned about Green Bay's line depth after the first three guys, to be honest. But how big a concern is it with what's beyond the five starters? Because we're all pretty sure that they're going to have to go deeper than five. Every team does. Where are we with the offensive line? And any players guys should watch Friday night who have a chance to step up and show that they're ready to step in if needed?
0: Yeah, I mean, I think the depth is, yeah, like you said, it's always a question for teams, because expecting you're going to be more than seven or eight deep with solid players on your offense is just hard to do, especially at a point where offensive linemen don't get developed in college in a way that translates to the NFL terribly well. So signing Ryan Vandermark for them was important. I mean, we've seen him at both tackle spots. I think he's going to be the first guy off the bench if either of those tackles goes down. But the interior line is where I would have some of the specific questions about the depth. I mean, if Blake Brandel is not able to get the job done at center, you know, you've seen Michael Juergens have some issues with snaps as well. A guy like Gavin Gerhardt could be in the mix there. I mean, they like Joe Huber. I think there are places that they feel okay about some of the depth, but Caleb Tiernan dealing with an ankle injury means that you're probably trying to get him back for week one. I think all of that stuff is a valid thing that they're thinking about and probably something that keeps them up at night. A lot of things do, but yes, yep. You have a decorated offensive line with a new center, and you have a couple of guys like Christian Darrisaw that are back from injuries. He's had a great training camp. He feels good, but if you lose guys like that, it's always hard to make it work. And I think especially having that center position be solidified is really important, because that's what they thought they were going to get with Ryan Kelly when they brought him in last year. Obviously, right. The concussions necessitated his retirement, and so you're trying to get all of that back together and do it with a new quarterback. So that quarterback-center connection, when you're setting protections, you're just getting the ball snapped, especially if you're not under center quite as much. All of those things are factors in how this thing goes. I think this can be a very good line. I think it's been a forceful group throughout from what we've seen in training camp, but that group has to show up in a pretty big way. I think that's a important part of it, and it has been for a long time. We go back to that playoff game in 24 with Sam Darnold when they gave up all those sacks. They tried to fix it then with Will Fries, Ryan Kelly in the first round pick, Donovan Jackson. They're still kind of working through that, and I think having that group stay healthy and be effective is a lot of it. And then when you run into the inevitable injuries, you need some of these depth pieces to show that they can help carry things and make it so that the ship keeps moving forward, as it were.
1: Great stuff, Ben. Safe travels to Denver. We'll look forward to reading your stuff throughout this weekend as the roster takes shape and the first 53 gets announced on Sunday. Appreciate it, my man.
0: No problem. Thanks, Dave. We'll talk to you soon.
1: You got it. Ben Gessling. Read his stuff at Star Tribune and StarTribune.com. I'll take a break here. Come back. Top 5 is next on The Fan.
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3: Lows level off around 58 tonight under clear skies. Winds out of the northwest around 5 miles per hour. Bright sunshine expected again tomorrow. Highs level off around 81. Lows dip down to about 54 tomorrow night. Clear skies. Bright sunshine Friday with highs around 83. 80 thunderstorms likely Saturday. From the Weatherology Weather Center, I'm meteorologist Paul Trombley. On 99.3 The Fan, Winona. Currently, it's 75 degrees.
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18: Ooh. Breaking.
1: Really?
18: On the KFAN Twitter. Your State Fair merch is available to look at.
1: Really?
18: All of the KFAN merch lineup has just dropped at 5 o'clock. I will verbally describe it to you, but you can look at yourself on X, KFAN 1003. There's a purple shirt with KFAN, the Vikings logo, and on the back it says, offense for show, B-flow for dough.
1: I see what they did there. I see it.
18: We'll see.
1: That's going to be a hot seller.
18: I think so.
1: That's
18: anything
1: a hot
18: in
1: seller.
18: Purple, you're going to make some money. There's a Power Trip shirt that just has a Power Trip in the left corner. On the back it says Driveway Club. I'm not aware of what the bid is, but I'm sure it's so funny, the Power Trip morning show. There's one that I really like, is kind of plain, but that's kind of my personality. That's shocking. There's one that says KFAN, and then it says Toy Department on the bottom, kind of like an athletic department shirt. That's a good bit.
1: It's very retro looking. I see
18: yes.
1: it. Yeah, I love that.
18: This is one of my favorites. There's one for the Common Man program, and it says unprepared, uninformed, unprofessional.
1: With a giant UN
18: yes.
1: covering all three words.
18: And there's more. There's a Vikings one that says Kyler the Creator. It's in black with purple letters. That's good. There's a KFAN polo you could take golfing. There's Ooh. A couple new KFAN hats that I see. One's kind of floppy and one's not. I'm sure they have more styles of that as well. And then the one that caught my eye, which is another plain one. I'm trying to get to it. Now my phone's
1: the black hoodie.
18: Fighting me. The black hoodie.
1: Oh, the black hoodie is sweet.
18: Yep. I think that might be my one this year. It's a black hoodie. It just says KFAN Minnesota and has a football on it. And there's no purple, which means that I can
1: It's wearable for both of us.
18: Exactly. So I think that could be the winner. Either that or the Common Man, unprepared, unapologetic, unformed, unprofessional. One of the two.
1: They're all great. I think they did a really good job. They'll be hot sellers. I still have a number of items, hat, wind shirts, that are KFAN AM 1130.
18: Is that right?
1: Are those collector's items at this point?
18: Probably.
1: I think they might be.
18: You want to sit on for a little longer.
1: Well, the nice thing is,
18: try the value up.
1: The wind shirts have been on ice for a long time because I've, you know, packed away a few pounds since the mid late 90s when I got them, but I've dropped a few pounds and they fit now, so I can wear them again, which is nice. All available at the KFAN booth beginning tomorrow when the great Minnesota get-together starts.
18: Yeah, so all those designs, you can look at them for yourself on the KFAN X Count, KFAN 1003. The NFL finally admitted defeat, Cindy.
1: They
18: said, it's over. We'll relent. The Pro Bowl games are no more.
1: Oh, really?
18: So this broke not too long ago. About a half hour ago, the NFL is eliminating the Pro Bowl games, and thank God. Maybe we are on the same page again.
1: I think we are. I think that proves it.
18: Instead of shifting the focus to instead they're shifting the focus to celebrating the honor of being a Pro Bowl selection. So, beginning with the 2026 season, 88 players will be named to the Pro Bowl with no replacement selections. And there's a quote from a Vice President Peter O'Reilly who said, the Pro Bowl has always been about recognizing the players who distinguish themselves as the very best in the NFL. A Pro Bowl selection will return to its original purpose, honoring the best of the best. We want that distinction to carry even greater meaning for players, their families, their clubs, and our fans. So no AFC versus NFC, no dodgeball games. Although I did like the one what Favre used to do, where it was the how far could you throw it. That was kind of fun. But no more, and that's the right play. The only All-Star game that was any fun was the baseball one. And even that,
1: I agree. I actually still do kind of enjoy the baseball All-Star game because it was such a huge deal when I was a kid.
18: I still wish they did the home field advantage bit. I know I'm the only one on that hill, but I loved it. I thought it was great.
1: Yeah, I didn't hate it. That was a Bud Selig decision, I believe, when he was commissioner. I've talked about my experience at the 83 All-Star game at Comiskey when I was a little Buck reporter. That's a highlight for me. And, you know, back then I'm 22. 21, actually. And you know, Carl Yastrzemski and Johnny Bench and Freddie Lynn and all these guys I've idolized are on the field. And there, that was a big deal back then. But when it comes to football, it had evolved into just skills competition. And who was it that was named a Pro Bowler last year when eight different guys said no? Just a terrible quarterback.
18: And you're like, how is this guy in?
1: Yeah. And we had to look it up at some point, who the quarterback was. But now that's gone. They're going to just name these guys are the Pro Bowl quarterbacks or whatever position, and you don't have to say I'm not playing because of injury or it's stupid, and go to the 17th. I think it was Shedeur Sanders.
18: I think it was
1: Shedeur Sanders,
18: which was hilarious that he's not even starting for his team.
1: Correct. All right, long overdue.
18: Ridiculous.
1: Good job, NFL.
18: Huge going back and forth, more and more as time goes on, with the players coming back from the NFL to go to college. Yesterday, we talked about the SEC basically saying, or no, maybe it was earlier this morning. All the shows blend together at this point, where the SEC is putting their foot down and saying, we're not, it's against the rules. If you were rostered or if you were any at all related to a pro team in any sport, you're not allowed to come to the SEC, which I'm sure some Big 12 schools are going, thank God. But now there's a memo from the NFL, basically overlining their stance on the issue. There are sources that are saying that NCAA defectors may not play for NFL teams in 2026. So, yeah, the NFL will inform its clubs that any player who returned to college will be prohibited from signing with an NFL team this season. So basically you can't hop back. But I guess that would already be assumed. The whole thing is murky and dumb. And I just don't like it.
1: No, agreed. I also saw today that it's no longer allowed that if you were on an NFL roster this summer and you go back to college, you're not eligible for the draft next year. Mm. You're a free agent. Ultimately, you're like those LSU kids. And leave it to Lane Kiffin to be the guy that's kind of breaking the rules and being the rebel and signing these guys. Two LSU players are now joining that team after being in NFL camps. Those players will not be eligible for the draft next year. They will just be free agents to be signed following the draft. Yeah, murky is the word. It's frankly, it's kind of ridiculous that you've got guys that were, you know, we talked about the Gophers kicker was in Ravens minicamp in May and got cut. And now he's going to probably be your Gophers kicker. Now, he didn't sign a contract. That makes a difference, but at least there's some clarity. And hopefully this is the last year we have any kind of murkiness, and college players that sign with an NFL team cannot go back to college. That seems to be the right way to go. And we'll see the other conferences follow the Big Ten and SEC, because we haven't heard from what's left. The ACC and the Big East. Is Big East even a power? No. Who's the four? Oh, the Big 12 or whatever they're calling themselves now. We'll see if those conferences follow suit. But it's murky is the perfect word.
18: One of my favorite, this is going to stick with me. This is going to make sense. One of my all time favorite preposterous statements didn't do very well, but in my opinion, it was the winner because it was just so ridiculous. And it was St. Louis Cardinals owner Bill DeWitt Jr. who said that owning a baseball team, quote, isn't very profitable. Now, that got eliminated in the first round. To me, that is a winner.
1: I want to know who it lost to. Because that's preposterous.
18: Good. It was like Rosie saying that he's really famous at the Roller Bowl or something. Mm. Like, it was just some dumb inside bit. But, like, that truly is preposterous. Well, we found out again how preposterous it is because NFL owners voted unanimously to approve. I get baseball, football, I get it. They're still owning a sports team is very profitable. Approve a $9.612 billion sale of the Seattle Seahawks from Paul Allen's estate, good for PA, to a group led by the 49ers limited partner, Vinod, I don't know how to pronounce his last name, and I'm not going to try.
1: It begins with a K, I remember it does. That.
18: K-H, not a K-H-O-S-L-A. Good luck.
1: Kozla?
18: Sure.
1: Kozla? It's Kozla? Kind of a Brosmer thing. You can go whichever way you want.
18: I just go on, I'd rather not say it than try to say it and butcher it. And then, but anyways, so $9.6212 billion for the Seahawks, which I believe the Wolves owner of previous got, what was it, four or three billion for
1: well,
18: the Wolves?
1: The valuation of the Wolves is $4.5 billion, but he only had a portion of that, so yes. He didn't get the whole deal.
18: On Taylor.
1: Talk about selling high with the Seahawks. Hey, we won the Super Bowl now. How much are you going to pay us?
18: I'm out.
1: 9.6, and I'm guessing if the new owner turns around and wants to sell in a couple of years, it'll probably be worth 13, the way things are going.
18: Mm-hmm.
1: If the Seahawks are worth 9.6, what's Dallas worth? Is Dallas the most valuable franchise? I'm guessing, probably. Yeah. Look up, maybe during the next break, the valuation, current valuation of the Cowboys. It may not be current because it might have changed with this sale.
18: Well, I can tell you what the AI overlords say with no research whatsoever.
1: That's what everybody does these days.
18: 13 to 15.5 wow. billion, wow. making the most valuable sports franchise in the world.
1: Yeah.
18: Which, of course, the AI overlords never wrong.
1: No, but what were they worth 10 years ago? You know, probably mm-hmm. 3 billion. You know, it's just, I know it's only going to go up. And in this world of streaming network services that have unlimited gobs of money to throw at the NFL to try to make their streaming platform relevant and, you know, worth spending money on, they're going to keep throwing money at the NFL. So the numbers the fan has learned are not going down.
18: There you have it. Top five.
1: We got a text earlier, like one in, like after your first one, somebody texted in, no hockey in the top five is playing to the fill-in host. Sad, really. How did he even know you were? Well, A, it's not hockey season. B, how did he know you weren't going to sneak a hockey take in? And C, you could have thrown in Quinn Hughes drama. Is he on the trademark? Are they looking to deal him? I've read stuff on X that everything's fluid. You could have done it. You chose not to.
18: Well, here's the wild news.
1: It's about as crickety as it's ever going to get late August.
18: Yeah, so sorry. Do something. Have you ever seen that meme where it's just the stick figure and he's poking a stick and he's like, come on, do something. Yes. That's where we're at right now.
1: The wild. Nice work. When we come back, in honor of Bump, Ode to a Dead Guy. That's next on The Fan.
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1: Calling him a character actor, I don't even think does him service, but he played so many interesting characters that I think that's what people think of. Obviously hit the public domain with the Rocky Horror Picture Show, which he started out performing at the West End in London and got the part in the movie, which became maybe the most iconic campy midnight. I mean, when I was a kid growing up in the 70s, 80s, every theater had midnight showings of the Rocky Horror Picture Show, where you dressed up as your favorite character. And he, of course, was Frank N. Furter, very campy role, really was that movie, I think, for many people. And that's what really got him noticed and started. But, you know, more recently, movies like Clue, where he was the butler, Home Alone 2, which, you know, for many is one of the great Christmas sequels. That stands the test of time from, I think, early 90s. He was the hotel concierge that Kevin McAllister had his fun with and throughout the show was a great foil. And just his facial expressions, he could just say so much by just what he did with his face and that kind of evil smile that he could give you, which he certainly turned to profit when he played Pennywise in the miniseries It, the Stephen King miniseries. This is not the most recent movie edition, but way back in 1990, that role sort of defines him. And for a guy like me who loved and loves Monty Python, he was the original King Arthur in the Spamalot Broadway musical back in the day, kind of the main role. Have you ever seen, you've never seen Spamalot, I'm guessing.
18: I have not.
1: Hilarious. Okay. Broadway musical. Love it. Just saw it recently at Minnetonka High School this past summer. The students did must have been spring, I'm guessing, because the students were involved, but they did a great job on Spamalot. But I've seen it a number of times here at the Orpheum, whatever. But he was the original one. What a interesting career, and I guess maybe one of the great tributes you can say to him is he stole every scene he was in. He was just one of those actors that, if he's in a movie, you're going to remember whatever role he played. He was that good. And it's too bad that health took away a good part of the sunset years of his life, passed away at 80 and had a stroke when he was in his mid-60s. And we lost him today at the age of 80, but just a great, versatile actor who was never like a star, superstar kind of guy, but I think made every project he was in just a little bit better. And I felt he was worth an ode. One of my favorite segments, of course, on this program. I want to give him his due. Tim Curry lost today at the age of 80. All right, let's take an early pause because we got... Well, no, let's, before we pause, I do want to thank the folks at Anamala's Barbecue who just dropped off a feed bag for us. John Whitfield, the owner, and his team dropped in a bunch of barbecue for basically you and me and whoever else is hanging out. I met him at the Power Trip mock draft. He was here bringing food in. I've since brought the family a few times over the summer because I just love the food there. It's outstanding. It's a great vibe sitting outside. There's live music. They're going to be a football destination with a 100-inch screen this fall, watching, showing Viking games and Packer games and Gopher games on Saturday. But very kind of him and his team to bring us, man, ribs, pork belly, chopped pork, mac and cheese. What am I missing? Cheesesteak sandwiches, just delicious. Really appreciate John and his team at Anamale's. Just my favorite ribs in town. It's jumped to the top of my list. And if you haven't tried it, I recommend it. I think they're great at what they do, and they're fans of the fan. And told me on Saturday mornings when they're lighting up the smokers, In the Zone is must listen to radio in their kitchen. So very much appreciate that and the feedback. So thank you, John, and your team. It's absolutely delicious. Too bad Lavell didn't join us in studio. I'm sure he would have liked to partake. Instead, we will talk to him. We'll catch up on the Twins stuff. We'll catch up on Bears stuff, Viking stuff. A potpourri segment with Lavelle Neal is next on The Fan.
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0: they may want to jump on board. But without him at the start of the season, you know, how are they going to make up for that lack of leadership, that lack of experience, and being that guy that could settle down everyone out there in the secondary? You know, who's going to take on that role? You know, that concerns me.
1: Sure.
0: I think Kyler Murray is going to be okay. I don't know if he's going to be Sam Darnold from 2 years ago. I think he's going to be okay. I love the Juwan Jennings signing to go with Jefferson and Addison. I think that gives them three solid receivers. Hockenson needs to have a flashback year. But I've been focused. Like, I've been reading all the Caleb Banks stuff I could possibly get my hands on just to see what signs that he can step forward here and become a force. And I'm just worried that the defense, as good as Brian Flores is as a defensive coordinator, you don't have Harrison Smith because he's not playing, and you traded Jonathan Greenard. You know, are they going to be able to figure out a way to be effective without these two guys?
1: Let's pause our NFL conversation for some rather massive breaking Wolves news. You got to love when a Shams bomb drops when you're on the air. Check this out, Lovell. Jonathan Kuminga has agreed to a two-year, $13 million deal with the Minnesota Timberwolves, plus a player option. Agent Aaron Turner tells ESPN Kuminga will be a starter alongside Ant, LaMelo, Jaden, and Rudy Gobert on the West contender. We've been somewhat, at least in the zone, Double T and I have been somewhat dreaming about this scenario, and Wendy over the weekend said, watch the Wolves in the next few days. I think something's going to happen. And I said to Trent Saturday, I wouldn't be surprised when we're sitting here next Saturday at the fair and we're talking about the brand new power forward for the Minnesota Timberwolves. I'll dive into this at the top of the hour, but your initial thoughts when you hear this news. Hello?
2: Hello? He's speechless.
1: Lovell? This happens sometimes with Lovell.
2: I still hear it. I'll call him back.
1: Maybe he fainted. Maybe the news.
2: What if he did?
1: Maybe the news just gobsmacked him.
2: Can you explain to me as a non-ball expert how big of a move this is?
1: Well, he's 23. He was a top 10 pick, and I've mentioned this before. He was the draft pick that Minnesota sent to Golden State in the Wiggins deal. I think it was the seventh pick overall. They used that pick on Jonathan Kuminga. So me and I'm sure a lot of Wolves fans watched him. To see, you know, was he going to be a superstar? Not even knowing if the Wolves would have ever drafted him if they've kept their pick, but that's just something you do as a Wolves fan. The year we give up our pick, this guy was available and he becomes a superstar. Well, he hasn't become a superstar. He was kind of buried on the Golden State bench and he was kind of in and out of the rotation. And he and Steve Kerr kind of butted heads just a little bit from time to time. And he never really found a role and they did not decide to make him a part of their core. They shipped him to Atlanta, where now the Hawks have a problem with, they have too many guys on the roster right now. They were not going to bring him back. So it looked like he was going to go to Cleveland. Cavaliers coveted him, but they end up getting Peyton Watson in a trade with Denver. So that took Cleveland out of the mix. And it was really down to the Lakers and the Timberwolves. The Lakers would have had to negotiate a crazy sign and trade deal with Atlanta, who would have had to take back salary, which they didn't want to do. It seemed kind of murky with that deal. So it looked like the Wolves might be a landing place, but it's like, well, if the Wolves could only afford to give him a minimum deal, he wants 18 to 20 a year. Will he take it? Well, they figured out a way to get him a two-year, $13 million deal with a player option. I think we have Lovell back. Lovell, I think we got you back. You with us, my man?
0: I am. I don't know what happened. I just told Brett, the phone just started beeping, and then I didn't hear you guys anymore.
1: Well, when major Timberwolves news breaks, all things go kind of haywire. Did you get the news? Did you hear me tell the world? Jonathan,
0: yeah, I heard
1: Kuminga?
0: That part.
1: All right, so
0: that's perfect for the beeping.
1: Yeah, what are your thoughts on that one giant gaping hole in the Wolves lineup has been neatly filled this afternoon?
0: Well, how filled it is, we have to wait and see. I mean, Kuminga, there's a reason why he's still available. And he's been around a few years, but he hasn't really, like, torn it up. He is an option, definitely. You know, he probably slots in as the most likely number four. But you still, the game's played for 48 minutes, and stuff is going to happen when he comes off the court. You know, so they're still going to have to figure out a way to Chris Finch is still going to have to find a way to be effective when – he's not on the court. I don't know if they're ready to give him 30 minutes a game or 35 minutes a game or not. You know, they're still going to rely on some guys coming off the bench who can play the four in certain spurts that keep the program moving. I think it's a good move for the Wolves. I mean, they definitely had an available spot, and he was out there, and they didn't have really many too many other options. It seems like it was almost inevitable that they would sign this guy. But is it going to be enough? I don't know. And we're going to have to – that's one of the many questions we're waiting here. I think training camp opens on September 22nd. And that's one of the many questions that, you know, are going to be asked. Is, you know, can Kuminga carry the load as the number four? Or are we going to have to play Jay McDaniels there? Everything going to go – Twin Towers for 5 minutes a game with Yoan Berenger and Rudy Gobert. It's an answer that leads to more questions.
1: All right. Well, you're a baseball guy. I think you're underselling it just a little bit. I mean, there was a black hole on this roster. They signed Trey Lyles. The thought of Jaden McDaniels sliding to the four and no longer maybe guarding the best wing defenders didn't sit right with, I think, a lot of Wolves fans. Jonathan Kuminga has scratched the surface of his potential, but he was a top 10 pick, and I understand top 10 picks flame out every year, but the talent is there. And the fact that it's not just a one-year minimum prove-it deal, that it's a two-year deal with a player option, meaning, you know, both sides think that there is a fit here that could serve him well. He took a two-year 13. He wanted 18 to 20 for 1 year. So I think he sees the opportunity for minutes, the opportunity to raise his stock around the league. And after 2 years with a player option, you know, if there's greener pastures, he could move on. I think it's massive for this roster this year, a team that did all it did to pair Ant and LaMelo, but sacrificed the birthday boy today, Naz Reid, and jettison Randall. There was no simple fix. There was a real hole on this roster. He doesn't solve everything. He's not a superstar. I get that. But, man, he has a chance to really raise his profile in this league, and he's got a lot of ability that this team needs, shooting from deep, moving around without the ball, getting to the basket. He's going to love playing with LaMelo. I mean, this was the one guy out there that I thought could move the needle as the Wolves try to inch closer and closer to the Spurs and Thunder. It doesn't get them there, but I'm intrigued by adding this young kid with a lot to prove to the mix for a couple seasons. I'm very excited about it.
0: Well, I mean, you can be excited. The thing is that you can't put the words massive move and raising his stock in the same sentence. I'm sorry. If he's trying to get more out than just scratching the surface of his talent and raising his stock, then how massive of a move is this really is? He has not shown he's not plateaued as a player. There's upside there. And I guess that's a good thing. There's upside. And he's a body. And like I said, it's a fit because there's a gaping hole there that he can definitely fill. But I'm not counting this as a potential all-star addition to the lineup. You're hoping that he's a functional piece.
1: Yeah, all-star.
0: And Trey Lowski hit threes, and that's going to help. He's going to fit in okay with the Wolves offense, I think, with the LaMelo Ball at the controls. The one thing he can do is shoot from three. And so they got options there now at the four.
1: For sure, and I'll dive more into this at the top of the hour. But before I let you go, I'd be remiss if I didn't ask how you're feeling about your Bears right now and how camp is gone, and your biggest concern and maybe the thing you're most excited about after reports coming out of Bears training camp. Where are you with your monsters right now?
0: I'm trying to figure out a way. Can we push back the start of the season so we can get like these seven or eight players who are banged up healthy? Especially the secondary has been banged up. Kobe Bryant, a big free agent safety signing, supposed to start alongside the rookie Thielemann. But, you know, he's out 4 to 6 months, you know, because of knee surgery. He may miss the entire season. They got other guys banged up. They just had a couple of guys come back to practice today or yesterday. And they're still Kyler Gordon has been missing in action. I don't think the Bears are very happy with him coming back from his surgery or how he struggled to come back. So Braxton Jones finally returned to practice last week and looks like he's got a shot to be the starting left tackle, which I guess is a relief. But they got other guys who are like just banged up, man. So I don't think they addressed the defensive end opposite of Sweat properly during the offseason. So can Austin Booker take another step forward? Can Odeigbo stay healthy, because he missed like all but two games last year. Of course, I'm optimistic about what the offense can do next year with Caleb. You know, they're saying it's night and day as far as him getting out of the huddle, calling plays, getting the ball out of his hand quickly, just moving the team. It sounds like it's a drastic improvement from last year. So when you've got a second year coach in Loveland, and you got Odunze and Burton, who are promising guys. I'm not saying they become all-star caliber receivers. I think we have to slow our roll on those two gentlemen, but they do have a lot of talent. And at worst, a slightly above average offensive line for him to, for Caleb to throw behind. I'm optimistic about the capabilities of what this offense could do. And apparently DeAndre Swift has been fantastic, in camp. And it looks like they're going to be like every other team in the division now. They want to run the ball more. That's something you hear in front of the Vikings. And apparently Ben Johnson has been looking at tapes, trying to get the Bears running game. He actually does the run game install every week, which is usually not what a head coach does. So he wants to run the ball more. So we're going to see how that all works out. So I got some health concerns going into the regular season for sure, though.
1: So last one, in light of the offensive injuries, you know, your head coach said that he'd love to set the record for the highest scoring team in NFL history at 38 points a game. That's fun. It's a fun
0: quote.
1: They
0: may have to average that much to outscore the defense.
1: That's a very good point. Do you like hearing that from your coach of the team? Just sort of throw that out there as a target? I don't know. It just feels like it's a little grandiose to throw those expectations on a young quarterback in an offense that's still trying to find itself.
0: Yeah, he also wants Caleb to complete 70% of his passing attempts, and that's hard for a guy who throws so many passes while he's 5 feet in the air.
1: Yeah, I'll start at 50. Let's try to get to 50.
0: You know, or do that or get killed in the playoffs by the Packers, you know. So, you know, my favorite coach likes to take off his shirt after victories so everybody can get free hot dogs. He's rather unique in that regard. I'm sure he's feeling the love in Chicago, and Chicago's loving him back. And he can think big like this, you know, because he was a breath of fresh air last year. And you know, for long-suffering Bears fans, it was a thrill to watch them, you know, play two playoff games. You know, and he probably senses that optimism in the air. So yeah, he's gonna be aggressive with some of his dreams and what he wants to achieve. And I guess it's just part. You know, part of the process when the new coach comes in and makes an impact with a club.
1: It'll be interesting, my friend. Looking forward to seeing you at the fair on Tuesday for the great NFC North debate. You, me, PA, and Lions guy, I forget his name, but it's always fun. I look forward to seeing you Tuesday.
0: Likewise, my friend.
1: Lavelle E. Neal III, columnist, Star Tribune, StarTribune.com. Read his stuff. Follow him when we come back. Got to be honest, my 6 o'clock hour was a little thin, you know. Was going to go over more State Fair foods that people are throwing in as under-the-radar foods. But the Shams Bomb gods have descended upon us.
2: And Johnny Athletic around the corner.
1: Music to my ears. Instant analysis and reaction on the Jonathan Kuminga sign-in to the Minnesota Timberwolves just in the last 15 minutes. Two-year deal, $13 million player option. 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
4: Lows level off around 58 tonight under clear skies. Winds out of the northwest around 5 miles per hour. Bright sunshine expected again tomorrow. Highs level off around 81. Lows dip down to about 54 tomorrow night. Clear skies. Bright sunshine Friday with highs around 83. 80 thunderstorms likely Saturday. From the Weatherology Weather Center, I'm meteorologist Paul Trombley. On 99.3, The Fan, Winona. Currently, it's 75 degrees.
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22: 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I hope this went off right.
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22: 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You've been waiting so patiently, which I am so thankful for. 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
22: 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We're here on a new station. I mean, you know that. We all know that. The show we just interrupted don't know that. 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
22: So a lot of local businesses, you know, about everybody's coming out. I think we have the coolest booth. I mean, you're on air right now, live with us, in your name.
24: I'm Selena.
22: Selena. and you moved from Fargo, which is a wise decision.
0: Yes, yeah. I do not regret moving here any day, honestly.
22: Yes.
0: It's my first week here, and it's been miles better than my Fargo experience,
22: yes,
0: honestly, already.
22: I would agree.
1: You may have actually listened to some of our other branches of our company.
2: Potentially, yeah.
1: Yeah.
22: What have you listened to?
0: I have not listened to anything in Fargo, now that I think of it.
22: Oh, right. Yeah, like 740, the fan is out there. Yeah,
1: exactly.
22: So
1: exactly.
22: Not a big sports talk person. Is
0: no,
22: what
0: not,
22: re-
0: not exactly,
22: yeah,
0: no.
22: Yeah. Okay.
0: Yeah.
22: I'm hurt. I'm so hurt. I'm innumerably wounded. You've wounded me. I can't believe you do this.
1: He is visibly upset.
22: Visibly
1: right
22: upset.
1: Now.
0: I've considered being like on the school radio.
22: Yes, student radio. It's a wonderful time.
0: That is, I haven't been able to convince my friends. So
22: you don't want
0: to
22: do it by yourself? Well, you can make new friends.
1: True.
0: That is true.
22: That is true. I'm not saying, you know, abandon your other friends, but you could make, you know,
1: you can always.
22: Friends, yeah.
1: You're in college. You can make tons of new friends.
22: Yes.
0: Yeah.
22: It's very accurate, TJ. Yeah, well, oh gosh, what are the questions we asked? TJ, ask questions.
1: Did we ask what your major was?
0: No. I'm in accounting.
1: Accounting?
22: Ooh,
1: okay.
22: Yes.
1: So, math person?
0: Numbers. I like numbers.
1: Numbers person. All right.
0: Yep.
1: All right. And what made you pick Winona State?
0: Okay, so I had a sister that graduated here back 15 years ago, I'd say.
1: Oh,
22: okay,
1: wow.
22: Good.
0: She's
22: yeah.
0: much older than me.
1: 15 years ago?
22: 15
0: yeah.
22: years, yeah.
0: Man, so
22: you might have actually been in college at the same time.
1: Could have been
22: yeah.
1: in college at the
0: yeah.
1: same time.
22: At the same time.
0: So I was really looking at, like, sort of colleges within the state, and I was just kind of struck by how, like, wonderful the area is.
1: Oh, it's a beautiful area. The campus itself is gorgeous.
0: Right.
1: That's awesome. That's awesome.
22: I kind of, like, dazed off there for a quick second. I apologize.
0: No, it's all right.
1: Do you keep looking over at the pizza?
22: I do. I think I started, like, my eyes started, like, glazing over. I started kind of listily looking at, you know, at the pizza
0: right,
22: over there. Pizza
0: right.
1: Yeah,
0: I get it.
22: Yeah.
1: Like Liam said, there's tons of stuff going on. We've got Pizza Ranch, Urban and Gerberts is here, all that crazy stuff. I'm sure you've probably seen gone to a bunch of these booths already.
0: Oh, absolutely.
1: So
0: yeah, I've
1: good.
0: Been recommended places by my friends and family that's lived here, you know. You know, I have my sister that keeps asking me to go to Zaza's every day.
1: Oh, dude, you got to go to Zaza's. The food is great there.
0: I've heard great things.
1: Absolutely.
0: Yeah.
1: Well, thank you. Do we... Keep rolling?
22: I think we're just going to keep rolling here.
0: Gotcha.
22: Thank you so much for joining us again.
0: Yeah.
22: And explore a career in radio. It's
0: yes.
22: a lot of fun.
1: It is yes. a ton of fun.
22: It also pays sometimes money.
1: Yeah.
22: Sometimes.
1: Not to mention you get to do a lot of really cool stuff.
22: Yeah.
0: Yes.
22: Like this. We're live right now from a fair, which
1: exactly.
22: is pretty cool.
0: It's pretty cool.
22: I wish it was the Great Minnesota Get-Together, but, you know.
1: Well, you know.
22: Yeah.
0: It's rough at the State Fair. I've worked there for about 3-4 years.
22: Gosh. You are a trooper.
0: I wouldn't exactly recommend it to most people.
22: You're a trooper.
1: Look, I just like...
22: I salute you.
1: I just like the State Fair for all the different food.
0: I worked right under the grandstand.
22: Oh, boy. Oh, boy.
0: Yeah.
22: Yeah.
1: That had to be a lot of fun.
0: You get everyone there, you know?
22: We purge that memory, you know,
1: make new
22: memories.
1: Right.
22: Exactly.
0: Yeah, exactly.
22: Yes.
0: Exactly.
22: Yes.
0: Exactly.
22: Thank you so much for following along.
0: Yeah.
22: As mentioned, you now may put your name in this box that you've been waiting like 10 minutes for. And
0: I
22: again,
0: already got it in.
22: You did.
1: For a chance to win two
22: All
1: tickets
22: right.
1: to the Minnesota
22: yes.
1: Renaissance Festival.
22: Yes.
1: So you and whoever else you want to take, or if you want to go two separate times by yourself,
22: that is
1: you
22: true.
1: Can.
22: That is a possibility.
1: But either way, if we draw your name, you'll get two tickets.
0: I'm turning 21 this year. I can finally get my mead.
1: See, that, there you go.
22: Big ups.
1: There you go.
22: Big ups. Thank you so much
0: yes.
22: for coming on with us.
0: Thank
22: I really
0: you.
22: Appreciate
1: Thank
22: that.
1: Thank you. It was nice to meet
22: and
1: you.
22: And one more time, your name?
0: Selena.
22: That was Selena. Selena. Thank you so much.
0: Yes, of course. Right. Thank you all.
22: All right, stay tuned. We're actually just going to roll into our next interview. He's standing right here patiently. Again, Selena, fantastic. Did a great job. I really hope she pursues a career in radio.
1: I hope so.
22: Okay.
1: All right, and we've got our next person on with us.
22: All right, this is like interrogation style name.
2: John Swift.
22: All right.
1: John Swift.
22: John Swift.
1: Any relation to Taylor Swift?
2: Absolutely none. You know, the amount of times I've been asked that, I could probably write an entire book series at this point.
1: Any relation to the shipping company?
2: Actually, we used to play a fun game. No relation, but I do have a story. No relation, but I do have a story. My parents would do this thing where they'd be like, oh, every Swift truck you do, we're going to give you like 25 cents and you can use it at a gas station. So whenever we go on trips as a kid, they'd be like, all right, whatever Swift trucks you see, keep track. Well, you know, next time we stop, we'll let you get whatever you want.
1: You know what? That's not bad because there's Swift trucks everywhere.
4: They're also all terrible drivers.
1: Absolutely.
22: Every time.
4: They're so bad.
22: Without fail.
4: All right. Profession.
2: I'm actually a music producer. I make music in all of
4: my free time. TJ is handing the business card. This is different business cards. Yes,
1: awesome.
4: Now he gets both business cards.
1: So I am on his sister station.
4: Yes.
1: KG95.3.
4: Gotcha. I mean, it's okay.
1: Top 40s. You know,
4: it's okay.
1: It's fantastic.
4: It's all right.
1: It's fantastic.
4: Okay. I see what it is.
1: Okay, all right. So are you also in school?
2: I actually just graduated in December.
1: Nice.
4: So this is like a networking thing.
2: Yeah, this is a big networking thing for me.
1: Cause smart.
2: It's been a little while since it's been like 6 months or so since I graduated. So trying to get into more of a professional setting, I should say.
4: I will say audio producing, we do are in an industry for that. You know?
1: Yeah.
4: Yeah. Always looking for new people. You know, I think the biggest thing right now is kind of people to track shows, you know, so that there's a lot of local voices on the station. So I don't know if I can swing on sports. Can I swing you on sports? Can I convince you about sports?
2: Hey, I mean, I can talk Twins and Vikings, whatever you want to say.
4: All right.
1: So he could call games.
4: He could call games, potentially. Would you have any interest in that, maybe?
2: There's a possibility. I mean, I feel like I'm you know, football. I'm a huge football fan.
4: This is my guy.
2: I'm doing
4: Friday at like 6:45.
2: Whatever it is.
4: I think somewhere in the void of the universe somebody just told me nothing. What are you doing Friday at 6:45?
2: I am doing nothing right now.
4: We're going to talk after this.
2: All right, sounds good. Sounds good.
4: We're going to talk after this.
1: Not to mention, since you're into the whole music thing, we're also always looking for part-time help, and it would be great because I just took over as the program director for KG95.3 just a couple of months ago.
4: Cool. And he's doing a really phenomenal job, by the way.
1: What I'm trying to do is I would love to build, like, a street team. So it's not just me going to all the events and stuff all the time.
4: If you can, like, make it so that I don't have to go to any of these things anymore, I will also pay you $50. $50 from my wallet.
2: Hey, I mean, I'd take it for sure.
1: Exactly.
4: I don't know if I got any more questions. Anything you want to shout out?
2: Anything I want to shout out?
4: As long as it doesn't get us fired.
2: No, I like to shout out my wife, who is very sick right now. But she came with me because I asked her to, and because I have social anxiety, like every other Gen Z person.
1: Great.
4: There we go. We're all faceless right now. Nobody knows what we look like.
2: My other thing would be love 80s music. Love 80s music.
4: We do have a classic station.
2: And we do have a classic station. Have been loving the Justin Bieber albums and the Ray albums.
4: And we do have a top 40 station or whatever.
2: Shout out.
1: Okay, yes. What are your thoughts on UConn?
4: Now we're getting to the, I don't know anything about.
2: I do enjoy it. I like it because it feels different.
1: Okay.
2: It feels like something that I don't normally hear.
1: Daisies.
2: Wasn't my favorite when I first listened to it, but it has significantly grown on me. Yes,
1: yeah, exactly.
2: Significantly so.
1: At first, when I was listening to that song, I'm just like, I don't know if I can get behind this. And then the more I heard it, I'm just like, oh, okay.
2: I've been listening to Things You Do a lot and 405.
1: I don't know
2: those
1: if
2: two songs.
1: Those two.
4: You need to get 405.
2: Top notch.
4: I will say
2: 405
4: you
2: is.
1: I'll have to reach out to Mr. Chris Valentine and see if I can get. Get some more of the Bieber music.
4: I think that's pretty much all I got.
1: I think so,
4: right?
1: Yeah.
4: Oh gosh, you put me on the spot here. Oh no, this is not good.
1: Oh, you don't remember
4: John,
1: his name.
4: Right, John?
2: John, absolutely.
4: Oh, let's go! Yes!
2: He did it.
4: I wasn't embarrassed
1: now,
4: on radio.
1: With an H or without?
3: With the H.
22: Okay,
3: the
22: good.
3: H. Gotta have so the
22: is it short for Jonathan or is it just
2: no,
22: John?
2: No, it's just John.
1: Okay. With the H
22: Let's
1: is
22: go.
1: Just John.
22: My Uncle John was the same way, and he always got asked, is
2: yep.
22: it Jonathan?
2: Just
22: so.
2: John, straight
1: no,
2: from the birth certificate.
1: Jonathan would just be J-O-N. Which
22: Some
1: is
22: people
1: my
22: put
1: brother.
22: The H in it, and they're
1: weird,
22: weird for doing so.
2: And yeah, if you're Jonathan, no H, bro.
22: No H.
2: Come
1: also,
2: on, now, right?
1: Yes,
2: yeah.
1: If you put the H in Jonathan, you're wrong.
22: Also, my name is just Liam. It's not short for William. There, I do have a friend whose full name is. Did you not know that?
1: No.
22: Did you think it was William?
1: No.
22: Dude, it's Liam. It's
1: no,
22: just
1: no, no,
22: Liam.
1: No, no, no. I've never heard of someone thinking that Liam was short for William.
22: It happens. It happens, and it's weird every time. It doesn't happen
2: yeah,
22: often,
2: I,
22: but
2: I
22: every
2: was
22: so
2: say,
22: often.
2: I think I just think Liam, because, you know, William,
22: they
2: like, you know,
22: it's
2: Will. The end.
1: Right?
2: But
1: yeah,
2: I
1: yeah.
2: never even thought about yeah. that
1: no,
2: till
1: it's
2: now.
1: Either,
22: I
1: it's
22: had
1: either
22: a friend,
1: Will or Bill for
22: yes,
1: some reason.
22: Yeah. I had a friend who did the opposite. His name was Liam, but his full name was actually William.
1: That's,
22: and people and everybody's wow. like, you're just doing that to be different. And he said yes, which credit to him for admitting to it. But,
2: yeah, for real.
22: Yeah.
1: That makes no sense
22: it
1: to me.
22: It doesn't, and he's weird for it.
1: Yeah.
22: I think that's all I got. What about you? All
1: right. I don't got anything else.
22: All right, John, stick around. We got to
2: awesome.
22: Get you
2: Will
22: signed
2: do.
22: Up for some tickets. And we got to talk after this.
1: Exactly.
2: All right, thanks, guys. Alrighty.
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22: Back to what I'm going to call this the Great Winona State Get Together at this
1: yeah,
22: point.
1: Yeah, the Great Winona State Get Together.
22: I've kind of forgotten what the name of it is.
1: It is the Welcome to Winona Fair at
22: yes.
1: Winona State University.
22: Yes. And we're here with Jackson. I know your name. I was just messing with you. It's Jackson. Jackson, thanks for coming over to talk to us. This is interrogation style, okay?
28: I like it.
22: What are you doing here?
28: So, yeah, my name's Jackson Youngworth. I'm from the University of Wisconsin Stout. And I'm here with Phi Sigma Phi National Fraternity trying to expand our fraternity onto this campus of Winona State.
22: Yes, and a campus that does not have really that much Greek life right now.
28: No, yeah. There's only one fraternity on campus, and the Winona State itself is looking for more fraternities, and that's why we're here.
22: Yeah.
1: Now, Liam, can we talk about the fact that you knew this guy prior to this interview?
22: I don't know this guy at all. I've actually never seen him.
1: Would you like to explain why you know this gentleman?
22: No, actually, I think I've never seen him before a day in my life. I have no clue who this man is. He's a very handsome stranger. I'll give him that much. Yeah,
28: well,
22: very, very handsome.
28: Well, he went to Stevens Point, and we watched a Stevens Point football game, and Stout absolutely destroyed him.
22: We finally got four wins, so I'll take that. That is four wins in a season. First time it's happened in like 10 years, so I'll take it. But yes, no, I am a brother of this man by some form or fashion. So Phi Sigma Phi, they have given a lot to me, I would say. I'm trying to get established on a campus that is a pretty good campus for making connections, I would argue.
1: And obviously, I can even advocate for that. I also was in a fraternity in college.
3: Yeah,
1: and
3: you darn dirty teaks.
1: Hey now. Teaks are pretty cool.
22: They are pretty cool.
1: But it's a great opportunity for networking. It's a great opportunity to meet, new people, make friends. So I'm assuming that's part of what you guys are trying to do here, trying to get established on campus here so people can help network, make friends, have a good time?
28: No, exactly. You're 100% correct. We're looking for people from every school you're here, freshmen to seniors. We're just looking for a group of like-minded young individuals that want to start a fraternity, make a name for themselves, help out in the community, and not to mention the national possibilities you get. Like, I got a scholarship for $1,500 from the fraternity this year.
22: I got started in my own career path because of my alumni network. So, yeah.
28: Exactly. Yes. So that's what people kind of look down upon. It's more, there's more of a fraternity than just being in a frat.
22: Yes.
28: It's
22: huge
28: family.
22: Just the four-letter word, FRAT.
1: At the end of the day, it is fraternity. And that's the thing I think a lot of people kind of gloss over is they hear the word fraternity and they're like, oh, it's a frat. It's just about partying and all that fun stuff. But no, there's actually really good things. I mean, I'm sure you guys do a lot of philanthropy work.
28: Oh, 100%.
1: We did a lot of philanthropy work. I mean, St. Jude's, Walk a Mile in Her Shoes. I'm sure you guys do stuff like that too.
28: Yeah, correct. We do the Loves Michael Foundation, which pretty much supports people on the spectrum who wish to work. And so with that, that's what it does. That's one of our main ones. Then locally around Stout, we do the Dunn County Humane Society, helping out the animals there, making toys for them, helping them find new homes.
22: Yeah, and Stephen's point, we actually supported anti-poaching efforts.
1: Oh,
22: so,
1: nice.
22: Yeah, so every chapter has the ability to kind of partner locally and figure out something that they want to support locally.
28: I
22: think it's very unique. I don't know if
28: it's a great thing we do.
22: Yeah.
1: See, so if you can look past that three-letter word.
22: Four?
28: Four-letter word.
22: Four-letter word. F-R-A-T.
1: You know what? I went to public school and I didn't graduate college.
22: There
1: so
22: we go.
1: I'm going to blame that.
22: Jackson, anything else you want to shout out quick?
28: Yeah, just shout out the boys for letting me speak today. Shout out Winona. I grew up around here. It's a great area. And if you're looking for a great fraternity that you want to found at Winona State and you're a student, follow us on Instagram.
1: Follow us on Instagram
28: at PhiSigmaPhi.WinonaState, and we'd love to have you guys here.
22: Yeah,
1: heck
22: perfect.
1: Yeah.
22: That is Jackson. He was very graciously decided to hop on with us. We will be back in just a few moments. But,
1: just a few.
22: Yeah, hopefully we get a couple more students on. But Jackson, as always, thank you very much, my friend.
28: Yes, thank you, gentlemen.
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0: Well, I think this is the first time going on air that we don't have a guest.
1: Right,
0: it's
1: right.
0: It's a little weird. The crowd does look like it's thinning out here just a little bit.
1: Just a bit.
0: Oh, we didn't have that guy sign up. We have a guest.
1: We do have a guest.
0: Hello, sir.
1: Do you want to hop on air with us quick?
0: For a quick 40 seconds.
1: Yeah. All right. Just grab this headset here. It is.
0: Yes, right now.
1: Yeah, we are broadcasting live right now.
0: On 99.3 FM.
2: Hello. All right.
0: How are you, sir?
2: I'm doing good.
0: What is your name?
2: My name is Al.
0: Al. Are you a freshman?
2: I am a freshman here, yeah.
0: Are you from Winona?
2: I used to live here when I was little.
0: Okay.
2: I moved to Eagan, but I'm back down here.
1: Okay, so right. Twin Cities area.
2: Not a bad Twin Cities. Drive.
1: Suburbs boy.
2: Yeah.
1: Okay.
0: We were going to ask, you know, if you kind of knew where Winona was.
2: Yeah. I'm familiar with the area.
0: Have you heard it being called the Miami of the Midwest?
2: Oh, I've heard that many times.
1: Oh, yeah.
0: Good.
2: That's an old classic.
0: Yeah. Well, thanks for hopping on with us. And you did, you now can be entered in to win two tickets to the Minnesota Renaissance.
2: No way. All right.
1: That was our stipulation. If people wanted to try to win these Minnesota Renaissance Festival tickets, they had to get on with us to talk to us for at least a couple minutes.
0: A couple minutes.
2: That's a fair deal.
0: Yeah,
2: I call that fair.
0: Yeah.
1: So what is your major?
2: Social science education.
0: Okay.
1: Social science. Yeah. So what do you want to do with that?
2: Be a teacher.
0: Social studies teacher.
1: Okay. Yeah.
0: Social
1: studies teacher.
0: I do remember my social studies teacher.
2: Yeah.
0: You know, Mr. Carlson.
2: All my social studies teachers are my favorite. Yeah. So.
0: Yes. Hello. I see your name is John.
3: Oh
0: my goodness.
1: Oh, hey.
0: Zaza's.
1: Oh. We just got handed certificates for Zaza's Pizza.
0: Perfect.
1: Oh, yeah.
0: So you're kind of preempting. I get you, John. Thank you very much, sir. I appreciate you. That was John from Zaza's in the middle of a conversation.
1: Right.
0: Well, we were talking about social studies, yes, and that you never really forget your social studies.
2: Never do. Not for me, not for anyone.
0: So did that kind of stick with you?
2: Yeah, 100%. Yeah. Yeah. I always wanted to, you know, history was always my favorite class, man.
0: Yes.
1: Dude, so. Middle school social studies teacher, his name was Mr. Smith.
2: That's what I'm talking about.
1: You'll never forget that social studies teacher. 100%,
2: man.
0: Mr. Carlson, and then social studies too, Mr. Demure. Fun fact, you know, because we're on a sports station, fun fact, he was drafted by the Phillies.
1: Wait, was he really?
0: Yes.
1: Oh, that's wild.
0: I know, right? And he just kind of – did you guys ever have in your high school where it was like a career day? Kind of like this almost.
2: No, we actually never did.
0: Really?
2: No career days, yeah.
0: Dude, everybody from the community, he would always host one called Professional Sports. And everybody would always sign up for that because when you're in high school, sometimes your dream is you want to be a professional sports player, right? And he would always go – the odds of you making it suck. it was literally how am I to let these kids down right now that they don't get their hopes up about it.
2: 100%.
0: That was just what it was.
1: No, I'm just saying, but like the odds of you making it, not great.
0: But if you make it,
2: you make money.
0: You make money.
2: You make money, you get fame. Yeah.
1: Exactly.
0: And he is also the person who introduced me to the absolute masterpiece of a movie that is Field of Dreams.
2: Very
1: first time I watched
2: that
1: movie.
2: Yeah. All right. Well, thank you guys for having me on. I got to go catch up with some people.
0: Are you cutting us off right now?
2: No, I would never. I would never. I'm just slowly going to take off the mic.
0: That's okay. I get you.
1: Don't forget.
0: Yes. Sign
2: up
0: first.
2: Yes, absolutely.
1: Name and phone number. Put it in the box. You'll get entered to win these Minnesota Renaissance
2: tickets. All right. Thank you, guys.
0: Thank you very much.
1: Great talking to you, man.
0: We're going
1: to
0: stay on air. I see we have more guests behind us.
1: We do.
0: You're with him?
1: Oh, okay.
0: You guys want to hop on air? You get a chance to win Minnesota Renaissance Fair tickets. A chance to win very good tickets.
1: We're giving away Minnesota Renaissance
0: Festival
1: tickets.
0: For like maybe 45 seconds. That's all it has to be. 45 seconds?
1: Yes,
0: easy,
1: no, maybe.
0: Just a conversation, maybe?
4: Anything.
0: Yeah.
4: To an extent,
0: obviously.
1: Yeah, I mean,
0: to an extent.
1: Certain things you can't say.
0: But
1: FCC regulations and whatnot. Liam is currently trying to coax.
0: Yes, we got him.
1: Students.
0: Go ahead and pop that on.
1: Throw that headset on.
0: We'll have
1: a little conversation.
5: All right, awesome.
0: Hello, sir.
1: What's up, man?
0: I don't know if you know this, but you do kind of look a little bit like Shaggy.
5: Sick. Dude, that's awesome.
1: Actually, I saw you earlier, and I thought you looked a lot like Bob from the Thunderbolts.
5: That's so cool. Dude, these are like the best compliments ever.
0: Yes, Shaggy.
1: But you are currently like kind of dressed like Shaggy.
0: Yeah.
5: Thanks, man.
0: Perfect.
1: Exactly.
0: Perfect. What is
1: your name, by the way?
5: I'm Juniper.
0: Juniper. Okay. Yeah.
1: Nice to meet you. My name's TJ.
0: I'm Liam. You are currently live on 99.3, which is a sports talk radio station. So don't know how we ended up here, but we are here. So
1: we are here. Yeah.
0: Welcome in. Are you a freshman?
5: I am a freshman.
0: Okay.
5: Yes.
0: What brought you to Winona State?
5: I was just looking for a college and like not a giant city and just but like not a super small town. So
0: yes.
5: I kind of this is like a great meet in the middle spot.
1: You know what?
0: Yes.
1: That is like the perfect description for Winona.
0: Of Winona, absolutely.
1: Like it's kind of got the big city vibes without being a big city.
0: Yeah, where I can also get through, you know, rush hour without being stuck for 45 minutes.
1: I mean, honestly, like for the most part, you could probably walk everywhere in this town.
0: Yes. Yeah. Where are you from originally?
5: I'm from a small town called Grand Marais, Minnesota.
1: I know where Grand Marais is.
0: I don't. Where is it? Where is it kind of located?
5: Right, it's like real north. It's right next to. It's on Lake Superior, right next to the Canadian border.
0: Oh, really far north. Oh my gosh.
1: Grand Marais is way up there.
0: My gosh. How the heck did you find Winona?
5: Well, I was just looking through schools, and I was like, I don't want a giant school, so it was like my graduating class was 39.
1: Oh,
0: okay.
1: Man.
0: All right.
5: So, I mean, it's a bit of a jump to 1,700, but.
1: Yeah. Hey.
0: Well,
1: hey.
0: Welcome to Winona. I hope
5: Thank
0: it treats you,
1: you
0: very
1: what,
0: well.
1: What's your major? What are you going
5: to
1: school for?
5: I am going for recreation and tourism. It's like
1: tourism.
5: What park rangers and stuff gonna go for.
1: Yeah, exactly.
0: Oh, nice. Yes, very
1: cool. That's actually pretty sick. I did not even know that they offered that here.
5: Yeah.
0: I did not either.
5: I didn't either.
0: I'm going to pretend that they did, so I sound smart.
1: That's wicked. Yeah. Hey, you know what? I grew up in this town, and I didn't even know that.
0: Yeah. Juniper, I think your friends are kind of giving you the silent, you know, got to move on. But stick around. Obviously, we're going to stay on air, but please sign up for your chance to win
1: absolutely.
0: Renaissance Fair tickets.
1: Name and phone number?
0: You hopped on with us, you do get a chance to win those.
1: So we're giving away two tickets to the Minnesota Renaissance Festival.
0: Yes.
5: All right.
0: Yeah.
1: So name and phone number on there, and you just might end up going to the Renaissance
5: Festival.
1: Yeah.
0: All right, Juniper, very nice to meet you. Very,
5: nice meet
0: very
5: you
0: cool
5: guys.
0: Name, by the way,
5: Thank
0: I have
5: you
0: to
5: so
0: say.
5: Much.
0: Yes. I hope you enjoy Winona and everything that this little fair has to offer, and welcome to a very sunny part of the state.
5: Yes. Oh, my gosh.
0: Yes. All right. TJ, go ahead and throw it to a quick break, I'd say.
1: Yeah, of course. You know, live from WSU for the Welcome to Winona Fair, going until 7 o'clock. And we'll be back in a few.
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0: Well, that's super embarrassing. Nobody saw that. Nobody saw that. You didn't see that, right?
1: No.
0: Exactly.
1: I don't know what you're talking about.
0: Yeah, exactly.
1: What
0: that's what I thought. I'm watching all of you.
1: Hey, what's
0: all right.
1: going on, Liam?
0: We're back at the Great Winona State Get Together. Is
1: it
0: what, again, what I'm
1: it
0: calling
1: is the
0: about
1: welcome
0: it.
1: Welcome to Winona Fair.
0: Great Winona State
1: Get Together.
0: Winona
1: State University.
0: Yeah.
1: Incoming students all coming to see what
0: interrogation
1: Winona has
0: style.
1: To offer.
6: Oh, interrogation style.
0: Yeah. Name.
6: Name. My name's Callie.
0: You're in school.
6: I'm a freshman this year.
0: Major.
6: I'm a law major.
0: Where from?
6: I'm from Rogers, Minnesota.
0: Oh, okay, so
1: Rogers.
0: You knew where Winona is.
6: Okay,
0: cool. Grand Marais, very top of the state, somehow, and Rochester. They put that together.
6: Rochester.
1: Rogers.
6: I'm from Rogers.
0: Oh, Rogers. Cool. I thought you said Rochester.
1: Rochester.
0: I apologize. You have full permission to cuss me out right now.
1: Yeah,
0: actually, don't do that. But, you know, off air.
1: FCC regulations. What brought you to Winona State?
6: I have a couple friends who went here, and it just seemed like a pretty great place to go to school, you know?
0: How'd you find this little group of friends?
6: Mainly, what was it, orientation, and then he's roommates with Juno, so.
0: Oh, cool.
1: Oh, nice.
6: Yeah.
1: Nice.
0: Yeah.
1: I mean, I, you know.
0: That kind of, we kind of went through that,
1: yeah. But I mean, that just goes to show, you know, going to college, great idea. Obviously, you continue your education, but not only that. You get to make tons of new friends.
6: Mm-hmm.
1: It can be difficult making that transition from high school to college, but honestly, if you can get in with a good group of people as soon as you get into college, it almost feels like you never left high school.
6: That's fair. Yeah.
0: Yeah.
1: Right?
0: Yeah. I'd say yeah. Yeah.
1: So, I mean, that's awesome that you met a group of friends, and I'm sure you guys are having a good time. You guys just started Monday?
6: Yeah.
1: Right? Okay.
0: Mm-hmm. Yeah, they threw you into it really early. What the heck? I didn't start till after Labor Day when I was in college.
6: I know.
1: Yeah, you know, yeah. I think the local, like, high school started
0: 1.5 decades ago for you, I think. Yeah.
1: Look, I graduated high school in 2009. I
0: was
1: old.
0: 6 years old.
1: Yeah.
0: Yeah.
1: Yeah. Okay. I understand. It's all right. And I know I probably don't look that old, but my joints say otherwise. I get up in the morning and things creak and pop. So.
0: Yeah. All right. Well, thank you so much for hopping on with us.
6: Yeah. See, no problem.
0: It wasn't scary at all, was it?
6: Nope.
0: Yeah.
1: And feel free. Name and phone number on there. We'll be drawn for these Minnesota Renaissance Festival tickets tomorrow. So if you win, you'll get a phone call. And I think
0: the last of the friend group is getting on.
7: Oh, I got this.
0: Let's go. All right, interrogation style, name.
7: I'm Ryan.
0: Where from?
7: Ryan. Adel, Iowa.
0: Major.
1: Iowa.
0: Oh, Iowa, cool.
7: Yeah.
0: What brought you up this far? Oh, my gosh.
7: It's very red down in Iowa, and I just couldn't handle that anymore. I had to come up here.
0: All right, I'm gonna give you a little discreet handshake under the table.
1: I can get with that. Children of the corn.
0: Children.
7: Yeah.
0: Major.
7: Psychology.
1: Yes. Ooh, another high five. I also took psychology.
6: Okay.
1: So I know you said your reason for coming here, you know,
0: good job.
1: Minnesota is very blue.
7: Yeah.
0: Hell yeah.
1: You know, we love it. We love it. We love the blue states. Any other reason? I mean, was it this school specifically that...
0: I don't know. How good is the psychology program? Is that kind of what drew you to it?
7: Yeah, I would say so. But it was also... I came up here and visited, and it was just so pretty with, like, the bluffs and the price. There's not, like, an out-of-state tuition. Like, I get a scholarship.
0: We had somebody talk to us about that, where if you have a good enough GPA, you know, it's kind of like in-state tuition, which is very unique.
1: And also, kind of sticking with the theme from other people today, saying, you know, how beautiful not only is the campus here, but Winona itself is a very picturesque town.
0: Yes.
1: I mean, you got the lakes over there, you got the river on the other side, the huge bluffs, which I'm sure you don't get to see in Iowa.
7: No, definitely not. There's some if you go up north, but
0: kind
7: not
0: of
7: where I live.
0: Kind of around like the Prairie du Chien, you know, kind of that part of the border. Yeah.
1: Or like Lansing.
7: Yeah.
1: Yeah.
0: Yeah. I think, man, we kind of ran through the questions again.
1: No kidding.
0: I'd say anything you kind of want to shout out real quick?
7: No.
0: All right. Sick. Right, fair enough.
1: Say less.
0: All right.
1: Well, I'll tell you what.
0: Yeah.
1: Feel free to fill out this little piece of paper here. All we need is name and phone number, and you'll get entered in to win these two Minnesota Renaissance Festival tickets that we'll be giving away tomorrow.
0: Yeah, I think we have another guest.
1: Oh, another guest willing sacrifice. I mean,
0: a lovely person.
1: Yeah.
0: Yes, who's hopping on with us?
8: I think I make a great sacrifice. Don't worry.
0: I do notice you are wearing a Destiny 2 shirt.
8: Oh yeah, Bungie.
0: Yes. Yeah.
8: Both kind of love and regret this shirt.
0: Yes,
8: so.
0: God rest Destiny 2's soul. I love that game very much.
1: Because I was a huge Halo fan.
8: Ah, man.
0: And the Halo remake was not good.
1: I'll die on that hill. I have heard that the newest remake was
8: Campaign Evolved. I saw mixed reviews for that.
0: Yeah, I would not recommend it.
8: Yeah, personally, it was only good with like the Bungie saga after Reach.
1: Honestly, for me, it was Halo 2, Halo 3. Those were the big ones for me. ODST was pretty sick,
0: too. Pretty good. It was
8: they were
0: pretty
8: awesome.
0: Good.
8: They were great.
1: And I'm not going to bash Reach. Reach was really, really good. But after that, it got kind of...
0: stale.
8: Yeah.
1: Yeah.
0: All right. Interrogation style. Name.
8: My name's Adrian Cipolla.
0: Adrian. Oh, and last name. Okay. Yeah. All right.
1: Hit us with the government name.
0: All right. And also, all right. So secondly, Social Security number. Last year, did
1: you?
8: Yeah.
1: Credit card number.
8: Phone for that 4,000 times already when I was younger.

0: but a huge organ of fat in the skull controlling a meat suit.
1: With so. Electricity firing
2: yeah.
1: through it.
2: Yeah, literally electricity.
1: What drew you to Winona?
0: I don't know. I've been like stuck up in Maple Grove, Minnesota for
2: Ooh,
0: like all
2: okay.
0: my life.
2: Maple Grove, all right. okay.
0: So I just wanted to change the scenery.
2: Another one of the burbs.
3: The burbs, yeah.
0: Probably should have thought that all my friends would be like 2.5 hours away. So that kind of sucks.
1: Well,
0: but I mean,
1: not a horrible drive.
2: Exactly.
1: You could
2: At
1: be
2: the same time,
1: in
2: it's
1: Fargo,
2: only,
1: North Dakota
2: yeah.
1: right now.
0: True. Could be worse.
2: Or
0: could
2: Grand
0: be worse.
2: Marais.
1: Or Crookston.
2: Grand Marais.
1: Do you even know where Crookston is?
0: No clue.
1: Yeah.
0: No clue at all.
1: Fun fact, Crookston is actually in the same athletic conference as Winona State University.
2: Yeah.
1: And they are a 9-hour drive difference.
2: Oh,
1: on the complete
2: my
1: other
2: goodness.
1: Side of the state.
0: Yeah, my car wouldn't last that, that's
1: New,
0: for sure.
1: No, mine, probably mine neither, I'm going to be honest right now. Yeah.
2: Your car probably would
1: Maybe.
2: Be fine.
1: Not the station vehicle.
2: Not the station vehicle.
1: Station vehicle couldn't do it.
2: My
1: yeah.
2: car, maybe.
1: It's
2: potentially.
1: With enough... Gumption.
2: Exactly.
1: Yeah, we can probably
2: exactly.
1: get there.
2: With enough hopes and dreams.
1: Well, sir, because you've talked with us today, you get a chance to sign up to win Minnesota Renaissance Fair tickets.
2: Yes.
1: Yes.
2: Right.
1: Yes. Yeah,
2: we've got a pair that we're giving away, and our stipulation was you can only enter if you get on air with us, which you did. So all we need, name and phone number on there, will be drawn for these tomorrow. So if we pull your name, you'll get a phone call or maybe even a text message.
1: A phone call at 3 in the morning, obviously. You
2: yes,
1: know,
2: yeah,
1: when
2: yeah.
1: When you're trying to sleep.
2: 3 it's o'clock in the morning.
1: Very
2: what do you
1: loud.
2: Mean? He's a college kid. 3 That's o'clock in the morning, he's probably going to be up.
1: Partying and studying. I hope studying.
0: Mostly probably gaming.
2: Hey,
0: so.
1: Hey, all right. Man after
2: Winona
1: my own heart.
2: Winona is a dry campus.
1: So that's why he said gaming.
2: Exactly.
1: Yes, that's why I said gaming, yeah. yeah.
2: You said party.
0: All right, campus, straight edge forever.
1: Yes. All right, sir. Thank you so much for hopping on
2: yeah,
1: with us.
2: Yeah, thank you
0: so much. Nice meeting you.
2: Great to meet you.
1: And
0: nice meeting you guys.
1: Liam, and this is TJ.
0: All right, hopefully I'll be tuning in soon.
1: Yes,
0: so.
2: Absolutely.
1: Perfect. Please right. do so. That was Adrian, a fantastic young person. He's got a very bright future ahead of him in psychology. My gosh. I mean,
2: and
1: I still
2: a
1: have,
2: huge nerd.
1: Yes. I mean, Bungie. I, you know, I gotta be honest. It's again not a ready and waiting interviewee for us.
2: Yeah.
1: So you know
2: yeah.
1: what? We're gonna do an impromptu stats with the stats since my show kind of would be on it. Are you?
2: I
1: thought he was coming. I mean, huh? Uh-huh. That we might have a guest potentially. He's putting it on. It's happening.
2: It's
1: on his head. Here
2: hey,
1: he is.
0: Here we are.
1: Oh my
2: what's
1: goodness.
2: What's up?
1: Hello. Welcome.
2: So I know who you are.
0: Yeah.
2: But
1: explain to everybody else.
2: For the people listening, what's your name?
4: Yeah, so my name's Casey. I work at Red Wing Tattoo. I'm the body piercer there, and we have a table right across from you here at the Welcome Center.
1: There are neighbors right now.
2: Yeah, Casey's been making googly eyes at me all evening.
4: Oh, yeah. I've just been locking eyes from across the room. It's been
1: also,
4: very romantic.
1: I can't help but notice that you brought TJ Candy, but
2: yeah,
1: not
2: he,
4: oh, yeah.
1: I'm a little upset
2: brought me
1: by that,
2: little,
1: actually.
2: I'm very, Tutti Frutti is
1: kind of hurt.
4: I'll bring you some in a little
1: you.
4: Bit. I got you.
1: I appreciate that. Yeah.
2: So, we saw earlier you guys had an insane line.
4: It was crazy. Yeah, we
1: oh
4: severely
1: gosh.
4: Underestimated
2: like,
4: the line we were going
2: to
4: have.
2: Everybody wanted to stop at your table.
1: And talk about
4: oh,
1: it.
4: Yeah.
1: yeah.
2: Talk, I'm assuming talking about piercings, tattoos.
4: Oh, yeah.
2: Like everything under the sun, I'm sure.
4: No, it's been crazy. We love it. It's been awesome seeing like how receptive it was because we were unsure if people were going to be like as excited about
1: yeah.
4: it.
2: I was going to say because you guys have never done this before, right?
4: No, this is our first time doing one of these.
1: Well, I think it was a little bit popular. I'm not sure. You know,
4: oh, yeah.
1: The line that stretched almost all the way around the room.
4: It was, yeah, well, like all, pretty much across the room. It was great.
2: You
4: yeah.
2: guys might have been just as popular as Pizza Ranch.
4: That's saying something. Yeah. They have an arcade.
1: Yeah.
4: We
1: had arcade
4: yeah.
1: over there?
4: Oh, yeah.
1: Oh, my gosh.
2: And they were giving out free pizza.
1: Oh,
4: what?
1: I don't know if you can beat that.
4: I need to stop over
1: yeah.
4: there.
1: Yeah. I mean, we might have to stop there and see if we can get the leftovers or anything
2: That's
1: like
2: what I'm
1: that.
2: Thinking. Like, when this thing yeah. is over, you just kind of make the rounds, see what else is left.
1: Yeah.
4: Right.
2: Like,
4: pick
2: hey,
4: up the scraps.
2: Hey,
4: like,
2: exactly.
4: I'll take that. I don't care if there's crust. I'll take it.
1: sir, thanks for jumping on with us. I really appreciate it.
4: Oh, yeah. Thank
1: yeah.
4: you for having me.
2: Of course.
1: Next time
2: course.
1: That I see you, I hope that I also am privy to some of them tutti frutti's.
4: Oh, yeah, don't you? I'll be right back with those.
2: I gotta make sure to set up an appointment for another tattoo.
1: I
2: gotta even it out, man.
4: Right? A little lopsided right now. You gotta get the other one.
2: I got the one here, this one here, and just a blank canvas.
4: Right. But I'm gonna get back to my table before they get mad at me. I'll be right back with your candy. Don't you worry.
1: We got that connection now. We have that connection. Well, I think what I was saying is that we kind of got to do like an impromptu stats with the stats, since that is what is supposed to be here at this moment in time. I'm your host.

0: Slim Stats, joined by special guest TJ Burbach.
1: Yeah.
0: Burbach. Oh.
1: From.
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0: Sister station right next to mine in the studio. He does a very great job, top 40 station. But here we are. He does know a little bit about sports.
1: I do know a little bit about sports.
0: And this is such a wide issue that I think a lot of people have an opinion about it. The SEC and Big Ten voted today to officially ban any sort of... I'm sorry, I'm just getting a delivery real quickly. Thank you very much. Oh, and you got a Tootsie Pop? Thank you very much. I appreciate that. He is my hero. They voted today to officially ban any sort of NFL player from returning to college. And saying that that is being enforced at a conference level and not an NCAA level. But this directly returns because of the Ole Miss player who went as an undrafted free agent, had direct workouts with the Browns, appeared in preseason games, and left to go resign with LSU, follows Lane Kiffin. Yeah, I know 10 years ago that's unheard of. In this day and age, it was just another, okay, well, what else are we going to see? The Big Ten and SEC put their foot down, and they both collectively agreed, you know, in their member schools that they will not allow this to happen. So if you are a player that was drafted, signed an undrafted free agency, anything, signed a practice squad, even appeared in a tryout for an NFL team, you lose all of your college eligibility. You will not be able to play with any of the college football teams.
1: That is
0: in the Big Ten and SEC. Keyword there.
1: But still, that's insane.
0: That it's being enforced at a conference level and not an NCAA level? Yes, but the NCAA lost one too many lawsuits. They don't want to go back to court.
1: You know what? That's understandable.
0: Yes.
1: If I was the NCAA, I would probably be walking on eggshells as well.
0: Yes. So it is a shifting landscape of college athletics at the moment that really nobody kind of knows what they want to do. You know, nobody knows who they want to be. Nobody knows how they want to enforce any of this. And so it returns in this form of enforced at the conference level. Again, I just got to reiterate it, the fact that it's enforced at the conference level and not a national level.
1: Right, right. And is there a reason that they didn't do it at a national level?
0: Yes, one too many lawsuits.
1: Just the lawsuits.
0: NCAA lost the House lawsuit. They lost a lot of injunctions. I mean, it's such a huge substantial problem. They've just been losing, which, in my opinion, because the SEC and Big Ten took this step, I mean, I foresee the formation potentially of a super conference between the Big Ten and the SEC. And if that happens, the NCAA will cease to exist, will not exist.
1: So did they explain why they made this decision?
0: Yeah, again, it's directly as a result of a player who was originally for Ole Miss, signed as a UDFA to the Cleveland Browns, and then Lane Kiffin, who was the former Ole Miss head coach, he signed with LSU this past offseason, directly made a call. The head coach of the Browns confirmed that a call was made between him and Lane Kiffin saying, please don't sign this guy, I want him back, I'm trying to work him over. And it worked. So the guy goes back to LSU, and the SEC and Big Ten saw this and went, absolutely not. Not a chance that this is going to go through whatsoever. Yeah, again, a chance at the national level, no. At a conference level, yes.
1: So is it because, like, he potentially was going to be professional?
0: Well, technically, he was a professional player for 2 weeks.
1: And if you're professional, then you can't.
0: Yes, but the thing is, the several injunctions made it where that was possibly a possibility. Now, there is a House bill currently on the floor of Congress, and I can't remember exactly what it's called, but it's basically summarized as Protect College Athletics Act.
1: Okay.
0: Where they are looking to basically codify what Big Ten and the SEC just did into law in the United States. And, you know, that supersedes NCAA by a lot, because the NCAA, again, is at the end of the day a private institution.
1: Well, and I can understand, you know, protecting college sports and that kind of stuff.
0: Yes.
1: So I suppose in that vein, I can understand why they would make this kind of decision.
0: Yeah.
1: But.
0: Yeah. The Twins kind of in a weird spot right now. Again, they have a very big shot at the wild card, but they continue to flounder. They needed to sweep the Oakland Athletics. Sacramento Athletics. Insert city name here. Athletics. They didn't do it. They lost last night 4-2. But despite that, Taj Bradley actually had 11 strikeouts and threw an immaculate inning. Do you know what an immaculate inning is?
1: An immaculate inning?
0: Yes. Do you know what that is?
1: No.
0: So that is three up, three down on nine pitches.
1: Oh.
0: Yes. So, again, baseball is a game of threes. At
1: right.
0: the end of the day, it's a game of threes. So, three batters came to the plate. All three were retired via strikeout, and Taj Bradley only threw nine pitches in that inning alone.
1: Oh, wow.
0: And that is the first time it has ever happened in the Twins' history. Their entire history as an organization has never happened.
1: Wow.
0: Yes. So, a little bit of history. Unfortunately, they just couldn't get it done, but Taj Bradley had 11 strikeouts. The Vikings, today's their final day of practice. They are traveling tomorrow to Denver, Colorado to face the Denver Broncos.
1: Speaking of which, you got to go to
0: the training camp. At the TCO Performance Center. Very wonderful experience, by the way. Fantastic.
1: And you got to interview
0: Bob Lertzema. And if there are any older listeners listening, they'll recognize him as Bench Warmer Bob. We have somebody walking over.
1: Oh, hey.
0: Do we potentially have a guest?
1: Looks like Ethan.
0: Ethan. Would Ethan like to hop on real quickly? I think he will. Oh, my goodness.
2: Good evening, Winona.
0: Oh, my gosh. Right into it.
1: Oh, my goodness. Okay.
0: What a voice for radio. Ethan.
1: All right. So, clearly, your name is Ethan, right?
2: Yes. Yes, sir.
0: Oh, my gosh. All right. I like it. Yeah. Oh, my goodness.
1: You are live right now.
0: Yes, you are live at the moment, this very moment in time.
1: On 99.3.
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0: There we go.
1: Oh, okay.
0: I like this guy.
1: He's pulling out the radio
0: voice. Well, Ethan, interrogation style, you're in school.
3: Yes.
0: You're in school, yes?
3: I'm in school.
0: Oh, I meant awesome. Year is not in your.
1: Yeah, are you a freshman?
3: Yes, I'm a freshman.
0: Oh, you are a freshman. Okay, cool.
1: Are you from the Winona area?
3: No, I'm from Florida.
1: Whoa,
0: you are the farthest person that we have interviewed yet today.
1: Well, you know
0: farthest
1: what, hey, you decided traveled. To come to the Miami of the Midwest.
3: Oh,
0: you did.
3: You know, they call Winona the capital of the world.
1: Well, it's the stained glass capital. There's seven stained glass.
0: I like capital of the world a little bit.
1: Yeah, there's seven stained glass studios in Winona, and they go to cathedrals all over the world. Yeah.
0: Fantastic.
1: Specifically, they call Winona
0: the Miami
1: of the Midwest.
3: Is this true?
0: It is.
3: I had no idea.
0: It is on like postcards.
1: Yeah, it's insane.
0: Visit Winona is a booth like right over there. You can ask them about it, but they'll tell you the same thing.
1: So,
0: major.
1: Where in Florida?
3: So, Brevard County. It's east of the space. No, it's west of the Space Coast, but just a little bit west.
1: Okay, gotcha. That's actually kind of sick.
3: What's even sicker? Before that, I was from Hawaii.
0: Okay, you've been dealing with good weather your entire life.
3: Yeah, and I've never been in Minnesota cold.
0: So, okay, you're in for a shock. You're in for something.
1: Buddy, you are here at the well, actually, you're probably here at the best time. But it's going to be the worst time in a couple of months.
0: Yes.
1: What brought you to Winona?
3: So my dad bought a dealership, Lake City Ford in Lake City.
0: Oh, my gosh. Oh, my gosh.
1: Yeah.
3: Home of the lifetime powertrain warranty.
0: Oh, my gosh. Yes. All right.
3: Visit LakeCityFord.com.
0: Paid advertising.
3: I'm sorry.
0: You're fine. No, don't worry about it. Major, quick.
3: Business admin.
0: Business admin. Sick.
1: Business
0: I like that.
1: You know what? That makes sense.
0: It does make sense.
1: He's trying to sell things already.
0: Good businessman you will be. I truly believe that, too.
1: Well, hey, I'll tell you what, Ethan. It's great to meet you.
0: Stick around. We got to talk to you after.
1: We're going to talk to you after this. But before you go, feel free to put down your name and phone number, because we are giving away two tickets to the Minnesota Renaissance Festival.
0: Yes.
3: Oh, my gosh.
0: And because you were on air with us, that's why you get to sign up.
1: Exactly.
0: Yeah.
1: So just write down your name and phone number on that slip. We'll be drawn for these tomorrow.
0: And I think, honestly, that is a perfect segue to end our show.
1: Yeah.
0: And our time. We are here at the end. It is, 7 o'clock?
1: Just about 7 o'clock.
0: So we are here.
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1: We were here at Winona State University for their Welcome to Winona Fair, which is where all these new incoming students can check out what Winona has to offer. Thank you, Liam, for being here. Thank you for joining me on KG.
0: Yeah, and thanks for joining me on 99.3, and thanks, Ethan, for coming out.
3: Thanks for having me.
0: Yeah,
1: absolutely. Yeah,
0: stick around. We got to talk to you.
3: Okay,
0: it's okay. It's all good. By the way, I'm sorry. I know that came off as
3: I'm
0: about to yell at you.
3: I'm in trouble.
0: No, you're good. No worries. All right. All righty. We will go ahead and throw it off there. Again, thanks everybody for joining us today, and this has been 99.3.
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